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1: Are you getting ready for the hurricane season? 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Think about the amount of time that people are listening to the weather and news broadcasts. One adult checking the news ought to be enough. 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A child glued to a TV set may be a child who's terrified. Talk to them, get them to watch a movie, or do anything else like helping to prepare food.
2: 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Our hobbies include yelling in traffic on Colonial and getting secondhand embarrassment, especially when AOC is near a microphone.

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1: This is Handle on the Law, marginal legal advice. The World Cup that is controlled by FIFA. FIFA is the overriding organization that controls the World Cup in terms of where it's going to be and which category or who certain teams play that are from countries, because every country sends its own team. And I mean, there are hundreds and hundreds of countries that do this. I mean, there's 200 countries in the world, and virtually all of them play soccer as their national sport, except us. Well, anyway, the World Cup for the first time is coming to the U.S., and it is for the first time hosted by three countries. Usually it's one country, and it is hosted by three countries, Canada, the U.S., and Mexico. And FIFA controls the tickets. And they are being sued, or Attorney General, California Attorney General, in the, with the California venues, and going to be two games played in Southern California. California Attorney General Rob Bonta has sent a letter to FIFA and asking a couple of questions, specifically about ticket prices that he said are misleading. And what he did is request just a bunch of information from FIFA to assess potential violations of California law. Now, fans have been a little angry with a number of FIFA practices surrounding sales of the World Cup, 2026 World Cup. And that takes place June 11th through July 19th in the U.S. states, United States, Mexico, and Canada. And here is the letter prior to a lawsuit that I'm sure is going to be filed if FIFA doesn't change the way it is selling those tickets. And this letter said that FIFA misrepresented the location of ticket fans that were purchased last fall and winter before fans knew exactly where their seats would be located. And they were told you're going to be in a specific area. Usually when you buy a ticket to a sporting event, you know exactly where you're sitting. You buy within a certain section, and then you are assigned a seat. And then depending on the section, the price goes up or down. And if you get in early enough and grab a great seat, or sometimes brokers have those seats, but you have an idea. Well, it turns out with FIFA, you didn't have an idea. And Bonta said that recent reports that FIFA sold tickets by categories based on seating zones that were depicted on stadium maps, and then changed the seat categorizations before assigning precise seat locations. So you bought in Section D, and it turns out that FIFA moved you to Section E without telling you. And then

0: started assigning you seats. Now, FIFA defended his policy, saying, oh, those seating maps were only to provide guidance rather than outline a specific seat location. And Bonta said that that's not enough. No chance. And Bonta said in a letter, again, to FIFA, business and organizations cannot defend such practices by relying upon fine print or terms disclosed elsewhere that a reasonable consumer would not have reviewed or understood. And FIFA added, on top of that, added another front row category, a new classification in which they charge buckets of money. And that was unannounced before the opening of last minute sales. And it's a question of fine print. I love this. There was a case in which somebody had their car damaged or stolen or whatever in a parking garage. And, you know, you get those little tickets that is handed to you on the back, they say, or on the front. It says the parking operator is not responsible for loss or damage. And they are, by the way, if they've been negligent. But that's besides the point. So there it was. And somebody sued and said, my car was damaged. And the parking operator said, oh, no, there it is right there. It's written that we're not responsible. The judge picked up a magnifying glass and said, I need this to read the print. Needless to say, yeah, there was not much of a defense. Okay, let's take a phone call here. Aaron. Hello, Aaron. Oh, I'm sorry. That was my fault, Aaron. I didn't click you on. Hello. Hey, Aaron.
1: I should say goodnight to him. 7 o'clock. Never heard nothing.
0: Yeah, Karen. Aaron, there you go. I'm sorry. That was my fault. I pressed the wrong button. Aaron, you there? See, Aaron's listening to a delay. That's the problem. Aaron, are you there? All right. He's listening to a delay. Okay. I'll put Aaron on hold and Aaron can come back in a moment or two. Ron. Hello, Ron.
2: Hi. How you doing, Bill?
0: Yes, sir. What can I do for you?
2: My big toes, I've been wearing these New Balance tennis shoes for about a year now. And my big toenails are turning in to the left, like,
0: wow,
2: dramatically. Yeah.
0: Okay.
2: Can I sue the shoe company?
0: Okay.
2: For that?
0: By the way, to the screener, Sam, who's screening today? Nikki. Sorry about that, Nikki. I forgot that you were screening today. Okay, Nikki, rule number one, no more phone calls about toes being going inward because the tennis shoes doesn't work. Okay, this will be the last phone call of this one. And Ron, okay. Let me ask you a question. Why did you wear these shoes where your toe was going inwards for a year?
2: That's a good question.
0: That's a very good question, Ron. And this is, so let me ask you, if you heard someone, if you heard me calling into the show and asking that question, what would you think of the intelligence level of me? Exactly. Now, I happen to like New Balance shoes, and I have bought bad shoes in the past, and it turned out they didn't fit very well. And you know what I did? I went back to the shoe store, and son of a gun, if they didn't replace the shoe. However, if they don't replace the shoe, yes, you can sue them. You go to small claims court. You sue for, I don't know, the $80, $90. It'll cost you a couple hundred dollars to sue, but what the hell? And you tell the judge exactly what's happening. And what do you want? A new pair of shoes? Do you want a podiatrist to take your toe and straighten it out? What would you want? What do you want the court to do?
2: Yeah, well, I can't sue him for the you know, messing up my toenails.
0: Well, you can, the court's going to ask the same question. Ron. Why didn't you change shoes? You wore them for a year.
2: Yeah, that's
0: exactly. And then the court's going to ask you, and what facility are you living at? Because they shouldn't have let you out. Or you're off your meds, clearly. Great phone call. Have I ever gotten a, my toe is now pointing inwards because my New Balance shoes are not working very well? I have not. I have worn New Balance shoes probably for 25 years. Middle-aged and old white guys wear New Balance. It just happens to be a thing. And you know what? Anytime I ever had a problem, son of a gun, they replaced it. Okay, a word or two about privacy, your privacy online. Boy, is it online. Everything, I mean, everything about you is available. Your home address, where you work, where you bank, what you buy, where you buy it, court records, accident history, insurance company claims. I mean, all of it. And your DMV information and your credit score and your social media. And I could keep on going and going. It's all out there. And it is not hard to get. And here's another one. It gets worse than that because your information is being collected by hundreds of data brokers. 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
1: And welcome back. More Handle on the Law. Aaron. Hello, Aaron.
2: Oh, wow.
1: Wow, Aaron. Yes. Go ahead. Oh, yeah. We're so excited. All right, Aaron. Very good start to be excited like this to get on the air. Okay. What can I do for you?
2: Good job, girls.
1: Okay, Aaron, let me explain how the show works, okay? You go on the air. The screener answers your question and then or tells me what the case is about, and then I ask you what's going on, and can I answer a question? Okay, that's how the show works. Can I help you, Aaron? Okay, this is not good. Okay, what I think Aaron is doing, we have a delay, by the way, just for those people that are looking at it. There's about a one-minute delay. And if you're listening, your screener says, don't listen to the radio, just listen on the phone, because there's a one-minute delay in case you say something stupid or crazy, the FCC is going to nail us. One more chance. Aaron, welcome to Handle on the Law. Okay, that was fun. That one we're going to use as a promo, aren't we? Oh, good Lord. Chris. Hello, Chris. Welcome. Yeah, hello, Chris. Are you there?
3: Yep. I'm right
1: Okay, there you are. All right. I thought we had a little glitch going in the computer system, but we're okay. All right, Chris, what can I do for you?
3: We got it. Yeah, so 2015, I had a slip and fall. Nobody to sue because it was actually my dog who clipped me going down a flight of stairs. That resulted in three different surgeries on my foot and over a year's worth of time. Excuse me. During that time, I wasn't able to work. I had two loans with a federal credit company, bank. One loan was a signature loan. The other loan was a car loan. I was in default on both of those because I wasn't able to work. However, I was in contact with a bank manager that's in charge of default loans. And we came up with a payment program where I was paying monthly. I paid off the car completely, got the title from the car, and then they informed me that they were going to go ahead and write off the signature loan as a loss, and I didn't owe anything more to the credit union. This credit union happens to be the same union that you and I are both involved in and pay monthly dues or quarterly dues to, so I think you have an idea of what I'm talking about. They are allowed, apparently, to take your residuals and put that towards the amount of money that you owe. However, I was told that the loan, the signature loan, was written off. And then this past 4 or 5 months now, I was informed by the union that we're both involved in that the credit union is now again taking my residuals.
1: Oh, okay.
3: So the residuals are going to the credit union.
1: No, I got
3: union,
1: it. Okay.
3: I'm also paying taxes on those.
1: Yeah, well, you do anyway, because that's money that you have earned. The fact that someone has claimed that money really doesn't matter. And here is the question. Now, and by the way, for those people that don't know what union we belong to, I want to keep it quiet. It's AFTRA, okay? The American Federation of Television and Radio Artists. Chris, you are an artiste of some kind. Just want to know, what did you do in showbiz?
3: An actor.
1: Oh, you're an actor. Okay.
3: Actor.
1: All right.
3: Actor.
1: Fair enough. All right. So after a number, actually, depending on when you entered the union, the pension plan on that union is really good. Not so much now, but it was probably when we joined it. Okay. When is the last time?
3: 1981.
1: Yeah. Okay. Yeah. It's a really good pension. Okay. When was the last time you made a payment on this?
3: Over 5 years ago.
1: Okay. So you're in pretty good shape on that one. Now the issue is, can they take it even if the statute of limitation has run in terms of their ability to sue? Depends on the procedures and depends on the policy of the union. And if it is part of the policy, they can do it. They can't sue you, But they have the ability of saying, hey, you owe the money. The fact that they wrote it off, that's internal. That's an accounting issue. And the fact that someone told you we wrote it off really doesn't matter because they're finding the money. How much are you paying to these folks?
3: Well, right now, I'm not paying anything. They're taking my residuals.
1: Okay, but what are you getting residuals? That's still payment. How much per month are they taking?
3: Oh, that really varies. I mean, you know, a different show.
1: Yeah, no, I know. But give me an annual.
3: Residuals, probably like around $25,000, and I get some residuals.
1: Okay, so you're getting a healthy amount of money. They're taking $25,000 of your residuals. Boy, you must have been really, really busy. Good for you. Quick answer, even the slow answer, is you have to find out how it works with the union, because you're getting paid out of a union contract with producers, et cetera, that you get residuals. Can they do it? I don't know, because it depends on the policy. Can they sue you? I don't think so. I'm sorry I can't help you on that, because again, I don't have the policy in front of me, and depends on what the policy is. And they're going to argue that the last payment was made last month. So, see, do I know what I'm talking about? Probably not. All right. Let me tell you where I do know what I'm talking about. And that is a lawyer to represent you if you've gotten into a car accident or a slip and fall and you've been hurt, been injured. That's important. And so what do you do? You go out and find a lawyer because I guarantee you someone slams into you. The insurance company of that person is going to contact you. You'll get your car fixed. That's not going to be a problem. It's how much do you get for the injury? And therein lies the story, because you're going to be talking to people who are experts at not paying you. 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
8: News. I'm Carmen Roberts. Iran unleashes a barrage of missiles against Israel in a sudden escalation of the conflict. Fox's Trey Yingst watched from Tel Aviv and then spoke to President Trump.
9: The president told me it's certainly not going to help negotiations. The president indicated that ultimately he felt things were very close to an agreement. He said Monday, Tuesday, or Wednesday of this coming week, and now this.
8: President Trump says he has a message for Iran. You fired your missiles. Now get back to the table and make a deal. Italy's Coast Guard says a patrol boat recovered the bodies of 10 people after a fishing vessel rescued 48 migrants from a boat from Libya that capsized in Malta. And 24 Broadway shows hope to nab at least one award at the Tonys tonight in New York City. 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

0: Oh, yes. Karen. Hello, Karen. Welcome.
1: Hi.
0: Hi.
1: I had my gallbladder taken out in July. And after
0: you know
1: that,
0: what, Karen, you're not speaking very loudly, or you're too far away from the phone. You want to try it again? Maybe get off of Bluetooth?
1: Sure. Sorry.
0: Try it. No, it's okay. Everybody, I mean, I talk on Bluetooth, but I generally don't call on the radio stations where we need you off of Bluetooth. Let's try it again. You there, Karen? Ah, good Lord. Look what I just did. Karen, are you there? I don't know. It was a hang up on that one, and I don't know whether it's my fault or not. Okay, Ray. Hello, Ray.
2: Hello. Hi, Bill.
0: Yes. Yes, sir.
2: Yes, I work at a PDC for a major auto company, and I was hurt on the job.
0: Okay, what's a PDC?
2: Parts distribution center.
0: Okay.
2: And I was hurt on the job, so I was put on work restrictions, and my other employee was also hurt on the job, but he was put on work restrictions. Then we both got put on permanent work restrictions, and he has more work restrictions than I do, and they accommodated his work restrictions and let me go.
0: Hmm. All right. And do you think that they let you go because of your physical ailment?
2: I feel they let me go prior to this all going down. I turned in a note for my diabetes, say that I might have to use the bathroom frequently to urinate. And soon after that, this is when all this happened. So I think my diabetes played a role.
0: It might have. I'm not arguing it didn't. But here's the problem. Is that it would have to be exclusively your diabetes is why they let you go. If they come up with, we're not really happy with his work. We're not really happy how he gets along with people. We don't like him. We don't think he does the same job. They can come up with anything they want. And the court says anything they want other than a medical issue that you are entitled to and you keep your job, then they're not allowed to do. Unfortunately, in California, usually is an employee right state. Usually employees do really well. Not in this one. Very difficult to do go forward.
2: Okay.
0: But you know what? It's worth contacting an attorney who does workplace discrimination. There's work discrimination attorneys out there. Just do a little bit of research. But if I had to guess, they're going to come up with something and they can come up with anything. They can even say there is no reason and it isn't because of his medical situation. It's tough. That one is tough. Workers' comp is not. This one is difficult. Work discrimination attorney, worker discrimination. That's where you want to go with that one. And it gets these cases are rough to do. I mean, they really are. Okay. Teresa. Hi, Teresa. You're up.
3: Hello.
0: Yes.
3: Hi, I'm here.
0: Yes, you are.
3: Yes. I'm sorry about that. I was washing dishes. But my question is simple. Brother and sister have a property, their house, as joint tenants. Brother dies and leaves the will that he did like 4 months after the joint tenancy grant deed was redone. He dies, and in his will says all assets must be sold and split between the three siblings.
0: Mm-hmm.
3: Does the will supersede the joint tenant grant deed?
0: That's actually a good question. So I have a couple of questions to ask you. The big question I have is, don't you have a dishwasher? Do you do your own dishes?
3: Of course I do my own dishes.
0: You ever heard of a dishwasher? I don't know anybody who does their own dishes. Everybody I know has a dishwasher. You don't have one?
3: Yes, I do.
0: Okay, so you were rinsing off the dishes and putting them in the dishwasher, correct?
3: No, I was washing the dishes and putting them in the straining rack.
0: But you have a dishwasher there.
3: I know.
0: This is a very important legal issue. I'm telling you right now. You have a dishwasher next to you, yet you're doing your dishes. Do you understand how weird that sounds? Okay, let's move on and talk about the joint tenancy. The way joint tenancy works is that the moment one of the joint tenants die, the other one owns the property. The bottom line is you can leave a will all day long saying that my half of the property or the property has to be sold, and therefore it has to be split among the three siblings. Doesn't work that way. It is whoever is alive. The only way whoever is alive, the joint tenant survives, and that's who gets it. It's that simple.
3: Okay.
0: Okay. There. So it doesn't supersede. The joint tenancy supersedes. And here's a case. All right. That's it. That was the answer to that. She didn't want to hear it. But I want to share with you a case that I had in law school. It was really interesting. And it had to do with inheritance. And it had to do something like this. And that is whoever dies first, the property goes to the other person. That's the way it was written. And if the other person is either dead or the death happens simultaneously, then the property is split up among whatever heirs are left. And I don't remember the terms. But the argument was who was the other person alive, or did they die simultaneously? Here was the case. You're driving along. And there was an accident, and it was a construction accident, and a pole went through the window and went through the driver and then impaled the passenger. And the argument was the passenger entitled and his heirs entitled to all the money because the driver died first? And that was a case that was actually argued. And the argument which was successful was that as the pole went through the driver, it was an instant later that it went through the passenger, killing both of them. And it was ruled that it was a death that happened at the same time. They went to court and said, no, because if you look at it, the pole went first through the driver who died instantly. That was the way it was ruled, and then went through the passenger. Therefore, the passenger was alive at the time the pole went through the driver. And that was a successful case and successful argument. Man, that was a good one. Now, does it have any connection to this? I don't know. Does it have any connection to dishes being put in the dishwasher? Probably not. Now, I do want to spend a little bit of time talking about your privacy, because here is fun, because everything about you is available. Everything. Online. Your home address, where you work, where you bank, what you buy, where. 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I mean, all of it. Oh, and your DMV information, your credit score, your social media. 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

0: 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It's Handle on the Law, Marginal Legal Advice.
1: Robert. Hi, Robert.
2: Yes, hi. Hi,
1: go ahead.
2: Hey, so my sister had a series of operations all at the same time. Well, they had her open. They did a herniated hernia. They removed some cancerous polyps, some precancerous stuff, and the different doctors worked on her. And the first doctor nicked her kidney.
1: Okay.
2: And the second doctor severed a nerve.
1: Ooh.
2: And it's been really bad, man. She's constant bleeding. It hasn't stopped.
1: Yeah, no. It sounds like a fair amount of malpractice has happened. And when you say it's been really bad, what does that mean?
2: Continuous bleeding. There's still a problem. Apparently.
1: Okay. What's the problem?
2: Wire mesh.
1: What's the problem?
2: We can't get her better, number one. And number two, we can't find a malpractice attorney.
1: Okay, but let me ask you, hold on a minute. When you say we can't get her better, is she still bleeding internally?
2: Yes.
1: She's still bleeding internally because the kidney was nicked and they didn't straighten it out. They didn't suture it. They didn't try to stop it. They just left it bleeding and then sewed her up. Is that correct?
2: The kidney is okay now, I guess, but there's other internal bleeding going on.
1: Okay, and so, how do you know there's internal bleeding going on? Why haven't they opened her up?
2: Because she's been back to the hospital three different times with bleeding. And she has some wire mesh that they put inside of her that they disconnected. So this wire mesh undulates under her skin. You could see it.
1: Okay.
2: It's supposed to keep all the internal
1: organs
2: in place.
1: Okay, that's fair.
2: All
1: right. All right. So it sounds like, the bleeding part internally, I would think they would open her up and try to stop the bleeding and put some stent someplace. But okay, if there's a wire mesh that's undulating, it looked like worms that are crawling under her skin. All right. So let's say you have a malpractice case.
2: Yeah, that's well. We can't seem to find a malpractice attorney.
1: Okay, and it's that's unusual. And what did the malpractice attorney say?
2: They said, I actually talked to my personal injury guys, and they said they don't know any malpractice. Geez, it's such a long story. They basically
1: know of any malpractice attorneys, is what they're saying.
2: Right, and we called and they said nobody really seems interested in it. And they my guys basically said the only way you can find a malpractice attorney is to find a doctor who had malpractice.
1: No, that's not necessary. There are plenty of malpractice attorneys out there. You can go to handleonthelaw.com. Now, we don't have malpractice attorneys, but you'll get a referral instantly. Now, the problem is why you may not have a malpractice attorney involved in this is because you are suing several doctors simultaneously. And everybody is going to be pointing fingers at everybody else. Your damage, internal bleeding, I find that one kind of interesting, and she continues to bleed internally. How do you know that?
2: Well, she's bleeding from her vagina, and...
1: They just leave it alone.
2: No, she goes into the emergency room, they do things, I don't know, I'm not exactly sure what happens.
1: Okay, well, you have to know what happened, but assuming she's bleeding, and it's clear she's bleeding, you would think they would try to figure out where she's bleeding. What do? Just send her home?
2: Yeah, that's sort of what happens. After
1: I get it. They just send her home. It's a medical organization that you bleed and you have all kinds of problems. They go, no, we don't want to deal with it. Go home. All right. I don't know. I can't say it's not happening. It's pretty spectacular story to say the least. Go to handleonthelaw.com and see if you can get an attorney medical malpractice attorney. It sounds weird to me. Yeah, she's bleeding. She has internal bleeding and no, they won't do anything about it. Nothing. Nobody will. Come on. Mike. Yo, Mike, what can I help you with?
3: Hello, Bill. Thanks for taking my call.
0: Sure.
3: I'll give you a brief summary concerning my wife with dental implants. She had this done in August, and in April, she was in so much pain, she had to go back and have a different set of teeth or something put in her mouth. And from all, from April till now, she's been in nothing but severe, excruciating pain. I mean, to the point to where I come home from work and she's crying. She can't, and she, you know, got.
0: Yeah, no, I get it.
3: It's just amazing. So in the interim, she got so bad, I had to take her to the ER the other day because she started to get some swelling in her lower throat as a result of apparently there's been an infection setting in. And all this has been told. We've got another dentist, not going to mention his name, recommendation. And he took out the lower implants the other day. They just fell out. In other words, they weren't in there even secure at all because of a bone issue and probably okay. the infection it set in. So my question is do I have and one more thing. She's been living on ibuprofen, 800 milligrams for 2 months, three times a day.
0: Wow.
3: Because of the pain.
0: So she doesn't have a stomach left either.
3: Yeah, well, I'm sure that affects her stomach as well.
0: Yeah, of course it
3: does.
0: Do
3: I have anything here, Bill?
0: Yeah, okay. Let me throw a few things at you. The answer is probably yes. Now, let me give you some caveats. Number one is you're going to be suing for medical malpractice. And based on what you said, it seems like a pretty good case. However, you're going to be dealing with an insurance company that represents the dentist, and they don't roll over. I mean, they throw everything at you. And of course, you have to go to an attorney, a med mal attorney, to deal with this. And what will happen is the medical malpractice attorney will immediately send you to his dentist or a dentist or a group of dentists that represent plaintiffs. And you're going to be talking and your wife is going to be talking about the damages, pain being one of them. The implant falling out is another one. The dentist misdiagnosing the bone issue, except the defense to that is there are a certain percentage of people where the implant doesn't take, and that's just the way the body works, and she may be one of those. They're going to bring that up, of course, but it sounds pretty good. Usually dental issues are, I mean, they're okay, but the damages aren't that great. It looks like the damages are pretty good with your wife. So the answer is, do you have a case? I think so. It's certainly worth going to a medical malpractice attorney. That you have to do. That there's no issue. And find out where it's going, because it could be that the dentist did something that the bone, it cannot be used because it's already in such bad shape that a dental implant doesn't work. And again, we don't know at this point whether that was malpractice, that was negligence, or the dentist simply misdiagnosed and it was easy to see. So what'll happen, you'll go to, or she'll go to another dentist who will then write a report and then hand the attorney, here it is, here's your case. 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
6: Iran attacks Israel. I'm Carmen Roberts, Fox News. Tehran unleashed a barrage of missiles on Israel today in a sudden escalation of the conflict and forcing civilians into shelters while threatening retaliation against the U.S. and Israeli targets. Fox's Trey Yingst has more from Tel Aviv.
7: The president told me it's certainly not going to help negotiations. The president indicated that ultimately he felt things were very close to an agreement. He said Monday, Tuesday, or Wednesday of this coming week, and now this. He is holding consultations with his security team, I am told, by a senior U.S. official. And I asked the president about the Israeli strike on Hezbollah in Beirut earlier today. He told me that was not coordinated with the United States and that he is not happy about it.
6: President Trump's warning Tehran to get back to the table and make a deal. Former reality star Spencer Pratt may be falling behind in his bid for Los Angeles mayor. Fox's Anita Vogel reports.
8: Mayor Karen Bass still leads the pack, followed by former reality star Spencer Pratt. But progressive city councilwoman Nithya Raman, she's racking up votes as thousands that have come in the last several days have gone to her. But Spencer Pratt posted this on X saying, quote, "Remember, everyone, we are still in the lead and we've got all the way to July 6th to keep counting. They're not the only ones who know where to find votes."
6: A powerful 7.8 magnitude earthquake struck the southern Philippines tonight, triggering tsunami alerts across parts of the western Pacific. The quake hit the Mindanao region, prompting warnings for the Philippines, Indonesia, Taiwan, Papua New Guinea, and nearby islands. Guam was placed under a tsunami advisory. No word on any injuries or possible damage. 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
1: Welcome to Handle on the Law, marginal legal advice where I tell you, you have absolutely no case. Man, there's something that happened in New York, just so aberrational, so weird, that this made a lot of news, not only New York, but across the country. I'm assuming internationally, too. Okay, there's a woman who is driving in Manhattan, and she parks her car, opens the door, and as she steps out of the car, there is an open manhole that she falls into, and she dies. And to give you a little information about how horrible this death is, in that hole, there was a steam that comes out. It must have been a heating system for various buildings. In any case, there was steam, and you know how hot steam is. And so she ended up actually burning to death, as well as having inhalation issues. I mean, just a horrible, horrible death. And unfortunately, people that were there and looked at her, they couldn't rescue her because they're looking down. She's 10 feet down in this manhole, and she is screaming, "I'm going to die, I'm going to die." Can you imagine if you're there? So here is, I'll give you some more facts about this and then spend a minute talking about it. Con Ed, which runs the electrical, runs the pipes under the street in New York, said it reviewed the video footage and determined just exactly what the police suspected, that a truck dislodged the cover of the manhole. As the truck went past the manhole, one of the tires hit at just a certain way and dislodged it, and off it goes and into the street, leaving the manhole open. And are they responsible? That is the question. By the way, the steam actually caused her to go into cardiac arrest, and I hope she died prior to being burnt to death, because that is a horrific way to die. I'm hoping that it went very quickly. So the first responders arrived within just a couple of minutes, and it took her about 20 minutes to get her out of the hole. And one of the witnesses said she was screaming, "I'm dying, I'm dying." Wow. So it's real simple. She has walked out and fell into the hole, manhole. Now, it would think that this would be, negligence. Now the issue becomes, how negligent is Con Edison, who are responsible for maintaining the street and the manholes? That's the question. They're saying that a truck went over the manhole, which happens all the time, and it dislodged it and it moved it. And a couple of things about that. If Con Edison had been warned, if they knew this had happened and they did nothing to fix it, then it's a huge case of wrongful death. If they didn't know, let's say the truck ran over it just a few minutes before and nobody reported it to the utility, and they're saying, "No one told us about it, we would have fixed it, we would have straightened

0: it out immediately if someone had told us. Then the issue comes, was it foreseeable? In other words, should have Con Ed realized or anticipated that this was one of those things that should, that could happen? And they therefore did not fix something that foreseeably would have caused injury. And obviously this is serious injury. And I think that's going to be the issue, is foreseeability. If, and this happens in supermarkets all the time. Here I was, I slipped on a banana peel in the produce section and I wiped out my back. And now I have all kinds of back injuries and I want to sue the supermarket. And the supermarket says, we did everything. We weren't told the banana was on the floor. Well, you should have known. Well, every half hour we have someone that goes through the produce section and mops up any problems. Well, you should do it every 15 minutes. Well, what if it happened 2 minutes before? Well, you should do it every 2 minutes. Well, what happens if you have someone that is mopping at that moment, but is on one side of the produce section and is about to go to the banana section, but doesn't get there in time, and you slip? Well, they should have been there because it's foreseeable that someone is going to slip. So the only reasonable thing to do to make sure that no one slip is to have someone there 24/7 in each section of the produce section. See, that gets ridiculous. And it's foreseeable, but they did everything reasonable. And then that's going to be the argument that Con Ed is going to give. We did everything reasonable. We inspected. This has never happened before, possibly. And it just happened. The truck went just a few minutes before, or half an hour before. We didn't get a phone call. Therefore, we're not liable. And then the argument is, well, you should have known. This has happened before. It's a pattern. And you knew. Well, not necessarily. That's the issue. That's what makes these personal injury cases so interesting. All right, a quick word about your privacy before we take a break, and then I have some phone calls that are here that I'll answer. And it's about your privacy online. What privacy online? You don't have privacy online. All of your information is available online. 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I could go on for half an hour. It's all out there, and it's not very hard to get. And it gets worse than that, because all of your information is collected by hundreds of data brokers and then gets sold to anyone who wants to buy it, even the bad guys. 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

0: And welcome back. Handle on the Law, Marginal Legal Advice, where I tell you, you have no case. Kathy. Hello, Kathy. Welcome.
1: Hi. My husband purchased a Jeep from an ad in a paper. He met a girl in the parking lot, paid $27,000 cash.
0: Like $100 bills cash?
1: Yes.
0: Whew.
1: And I know. Got a copy of the registration, pink slip, her driver's license, the VIN number matched. He felt confident purchasing it. When he went to register it, he was told that there was a lien on the vehicle, and he said, how can there be a lien? I have the pink slip. So he went to the police department and filed it with the police department. They actually couldn't see anything. Make a long story short, the Jeep was repossessed as stolen, and the police department think that somebody within the DMV is involved because it was such an elaborate scheme. Mm. Do we have any recourse?
0: Against whom?
1: The DMV or the lady
0: that
1: sold it?
0: What did the DMV do wrong? Are they responsible?
1: Well,
0: maybe. But you're saying the police said someone in the DMV should, I think, is involved because this is such an elaborate scheme. Okay, fine. Now, what did the DMV do wrong? What
1: right.
0: did they do?
1: Correct.
0: And,
1: okay.
0: and I don't know the answer to that. I mean, the real culprit, of course, is who screwed

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0: Let's do it. More handle on the law, marginal legal advice. Hello, Johnny. You're up. Your turn. Welcome.
1: Yeah. Johnny here. Frivolous lawsuits. I'm fascinated by that. What when you say you have to pay all attorney fees, can you please expand on that?
0: The couple of ways that you pay all attorney's fees. One is when you have a contract and it says that the losing party pays all attorney's fees, both sides. That's one. The other one is statutory, which means there are certain cases that by law, one or the other side pays all attorney's fees. And all attorney's fees means all attorney fees, Johnny. You pay both sides. Or the court makes a determination. For example, in a divorce, if there is if there's no law on it and there's no statutory provision, then what the court says, for example, if typically the husband is being sued by the wife and the husband has insane amounts of money, the court may very well say that the husband pays all attorney's fees across the board. And that typically happens. And that's it.
1: Right. Right. And that's it. And then obviously the frivolous lawsuits, we're trying to keep these like frivolous lawsuits out of the court system.
0: Yeah, that's waste time. Yeah, the problem is the court is very leery of two things. One, declaring that's a frivolous lawsuit. Who makes that determination, Johnny? Okay. Not you.
1: Who does?
0: Not me. The court does. The court does. You ask the court to declare that it's a frivolous lawsuit. And on top of that, you ask the court for sanctions. So on top of that, you ask the court saying, and the person who files a frivolous lawsuit gets to pay all attorney's fees. The judge has the ability to do that. But, it is not easy, to have a lawsuit declared frivolous.
1: Frivolous.

0: No, that's a
1: tough I got
0: court.
1: It. It is not easy to have the court declare that because we have the right to go to court, and the system takes that very, very seriously. So where you may decide that it's a frivolous lawsuit, the court may say, no, it doesn't meet that standard. So there it is. Well explained. I wasn't going to go beyond that. Okay. Mike. Hello, Mike. Welcome.
2: Hey, how you doing, sir? First time caller.
1: Yes, sir.
2: I was curious if we are allowed to sue our state legislatures and governor. And my main focus is on Second Amendment stuff, mainly the list he put out of all the concealed carriers and gun owners of California with all our personal information, as well as Social Security numbers and other identity. He basically gave our ID away for anyone who wants to steal it. So can I bring a suit and what court and how would I do it?
1: Okay, let's start with yes, you can. Anybody can bring a suit. As I just said in the previous call, our system allows virtually anybody under any circumstances to bring a lawsuit. So now you're suing the legislature. All right. That becomes problematic because laws have been passed. Or you're suing the courts and you don't agree with what their decision is. So what do? Well, you sue the court because they've made a decision to where you sue them and the court says, we've already made the decision. Thank you. Conversation over. So that's going to go absolutely no place. You can't. That's it. You know, it's not that complicated. You know, suing the government, unless you're suing the government for damages, you've been injured. And even then, there's all kinds of immunity. If it's a governmental, for example, if they're engaged in a governmental authority or they're doing something that has to do with what they're supposed to do, for example, pass laws. Okay, there is tons of immunity there. However, let's say they're doing something that is not proprietary. They're running a, you've got a federal building or state building and they have a parking lot that they run and you get injured. Yeah, you can sue the government because they're doing something non-governmental there. So the quick answer is not a chance. And I get the Second Amendment stuff all day long. Can I sue the government because they're taking my rights away? No, you can't. Okay, so there it goes. We have that all the time. All the time. As a matter of fact, here's a question about suing the government. Tom. Hello, Tom. You're up.
3: Hey, Bill. I'd like to talk about qualified immunity for police officers and sheriff deputies.
1: Sure.
3: Okay, how does that work? How do taxpayers end up paying for example, civil rights violations under the color of law?
1: Okay, well, okay, so, all right, got it. So a quick question, who else is going to pay? Okay, it's, you have the police.
3: Hey, on that point, I've looked this up. They're pushing now for, in L.A. County, with Sheriff's Department and LAPD, they want them to have their own insurance, liability insurance.
1: Okay. All right. And they can do that.
3: It might take a while, but let me give you an example. You talked the other day about giving donations to police. That's probably a bad idea because.
1: Well, I mean, I don't want to, I don't want to talk policy. That's not what we're here for. The question is qualified immunity. What does it mean? That means that when you can sue the police department and either you can or cannot. And there are a whole bunch of rules with it. When you can't sue the police department is when the cops are acting in good faith. And there usually it's a civil rights issue. And if they're acting in good faith, even if they make a mistake, they break into the wrong apartment. Well, they should have known. Is there qualified immunity there? I don't know because it's case by case. And so the government sets up the rules as to what qualified immunity is. And they're the ones that say you can sue us or you can't sue us. Because here's the bottom line. You are, and this goes back to common law. Okay, way back in history, English common law, where we got our laws before we started passing statutes. English common law says the sovereign, in early common law, was the king. And now, since we are, it's the people who are the sovereign in the United States, the sovereign allows you to sue it under certain circumstances. And if they say you can't sue us if A, B, and C happens, guess what? You can't sue if A, B, and C happens. That is qualified immunity, and that's qualified. Now, with the police, if they act in good faith, the answer is probably good. Even if they make a mistake, probably qualified immunity. If, for example, they're breaking the law or should have known. For example, there you are in the street and you're a protester and you're not getting in the way of the police doing their job. You're just sitting there looking and you're on a public street. And let's say you're videoing and a cop comes and starts bludgeoning you. That's a violation and of law, and the cop should have known, and they're not going to get qualified immunity on that one.
3: Okay, let me ask you this. USC 1983, is that 243 or 242?
1: Oh, God. It's 242 C, subchapter 1A.15, please. You know, I'm going to know all of that. Oh, God, it drives me nuts when people do that to me. By the way, the U.S. Civil Code runs about, I don't know, 25,000 pages, and I'm supposed to know every bit of it, right? Christy. Hi, Christy.
0: Hi, Bill. So I took my cat to get his teeth cleaned very first time. I ended up finding a nonprofit, and I had an add-on option to do an ear wash. And while he was under general anesthesia, the tech pushed too far into the ear and tore the eardrum. I took him around to emergency and then another vet, and they determined that it was torn. I emailed them and told them I didn't want to do anything legal because they offer a really valuable service. And here it is almost 2 years later, and I'm having to get his ears checked, more regularly than if this had not happened. He's writing a letter just to see if they can maybe kind of help.
1: Okay. Doing what? Okay. The eardrum has been punctured. And I have a couple of legal answers. How about when you call the cat, you just scream and just talk louder than you normally would? Would that help?
0: Yes, but I don't know.
1: Okay, so there is something. Yeah. Also, can you repair an eardrum? I have no idea. No. On a cat. I don't have any cats. I don't like cats, and I've never had a cat that had a ruptured eardrum because I've never had a cat. So I don't know the answer to that. The issue here is the problem. A cat is property. That's it. Cat, and you get it. Let's say the cat dies. And so you have, let's say you're asking for a wrongful suit, and it's their fault. It's the vet's fault. And so you know what you do? You get the value of the cat. And what is the cat worth? Not much. I had a little dog, and she was such a love. And she some coyote ate her for breakfast last year, because I live in an area that has coyotes. And so I took her to the vet. We did a lot of surgery on her. Boy, that was cheap. What ended up happening is a technician really blew it, and it caused my little Gucci to die. And so could I have sued them? Sure. Now, what's a mutt worth? Because that's all they're liable for. You know, your emotional damage. And believe me, I love that dog. And people have pets, and they're much closer to families, family members. You talk to my wife. I have two little doxies. If it was a question of me dying or the little dogs dying, boy, there's no question. Goodbye, Bill. It's been a pleasure. Can you force them to do anything? No, it's just please do something. And I don't know. You have no legal rights at this point other than I don't even what the damage of a cat. The cat would have a lawsuit because it can't hear. I don't even know where you'd go with that one. Let me ask you about your privacy. Do you think you have any? No, you don't, especially online. Everything is out there. I mean, everything about you is available. 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

0: Now, let's do it. More handle on the law, marginal legal advice. Hey, John, you're up. Welcome to the show.
1: Oh, yeah. Hi, Bill. Thanks for taking the call.
0: Sure.
1: I was involved in an accident at LAX in October. I dropped some friends off at the airport. I pulled into the white zone, dropped them off. They left. I put on my turn signal. I was ready to leave. There was a car parked in front of me, so I had to go around it. Before I could go around it, a big SUV, Mercedes SUV, pulled in beside that car, which in the first place is illegal because he's not supposed to unload in that lane. In any event, he opened up his doors. He's unloading. At the point that I decided I'm going to leave, he still had half the thing to unload. So I decided I'm going to exit, and I cautiously looked behind me, looked around me, looked in my rear view mirror, side mirrors. I went around the SUV. The lane was open, which was an exit lane. And I came around the lane, and here he was with the door open into the exit lane, trying to extract his child from the car, and I hit his door. AAA, I had four agents look at this. The first agent said I was 51% at fault because I violated code 55217. Calling the LA police, traffic police, they said that does not apply. It's illegal to open your back door into the exit lane of the airport, period. I told that to AAA. They kept the 51%. Another agent handled it. She said she read the whole case, but then when she reviewed it, she had inaccuracies about what happened. So then another agent got it. I actually spoke to her. She said it was an impossible situation, but I'm still 51% at fault. She didn't give me any violations. She just said I should have been more cautious about it. The fourth agent got it. He decided he's going to charge me with a violation of code 22107. And I disputed it all because I said the guy, they kept claiming he did nothing wrong, but yet he opened up his door. And
0: okay, I got it. Okay. All right. So what's your question?
1: They stick to the 51%, and I can't get them to change that. And I got an agent that was a veteran. She said, there's no way. She said, if anything, you're like 20 or 30% at the most.
0: All right.
1: And so, no matter what I say, no matter what analogy I get, whatever scenario I give them, they keep sticking to the 51%.
0: Okay. So this is your insurance company. Yes. Here is the problem you have. And that is your insurance company is going to make the determination as to how much you're at fault relative to paying or involving in a civil action with the other driver. When you say I violated or they had me violate, that's the only people that can call a violation are the police. AAA can't say anything about a violation. All they can say is, we have determined, based on looking at the law, based on what the circumstances are, you're 51% at fault. That's our determination. You disagree. So you now start arguing with your agent, the insurance company, and you did. And they make a determination. It's 51%. And you appeal it, and they say it's 51%. Now, can you take them to court? Yeah, I would think you probably can. I'm sure there's an arbitration agreement in there where if you have a dispute with them, you go into binding arbitration under the American arbitration rules or whatever. But you're going to have a very, very tough time. And by the way, I'm not saying what you did was wrong. You may be in the right on this one, but it's one of those things where, crap happens. You just got caught in those circumstances. And if this is the only thing where you get screwed over in life, let me tell you, you want to go home and say, okay, this is the only thing that happened, where I'm screwed over in life. Jeremy. Hi, Jeremy. Welcome.
2: Hello.
0: Yes.
2: Yes. So, in October of last year, I'm a sole proprietor. I have a delivery service. My van that I use for my delivery, my delivery business, I got totaled. I didn't have insurance at the time, but the police report said I was not anywhere at fault. The guy that hit me was 100% at fault, and he did have insurance. So I was trying to deal with them to get, because my van was a total loss, and they started giving me the runaround. So I got a lawyer And once the lawyers sort of determined that I didn't have any injuries, they've quit taking my calls now.
3: Yeah, of course.
2: The lawyer I got is in Orange County, and I live about 3 hours away.
3: Yeah, that doesn't matter. I mean, of course they're going to bail out. You know why? Do you know why a lawyer is not going to touch it?
2: There's no money in it for them.
3: That is correct. There is zero money in it for the lawyer. So without injuries, the lawyer would be working for free.
2: Okay, gotcha.
3: Yeah. So go ahead.
2: I was just going to say, I don't know how I could try to move forward just to get...
3: You have to sue the driver. You've got to sue the driver. How much damage was there?
2: Well, the van was worth about $28,000.
3: All right. Well, there's your lawsuit. There's your lawsuit for $28,000, and you're going to have to do it yourself. And you're going to have to file the lawsuit yourself. The good news is you have a police report that says you're not at fault.
2: Okay, gotcha.
3: And you're going to just have to present the police report. You're going to have to say this is what happened. And you're going to have to simply, you're going to have to be up against the lawyer. Because I guarantee you, the guy who hit you does have insurance. And part of the insurance is that he must be represented. So you're going to be up against the lawyer.
2: Okay.
3: Which is a very good reason why my next question, why didn't you have insurance?
2: Because I'm a knucklehead.
3: That's well said. Okay, that answers that. Can't do much more than that, can I? Love it.
0: This is Handle on the Law.
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8: Mass stabbing in New York City. I'm Kathleen Maloney, Fox News. Six people injured in a series of stabbings at New York's Penn Station this evening. A suspect is in custody. The stabbing occurring on the eve of President Trump's planned attendance at Game 3 of the NBA Finals at Madison Square Garden, directly above Penn Station. Fox's C.B. Cotton with more on security.
9: The president will become the first sitting U.S. commander-in-chief to attend an NBA Finals game, and fans have been told to expect airport-level security. The Knicks releasing a statement that reads in part, quote, a strict no-bag policy will be in effect and fans should make every effort to limit personal items to an absolute minimum. Fans should expect enhanced security measures when entering Madison Square Garden, including TSA-style screening procedures. Guests are strongly encouraged to arrive at least 2 hours before tip-off to allow additional time for screening and entry.
8: And NYPD says no watch parties will be permitted outside the garden during or after Game 3 tomorrow night. Iran launched a large missile attack on Israel today. Fox's Trey Ying has President Trump's reaction.
10: At least four waves of Iranian ballistic missiles have targeted northern Israel. I just got off the phone with President Trump to get his reaction to the ongoing missile attack. As I was speaking with the president out the window, I could see some of these incoming missiles headed toward the northern part of this country. The IDF says they were able to shoot down the majority of the incoming fire. But the president telling Fox News it's certainly not going to help negotiations. I asked him if he had a message for the Iranian regime. He said, what I would suggest to Iran, you've shot your missiles. That's enough. Get back to the table and make a deal. President Trump indicated in our conversation that negotiations with Iran were progressing. toward a possible agreement as early as this coming week.
8: The president also urging Israel not to retaliate. 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
8: Well, as we speak, heading toward midnight a little bit, Tehran launches ballistic missiles, assault on Israel. IDF confirms strikes in central Iran. So the president has asked Benjamin Netanyahu to keep it cool. I'm not sure that's going to happen, nor do I think it should happen. So we'll see what happens. And right now, almost every square inch of Iran has been measured by either Mossad, the IDF, or America. We know exactly what to do and how to do it and when to do it. And sadly, the complete collapse of Iran is something the leadership wants. We're not going to impose upon them something the leadership doesn't want. They want complete failure. They want to die. They want to kill. They want to commit genocide, homicide, fratricide. They want to kill. It's a death cult. Hell, they'll kill 30,000 men, women, and children And Tehran just mow them down with machine guns. And so, yeah, I don't know what to do. And at this point, it's 27 minutes after the 10 o'clock Eastern time, that it's daybreak right now in Tehran, and explosions are identifying on many places in central Iran, including Tehran. So at some point, do you have to win the war? Absolutely, yes. You might recall a while back, there was an agreement in place needing Trump's signature. By late May, U.S. and Iranian officials had reached a preliminary memorandum of understanding to extend the ceasefire 60 days, begin formal talks, whatever the hell those are, covering the Straits of Hormuz. They got to be open immediately with sanctions relief, and some tens of billions of dollars must be paid into the treasury of Iran to be used for God knows what. They would enrich uranium not with some other long-term framework. So they got like 95% done. The other 5%, they will never agree to. They won't. They're not going to say, okay, we'll get rid of all capability to get nuclear weapons. But what they want to do now is use a dirty bomb or ballistic missiles. They are a death cult, and they want to meet the Almighty. I would try to arrange that get-together. And the president's calling now Trump for surgical strikes against Hezbollah Sunday night. But we'll see what happens. Maybe by the morning time, what's happening now is exactly what Iran wants to occur. They want to die, and they want to be killed, and they want to kill innocent men, women, and children. And so by telling Hezbollah to launch attacks, 2,300 of them, into Israel, all paid for by Iran, thinking IDF will respond, then we're going to ask Donald Trump, please restrain Bibi, then we're going to send ballistic missiles at Israel, hoping Trump says, don't respond, Bibi, don't respond. And I think, according to media accounts tonight, that Israel is responding. Let's see what happens down the road. Give me your reaction. 866-647-7337. Your calls are next. Bill Cunningham, The Great American, with you every Sunday.

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1: Politicians have to feel something they haven't felt in a long time. 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
2: Fox News, I'm Ted Linder. Iran firing missiles at Israel Sunday in retaliation for an Israeli attack on Beirut. Fox's Trey Yingst with President Trump's reaction.
3: The president told me it's certainly not going to help negotiations. He went on to say, what I would suggest to Iran, you've shot your missiles, that's enough. Get back to the table and make a deal.
2: However, a short while ago, the Israeli Air Force struck military targets belonging to the Iranian regime in western and central Iran. And six people stabbed in New York City at Penn Station on Sunday night, one seriously hurt. This a day before President Trump attends the basketball playoffs at Madison Square Garden upstairs.
4: Fans should expect enhanced security measures when entering Madison Square Garden, including TSA-style screening procedures. Guests are strongly encouraged to arrive at least 2 hours before tip-off.
2: That's Fox's CB Cotton. 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
5: I'm Billy Cunningham, the great American. And according to media accounts tonight from CNN, you got to believe them about 10% of the time. Trump urged Benjamin Netanyahu earlier tonight not to retaliate against Iran for sending 14 ballistic missiles into Israel, most of which were knocked down. And also, how about this number? 2,350 rockets and drones have been used by Hezbollah to attack Israel and then they embed themselves in civilian areas so that when you respond, civilians are killed. And right now, the government in Jordan, which is, of course, to the south and east of Israel, is urging everyone to stay inside that there are drones and other technologies all over the Middle East tonight as we speak. So we'll see what happens down the road. Let's continue with the calls. 866-647-7337. We'll go to Paul first in Michigan. And Paul, welcome to the Bill Cunningham Show. And Paul, how are you?
6: Well, I'm doing good, Bill, and you're sounding good. You're getting the power out to the people who have to understand what's going on. For me, my thought is Iran is hunkered down and bunkered down like the Kong were in Vietnam back in the 60s, and they were backed by Russia.
5: Sure.
6: Now Iran seems to be backed by China also, getting some whatever they can get in there. And, you know, President Trump has to figure this out because we bombed the bunkers. We got that big victory back in the time, but there's got to be a reason why right now this thing is in a stalemate, and we have to be very careful with this. But, you know, these are people that have been planning this stuff.
5: Yeah.
6: Similar, and I don't know if you heard, you probably heard about in San Diego that half-mile-long tunnel where they were bringing in the cocaine.
5: Yep.
6: For years.
5: Yep.
6: And that's how the evil operates right now. They're like snakes underground, Bill.
5: Hey, Paul, one thing I've noticed, and one of the news commentators tonight talked about, if you're over 50 years old, you think differently about Iran and the world than those, say, under the age of 30. For those under the age of 30, the TikTok generation, which is dominated by the communist Red Chinese, they have views of the world that's based upon TikTok and YouTube videos, not on reality. And that is demonstrated whenever Jesse Waters sends out Johnny into the streets to ask Americans 18 to 25 years old, who did America fight in the Civil War? Who did America fight in World War II? How many states are there? Who's the vice president? These kids know nothing about the world. They graduate, and many times he'll go into Palm Beach and other fancy areas for spring break just about a month ago. And these

0: All right, Danny Boy Gleason, hit the music. Coming on the air, things are a little bit more peaceful an hour or so ago than they are right now, according to NBC News. And, of course, Kristen Welker is never wrong. Israel strikes Iranian military targets as I speak. The strike comes after the Israeli Defense Forces say Iran launched missiles, ballistic missiles toward Israel that were all intercepted. And correct me if I'm wrong, hadn't this been going on for several weeks anyway? Every now and then, Iran will send a drone or a missile to strike somewhere in the Middle East, and then there's little or no response from us, a little bit of a response. I'm waiting for later today, later on Monday, what's going to come of this, or Tuesday or Wednesday. Israel says Iran launched ballistic missiles toward it after it attacked elements of Hezbollah in Beirut that it sent over the last 6 weeks. 2,300 missiles or drones were used by Hezbollah to attack Israel. How many nations would put up with that? Would we? No. On top of that, you have the breakdown, shall we say, of so-called peace talks. The president said whenever you talk to Trump, he's a very optimistic guy. And he's saying he anticipates they'll have a deal with Iran. But if you have a deal with Iran, so what? What's a piece of paper worth? Nothing. They've breached every agreement they've ever had. My sources, General Jack Keane, does a great job on Fox. This thing may not metastasize until later today, later on Monday, but by Tuesday or Wednesday, we should have a sense of what's happening. So let's continue with more. My first guest tonight will be James Herson, live from Los Angeles, about whether or not, in fact, now that the Democrats know the total Republican vote, they can spend the next several days making sure that Ramon Noodles Nithya is going to oppose Karen Bass and not Spencer Pratt. Also, I don't know about Steve Hilton either. It won't be official till later in the week, but I have a bad feeling, don't you? Let's continue with more. The Great American, Bill Cunningham, with you every Sunday night.
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5: On the phone with me right now is Dave Meister from Floor Meisters. 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
6: Thanks, Jason. Yeah, we are remodeling the wood showroom. We're doing inset in wood by Mirage. It's absolutely gorgeous, and we can make it the width, the length, the way you want it.
5: 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Is that true, Dave?
6: Yes, we did. We got at least 20 rolls of carpet in. 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You got to see it to believe it.
5: 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Thanks, Dave.
6: You bet. Thank you.
7: 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Fox News. Right all along.
8: The conflict continues. I'm Ted Lindner, Fox News. Israel says it launched several strikes against Iran today after Tehran unleashed a barrage of missiles on Israel in a sudden escalation of the conflict, forcing civilians into shelters while threatening retaliation against U.S. and Israeli targets. Fox's Ashley Strohmeyer with the latest for us tonight.
9: This comes hours after Iran launched at least four waves of missiles at Israel. It's the first time since an early April ceasefire was implemented. Israel says all missiles were intercepted and is now vowing vowing to deliver a powerful response. Tehran claims the attack was in retaliation for Israel's deadly strike on Beirut on Sunday. So President Trump says Iran's strikes are certainly not going to help negotiations on the ending war front. And then he told Tehran to get back to the table and make a deal. The president also says he's not happy about Israel's attack on Beirut. And he was reportedly urging Israel's prime minister not to strike back against Iran.
8: President Trump is warning Tehran to, quote, get back to the table and make a deal. Six people injured in a series of stabbings in New York City at Penn Station on Sunday night. A suspect now in custody. The stabbing happening on the eve of President Trump's planned attendance upstairs at Game 3 of the NBA Finals in Madison Square Garden. Fox's CB Cotton with more on security.
2: The president will become the first sitting U.S. commander-in-chief to attend an NBA Finals game, and fans have been told to expect airport-level security. The Knicks releasing a statement that reads in part, quote, a strict no-bag policy will be in effect, and fans should make every effort to limit personal items to an absolute minimum. Fans should expect enhanced security measures when entering Madison Square Garden, including TSA-style screening procedures. Guests are strongly encouraged to arrive at least 2 hours before tip-off to allow additional time for screening and entry.
8: And the NYPD says no watch parties will be permitted outside the garden. 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
1: There's a lot of frustration right now in Fort Myers Beach. 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People want to build bigger homes. So there's a little back and forth there. I'm a believer that you're just not going to stifle that. That place got demolished, and there are 50 million other people waiting to move in. Why? Because we love it.
0: Trey Radel, afternoons at 5 on 92.5 Fox News. Right all along.
2: Fox News, I'm Sue Guzman. Israel is launching airstrikes into western Iran in response to missile fire Sunday. Fox's Trey Yanks tells us it came after President Trump urged Israel to hold its fire.
3: The president told me it's certainly not going to help negotiations. He went on to say, what I would suggest to Iran, you've shot your missiles, that's enough. Get back to the table and make a deal.
2: Saudi Arabia sounding missile alert sirens Monday morning in an area home to an airbase that hosts U.S. forces. Six people stabbed at New York's Penn Station tonight, one seriously hurt. This is a day before President Trump attends the basketball playoffs at Madison Square Garden.
4: Fans should expect enhanced security measures when entering Madison Square Garden, including TSA-style screening procedures. Guests are strongly encouraged to arrive at least 2 hours before tip-off.
2: And Fox's C.B. Cotton reporting. 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
3: All right, Bill Cunningham, the great American, of course, Leland Vittert with News Nation. Has a great column up 4 or 5 times a week, War Notes. He has great experience in the Middle East and has been right every step along the way since February the 28th, what would happen and what is happening. And right now I look to my left and there's interviews going on with the Iranians saying there is no deal. We got 90% done, 95% done. But that 1% or 2% is quite elusive because they will not give up nuclear capabilities because that's their ace. That's their ace of spades in the game of hearts that they don't want to give it up. And the Trumpster now appears by some to be weak. He appears by some to bluff with no consequence. It's you better do it now. And this is going to happen. That's going to happen. So here we are now. Another week has gone by after deadlines were set, deadlines overcome. Now the president is in a tough position. And Leland Vittert, welcome again to the Bill Cunningham Show. And can I give you a theory about what's going on? And I end up by saying, is Trump that smart? Are you ready?
4: Please.
3: It appears to me that the Trumpster, using his personality or whatever, he thought in the beginning he could get it done through force of will, force of personality. The White House has said to many, including yours truly, the president wants to meet with the Ayatollah Part 3 somewhere in Turkey. He wants to sit across the table and negotiate this thing. He thinks he can get anything in person that he wants, and they're not going to do that. At no point are they going to give up their nuclear ambition. So What would it mean if America says, okay, we have all the energy that we need right at home. We now have Venezuela, which is the world's greatest reservoir of oil anywhere in the world. Within 6 months, they'll be fully operational. We get less than 5% of our oil from the Middle East anyway. The Straits of Hormuz. We don't get the oil from there anyway. Why don't we just leave it alone, work with Venezuela more, produce more oil at home, and let the Gulf states handle their own problems, and at some point soon, we're going to withdraw, and whatever happens, happens. And then at that point, India, China, South Korea, Japan is going to say, wait a minute, we get 80% of our oil from that group, and we don't want to pay tolls, and you figure it out. Is Trump that smart that he can look forward over the horizon and say, if they don't accept the terms, which is open the straits, get rid of all the nuclear ambitions, which they're not going to do, let that part of the world go on their own. We're good. Is Trump that smart?
4: You're saying that that would be the smart thing to do?
3: Compared to what? Compared to launching more attacks through the air, not landing troops. That'll never happen. And not landing troops. And it's been floated. Well, what happens if there is no deal? And every few months we go back and cut the grass.
4: I think there's a middle ground, Bill, in what you're leaving out is the possibility of leaving the blockade in force and slowly strangling the Iranian regime. That is the option I think you're leaving out, and it's one that Trump is taking because he's not ending things and he's not aggressively, as you point out, continuing to bomb. Leon Panetta today is out saying that this is Trump's Vietnam. Never

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15: Hi, Billy Cunningham. Now, the media will use for political purposes the death of people like Michael Brown or George Floyd or Trayvon Martin and make it what it is not. The great black Americans, such as Clarence Thomas or such as Thomas Sowell or Condoleezza Rice or Byron Donald, they don't fit the Democratic narrative of what a black person should be. And so this battle over the so-called redistricting is not about protecting black votes. It's about protecting Democrats. Not about whatsoever protecting the black votes. It's about protecting Democratic districts. And the media won't cover it. And by the way, the behavior of Kristen Welker this morning with the president was utterly ridiculous. I mean utterly ridiculous. Always great to have on Kevin Jackson. And lastly, I want to put a call in to Dr. Alex McFarland. of the Manosphere. He's written a great column about what's happened to men in our society. When men are diminished, when men are attacked, when men are called toxic, it has terrible consequences for all of society. Let's continue with more. Bill Cunningham, The Great American, with you every Sunday night.

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1: The negotiations do not look like they are going to be successful. They have taken and squandered every opportunity for peace. And here's the best part. There's nothing they could do to stop it. Nothing. He could wipe out their economy. This is a death cult. This is not normal civilization.
0: 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Right all along.
3: Fox News, I'm Ted Linder. Iran firing missiles at Israel Sunday in retaliation for an Israeli attack on Beirut. Fox's Trey Yingst with more from President Trump.
4: The president told me it's certainly not going to help negotiations. He went on to say, what I would suggest to Iran, you've shot your missiles, that's enough. Get back to the table and make a deal.
3: A short while ago, the Israeli Air Force striking military targets belonging to the Iranian regime in western and central Iran. Multiple people reportedly killed, others injured following a 7.8 magnitude earthquake that shook part of the southern Philippines early on Monday. Tsunami warnings were also issued. Power outages reported. People urged to get to higher ground. The epicenter of the tremor, with a depth of 6.2 miles, it struck about 8 miles southwest of General Santos City. 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
6: Bill Cunningham, the great American. Of course, I think men in general tend to be under attack, which women snicker at. Whenever I watch the races and sporting events in California, for example, where boys are beating girls, or I watch attempts by James Tallarico in Texas to talk about six different genders, which diminishes the role of men and women, I think it's evil. Alex McFarland has a show which airs weekly on NRB TV, providing biblically faithful TV. His new book is 100 Bible Questions and Answers and Prophecies and More. And he talks about the Judeo-Christian worldview, which is under attack everywhere I look. As a white Catholic, practicing Catholic male, I feel like my wants and needs are diminished or eliminated. And Dr. McFarland, welcome again to the Bill Cunningham Show. And first of all, you have a great column at townhall.com, The Manosphere, Masculinity Without Virtue and Sacrifice. There's a crisis in manhood. We're told as men to produce children, but don't become husbands. We're told don't be the leaders of your family. One other factoid, in 1960, which was, seemed like the dark ages, 66 years ago, in 1960, 70% of black boys and black girls were raised in two-parent households. Now it's 24%. In 1960, 91% of white boys were raised in two-parent households. Now it's down to about 32%. Diminishing the role of masculinity. Explain the essence of your column at townhall.com.
7: Well, thanks, Bill, for having me on. You are a great American, sir, and I appreciate always being on with you. You know, manosphere is a word that's come about as kind of an explanation against this cultural contempt for men. Now, you know, for so much of Western civilization and certainly in, you know, Christianity, manhood was defined as, you know, maturity, humility, courage, commitment, sacrifice. But for decades now, in the aftermath of the feminist movement of the 70s and up to now gender confusion, manhood and masculinity has been condemned. And, you know, if a male acts, you know, strong and masculine and is that, you know, quiet but strong leader, they say, oh, that's toxic masculinity. So manosphere is kind of understandable because it's birthed out of real frustration.
6: Yeah.
7: Males feeling like they're not valued. Men are just, you know, sperm donors and wage earners.
6: Yeah.
7: In other words, like you said, we're to help bring children into the world, but we're not allowed to be the fathers and the daddies. And then we're allowed to work till death and pay the bills, but we're not valued, we're not respected. And I'm not saying the manosphere is right. This idea, men, they're like, okay, so I'm just, you know, I'm supposed to be strong but silent. Well, in the manosphere, men glorify just, you know, being a gym rat, building up cartoon level muscles, you know, using women and throwing them away, just being male to the nth degree without commitment, without self-sacrifice. And in the manosphere, males are very often, they can be manipulative, controlling, and emotionally detached. And so the irony is this: radical feminism and the hypermasculine manosphere reduce men and women to eternal

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13: All right, Billy Cunningham, the great American. Thanks for listening tonight. Kind of began with things relatively uncertain in the Middle East. And now there's reporting as I go off the air. It's a daybreak in Tehran that IDF is not paying attention to what the president asked Netanyahu not to do. And according to his media reports tonight, he's doing just the opposite. That is, he is responding to those sites inside Iran that sent some ballistic missiles his way earlier today. Headline: Israel confirms strikes on Iran, explosions reported across multiple Iranian cities as day breaks in Tehran. And I don't know. At some point, we have to finish this off the best that we can. I like the idea. I started with you about 3 hours ago and said the following. What if we maintain the blockade ad infinitum for a long time? And we develop more of the resources out of Venezuela, which will take 3 to 6 more months. Between Venezuela and America, we have all the capabilities to supply the world with oil, natural gas products, and fertilizer, and then keep the blockade in effect until there's an overthrow of the Iranian government by the Iranian people, which is unlikely but possible. Because if you're a member of the Revolutionary Guard, you want to kill everybody and die in the process. You want your wife, your children dead, and they will not stop until they are stopped. And I hope Benjamin Netanyahu tonight, the reporting is multiple Iranian cities are under attack by the IDF, and there's been some reporting that America is helping with satellite technology, but not yet American forces. We'll see what happens down the road. Especially want to thank James Herson giving us an update on the L.A. situation. It appears once again that the Democrats count the Republican ballots first, then have a number they have to use to defeat Spencer Pratt or Steve Hilton, and likely that's going to happen later in the week. His reporting tonight's already occurred. Let's see what happens. Thanks for listening. Bill Cunningham, the great American, with you and all great Americans, and pray to God Almighty tonight, with you every Sunday night.
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1: The battle rages on. I'm Ted Lindner, Fox News. Israel saying it launched several strikes against Iran this weekend after Tehran unleashed a barrage of missiles on Israel in a sudden escalation of the conflict and forcing civilians into shelters while threatening retaliation against U.S. and Israeli targets. Fox's Ashley Strohmeyer with the latest for us tonight.
2: This comes hours after Iran launched at least four waves of missiles at Israel. It's the first time since an early April ceasefire was implemented. Israel says all missiles were intercepted and is now vowing to deliver a powerful response. Tehran claims the attack was in retaliation for Israel's deadly strike on Beirut on Sunday. So President Trump says Iran strikes are certainly not going to help negotiations on the ending war front. And then he told Tehran to get back to the table and make a deal. The president also says he's not happy about Israel's attack on Beirut. And he was reportedly urging Israel's prime minister not to strike back against Iran.
1: President Trump warning Tehran to get back to the table and make a deal. Meantime, six people injured in a series of stabbings at New York City's Penn Station Sunday night, a suspect now in custody. The stabbing happening on the eve of President Trump's planned attendance at Game 3 of the NBA Finals at Madison Square Garden that is just directly above Penn Station. Fox's C.B. Cotton.
3: The president will become the first sitting U.S. commander-in-chief to attend an NBA Finals game, and fans have been told to expect airport-level security. The Knicks releasing a statement that reads in part, quote, a strict no-bag policy will be in effect and fans should make every effort to limit personal items to an absolute minimum. Fans should expect enhanced security measures when entering Madison Square Garden, including TSA-style screening procedures. Guests are strongly encouraged to arrive at least 2 hours before tip-off to allow additional time for screening and entry.
1: The NYPD says no watch parties will be permitted outside the garden. 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

0: Hey, Sean Hannity here. You know, there's a lot of negativity out there. That's why I want to tell you about something different right here in Southwest Florida. Positively 99. 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
1: Fox News, I'm Sue Guzman. Fighting escalating between Israel and Iran. Israel's military warning the public a second wave of Iranian missiles was targeting the country and urged them to seek shelter. Fox's Trey Yinks tells us that after the first attacks by Iran, President Trump had urged Israel to hold its fire.
2: The president told me it's certainly not going to help negotiations. He went on to say, what I would suggest to Iran, you've shot your missiles, that's enough. Get back to the table and make a deal.
1: Six people stabbed at New York's Penn Station. One seriously hurt. This a day before President Trump attends the basketball playoffs at Madison Square Garden.
3: Fans should expect enhanced security measures when entering Madison Square Garden, including TSA-style screening procedures. Guests are strongly encouraged to arrive at least 2 hours before tip-off.
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0: 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Side effects include quoting the founding fathers and the sudden urge to buy more ammo.
1: We highlight emerging artists on the first Sunday of every month, and here's our next one, Servotronic from Brownstown, Michigan. 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Sit back and enjoy.

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3: Are you getting ready for the hurricane season? 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A child glued to a TV set may be a child who's terrified. Talk to them, get them to watch a movie, or do anything else like helping to prepare food.
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5: The fighting escalates. I'm Sue Guzman, Fox News. Sirens sounding in Israel after a new round of missiles were fired by Iran. This after the IDF announced it had struck Iranian military targets in western and central Iran after Israel was struck earlier. It comes after President Trump Sunday expressed concerns that the latest strikes could jeopardize peace talks.
6: Even though we heard the president tell Fox that we were potentially just days away from securing a deal, that now all of that might be in jeopardy. We've heard the president say that negotiators are getting closer, and he's underscored some of his hard lines that Iran cannot have a nuclear weapon and that Iran cannot be able to have language in that deal that would allow them to, in the future, potentially buy a weapon. We've also heard the president push back, saying this is not an endless war. It comes as the war has now stretched into the 100-day mark. So there is a lot of pressure from Democrats saying this needs to come to an end. There's simply too much strain on the American public when it comes to gas prices and the overall impact on the economy.
5: Fox's Alex Hogan reporting in a mass stabbing at New York's Penn Station, leaving six people injured and others scrambling for their lives.
7: It's coming less than a day before President Trump is set to attend Game 3 of the NBA Finals at Madison Square Garden, directly above Penn Station. Now, FDNY says a suspect was taken into custody at the scene, but have not yet released details about what led up to the stabbings. The scene of people being removed on stretchers, weighing heavily on those who saw it tonight.
5: And that's Fox's Meredith Gorman reporting the stabbings near the Amtrak terminals at the busy transit hub. Five people dead, 14 injured in Ukraine's southeastern Zaporizhia region following a Russian attack comes after Volodymyr Zelensky, Ukraine's leader, met with the leaders of the UK, France, and Germany in London Sunday. 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
13: 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While raising my five children, I started the Oberweis Foundation, which supports conservative organizations, veterans causes, and people in need of help. 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I'm Jim Oberweis, and I approve this message, paid for by Oberweis for Congress.
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2: Fox News, I'm Ted Lindner. Six people stabbed in New York City at Penn Station Sunday night. One seriously hurt. This a day before President Trump attends the basketball playoffs upstairs at Madison Square Garden.
3: Fans should expect enhanced security measures when entering Madison Square Garden, including TSA-style screening procedures. Guests are strongly encouraged to arrive at least 2 hours before tip-off.
2: Fox's CB Cotton. Iran firing missiles at Israel Sunday in retaliation for an Israeli attack on Beirut. Fox's Trey Yingst with more on President Trump's reaction.
4: The president told me it's certainly not going to help negotiations. He went on to say, what I would suggest to Iran, you shot your missiles, that's enough. Get back to the table and make a deal.
2: The Israeli Air Force responding by striking military targets belonging to the Iranian regime. And the 79th annual Tony Awards held at Radio City, New York City, Schmigadoon. 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
12: Our next emerging artist, Patrick Robinson. Name of the song, Take a Good Look.

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5: Exchanging strikes. I'm Ted Lindner, Fox News. Israel and Iran have traded attacks with explosions heard in at least three Iranian cities. Fox's Ashley Strohmeyer has the details.
6: Iran launching a new wave of missiles at southern Israel. This comes after Israel's military struck military targets in western and central Iran early Monday morning. Iranian state media confirms explosions in at least three cities, including Isfahan and Tehran. This comes hours after Iran launched at least four waves of missiles at Israel. Israel says they were all intercepted and vowed a powerful response. Tehran claims the attack was retaliation for Israel's deadly strike in Beirut on Sunday. Israel insists it's going after Hezbollah in Lebanon because the Iran-backed group keeps firing missiles into northern Israel.
5: President Trump has shared that Iran's strikes are certainly not going to help negotiations. Six people injured in a series of stabbings in New York City at Penn Station Sunday night. A suspect's in custody. The stabbing happening on the eve of President Trump's planned attendance at Game 3 of the NBA Finals at Madison Square Garden, directly above Penn Station. Fox's C.B. Cotton with more on security.
7: The president will become the first sitting U.S. Commander-in-Chief to attend an NBA Finals game, and fans have been told to expect airport-level security. The Knicks releasing a statement that reads in part, quote, a strict no-bag policy will be in effect, and fans should make every effort to limit personal items to an absolute minimum. Fans should expect enhanced security measures when entering Madison Square Garden, including TSA-style screening procedures. Guests are strongly encouraged to arrive at least 2 hours before tip-off to allow additional time for screening and entry.
5: The NYPD says no watch parties will be permitted outside the garden. And tomorrow morning or Monday morning, 8:30 a.m. Eastern Time, the NYPD commissioner and special agent in charge of the U.S. Secret Service will be holding a security briefing. 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
1: If we get creamed in the midterm elections, you know who to thank. Tucker Carlson, Megyn Kelly, Nick Fuentes. It's not that they have big audiences. 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
0: 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Right all along.
2: News. I'm Sue Guzman. Israel and Iran trading fire early Monday in retaliatory strikes, raising concern about a widening Middle Eastern conflict. This announcement notifying people on board an airplane as they landed in Israel.
3: Missiles are coming here. We need to get off this airplane, please.
2: Six people injured in a stabbing at New York's Penn Station Sunday. This coming a day before President Trump attends the basketball playoffs at Madison Square Garden.
4: Fans should expect enhanced security measures when entering Madison Square Garden, including TSA-style screening procedures. Guests are strongly encouraged to arrive at least 2 hours before tip-off.
2: Fox's C.B. Cotton, 12 people dead, 200 injured after a 7.8 magnitude earthquake struck the southern Philippines. And the 79th annual Tony Awards held at Radio City Music Hall in New York City Sunday. Schmigadoon taking home the Tony for Best New Musical. 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
8: On the phone with me right now is Dave Meister from Floor Meisters. 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
9: Thanks, Jason. 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
7: Tensions on the rise. I'm Sue Guzman, Fox News. Sirens sounding in Israel after a new round of missiles were fired by Iran.
8: Even though we heard the president tell Fox that we were potentially just days away from securing a deal, that now all of that might be in jeopardy. We've heard the president say that negotiators are getting closer, and he's underscored some of his hard lines that Iran cannot have a nuclear weapon and that Iran cannot be able to have language in that deal that would allow them to, in the future, potentially buy a weapon. We've also heard the president push back, saying this is not an endless war. It comes as the war has now stretched into the 100-day mark. So there is a lot of pressure from Democrats saying this needs to come to an end. There's simply too much strain on the American public when it comes to gas prices and the overall impact on the economy.
7: And Fox's Alex Hogan reporting, the IDF announcing it struck Iranian military targets in western and central Iran, and President Trump Sunday expressing concerns these strikes could jeopardize peace talks. Mass stabbing at New York's Penn Station, leaving six people injured, others scrambling for their lives. The latest from Fox's Meredith Gorman.
9: It's coming less than a day before President Trump is set to attend Game 3 of the NBA Finals at Madison Square Garden, directly above Penn Station. Now, FDNY says a suspect was taken into custody at the scene, but have not yet released details about what led up to the stabbings. The scene of people being removed on stretchers, weighing heavily on those who saw it tonight.
7: Five people are dead, 14 injured in Ukraine's southeastern Zaporizhia region after a Russian attack. This comes after Ukraine's leader, Volodymyr Zelensky, and the leaders of the UK, France, and Germany met in London on Sunday, discussing what they call the urgent need to scale up Ukraine's air defenses. 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
1: Politicians have to feel something they haven't felt in a long time. 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
2: Fox News, I'm Ted Linder. Iran firing missiles at Israel Sunday in retaliation for an Israeli attack on Beirut. Fox's Trey Yingst with more on President Trump's reaction.
3: The president told me it's certainly not going to help negotiations. 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
6: Tensions rising once again. I'm Ted Lindner, Fox News. A new danger point for the Middle East as Israel and Iran are trading fire. Fox's Jonathan Savage has the latest.
7: This is the first serious exchange of fire in 2 months. Israel's launched further strikes on central and western Iran in response to a barrage of Iranian missiles. Explosions have been heard in northern and central Israel, where Iran's Revolutionary Guard says it's targeted two military bases. The Iranians say their attacks are the beginning of a full week of continuous strikes. They follow Israel targeting Hezbollah in Beirut, Lebanon. President Trump had urged Israel not to attack Iran, saying yesterday he was going to call Israel's Benjamin Netanyahu and tell him not to retaliate. Jonathan Savage, Fox News.
6: President Trump urging Iran to get back to the negotiation table and make a deal. Six people injured in a series of stabbings in New York City at Penn Station Sunday night. A suspect now in custody. The stabbing happening on the eve of President Trump's planned attendance at Game 3 of the NBA Finals at Madison Square Garden upstairs directly above Penn Station. Fox's C.B. Cotton with more on security.
8: The president will become the first sitting U.S. commander-in-chief to attend an NBA Finals game, and fans have been told to expect airport-level security. The Knicks releasing a statement that reads in part, quote, "A strict no-bag policy will be in effect, and fans should make every effort to limit personal items to an absolute minimum. Fans should expect enhanced security measures when entering Madison Square Garden, including TSA-style screening procedures. Guests are strongly encouraged to arrive at least 2 hours before tip-off to allow additional time for screening and entry."
6: The NYPD says no watch parties will be permitted outside the garden during or after the game on Monday night. The NYPD commissioner and special agent in charge of the U.S. Secret Service going to be holding a press conference at 8:30 Eastern Time later this morning. 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
32: Monday, June 8th, 2026. I'm Mike Emanuel. In these closing months before November's midterm elections, both sides are making their case about why they should control Congress. A leading House Republican says success or failure could depend on how voters feel this fall.
0: the majority of these people after Labor Day will do an emotional self-assessment, which is essentially, do I feel better about my situation today than I did when this started? And do I see a bright future for myself and my family?
1: I'm Dave Anthony. If you've ever laughed at a redneck joke, you might be a Jeff Foxworthy fan. He has a new Fox Nation special.
2: Part of what makes stand-up still so interesting to me is you never quite figure it out. I still don't know after 40 years what they're going to laugh at.
3: And I'm Colin Reed. I've got the final word in the Fox News Rundown.
4: There is domestic political pressure to get a deal on the conflict with the Iranian regime. If gas prices are high in the fall, voters may be frustrated with the party in power as fuel takes a bigger bite out of the family budget. President Trump on NBC's Meet the Press tried to reassure the American people a deal could happen soon.
7: It's almost complete. As soon as that's complete, gasoline prices are going to drop like a rock.
4: President Trump has selected Federal Housing Finance Agency Director Bill Pulte to be Acting Director of National Intelligence. Virginia Senator Mark Warner, the top Democrat on the Intelligence Committee, says the timing is terrible as lawmakers must reauthorize a key national security tool.
8: The president choosing somebody so grossly unqualified, and many Republicans agree with this, and to choose him and put him into this position as the 702 renewal is coming up, I don't get what's going on here.
4: The Senate passed a $70 billion package to fund ICE and Border Patrol. Next stop, the measure will be taken up for a vote in the House. Oklahoma Republican Senator James Lankford says it is critical and will be lasting in a dangerous world.
13: We're just going to fund ICE and CBP, not just for this year, but for the next 3 years, to be able to take this off the table so they can't shut down the government again and have this long delay.
4: There is limited legislative calendar time. Since summertime becomes a critical campaign season for House lawmakers and senators on the ballot.
0: Every day is a job interview when you are a member of Congress.
4: Congressman Tom Emmer is the House Majority Whip.
0: As far as the floor action that you're talking about, you got to get the FISA reauthorization done. That passed. That's got to pass the Senate. That is going to be imperative in the coming week. The other one that just finally got done was the reconciliation point, the 2.0 that the Senate finally passed. We're going to take that up in the House this week. We'll get it done. And guess what? After that, it's all about appropriations. The House Appropriations Committee under the leadership of Tom Pohl from Oklahoma has already passed 9 out of 12 appropriations bills for the fiscal year of 2027, Mike. The House has actually already voted and passed 2 of those 9. And obviously, we've got to get these appropriations bills done by midnight on September 30th.
4: You made reference to FISA, the Foreign Intelligence Surveillance Act. Can you explain to folks at home who may not be dealing with this Washington stuff every day why that is so critically important in a dangerous world?
0: Yeah, I mean, it's Section 702 of FISA. People who are listening should know that during the last Congress, we actually made more than 50 reforms to the FISA program to protect American civil liberties. You remember this, Mike, is the law that was used by the Clinton campaign to spy on the Trump campaign. We cannot allow it to go dark. President Trump and the administration made it clear that it can't go dark. Why? Because it's used on the president's daily briefing. It's used by our military. It's very crucial for our military to have the information that they need to know the targets that they've got to neutralize. And it's the same thing in this country. We've got to make sure that foreign actors are not disrupting domestic activity.
4: You are the House Majority Whip. The job of all House Republican leadership, undoubtedly, is to make sure that you guys stay in the majority after November's election. So would you make a case to our audience about why you guys should stay in charge?
0: Yeah, I mean, Mike, when they talk about they being Democrats primarily and their left-wing media colleagues, when they use the term affordability, it's just another word for what the election is always about. It's always about the economy, Mike. That's what it's about. There are amazing things going on in our economy. Jay Powell, who I think you would agree is no friend of the president's. I don't think the president is a friend of his. He has been touting the billions of dollars that are being poured into this country to reshore manufacturing opportunities, to grow our economy because of the big, beautiful tax cut bill that was signed into law almost a year ago. There are great things happening, but the fact is perception is not there yet, right? It's, I would argue that. Even though eggs are now at 99 cents, you still have gas at 450. In some places, it's even higher. So the vast majority of the people that are going to decide this election don't wear a partisan jersey year-round. I mean, they're getting up every day right now, Mike. They're trying to pay a mortgage, put food on the table, clothes on the kids. And guess what? They're thinking about one thing for this summer. Where is their family vacation going to be? Obviously, gas prices are going to impact that. We've got to work towards making sure that the great things that are happening in the economy, which will continue to pick up steam, and Americans' perception intersect towards the end of the summer, beginning of the fall. Because when these people start to wake up to the election, and I know that sounds funny because they'll be inundated with commercials, but I really think the majority of these people after Labor Day will do an emotional self-assessment, which is essentially, do I feel better about my situation today than I did when this started? And do I see a bright future for myself and my family? If the answer to that is yes, they vote for more of what they have. If the answer is no, they vote for a change, which is what we saw in the last election, where they said we can't put up with another 4 years of this Joe Biden nonsense.
4: On the economic front, you got some unexpected great news on Friday with the economy adding 172,000 jobs in May. How about that for a recommendation in terms of keeping a Republican majority?
0: Mike, I think you just hit it. That is entirely consistent with what the former Fed chair was talking about when he was touting the billions of dollars coming in this country. Not only did we have that amazing jobs report, Mike, but if people read that report, they'll see that they're actually adjusting previous reports upward, but there were more jobs actually created than were reported ahead of time. This is the issue that has to continue to pick up steam as we get to the end of the summer.
4: Well, we will follow it. You made reference to gasoline prices. The president told Meet the Press about Iran, which is obviously a critical component in terms of fuel prices in this country, that while Iran's leaders are strong and proud, they ultimately have no choice but to make a deal to end this conflict, noting that these massive diplomatic breakthroughs simply take time. From a legislative and leadership standpoint, when do you expect a concrete resolution?
0: Well, they were hoping that that was going to come as early as the beginning of last week. It did not, as we know, because the Iranians have not been able to come to grips with the fact that they have essentially lost this battle. And, you know, God bless Donald J. Trump. This has been going on for 47 years. The Iranian regime has killed more Americans than any other terrorist group on the face of the planet. This should have been taken care of 47 years ago by then President Jimmy Carter. And there have been Republicans and Democrats ever since that have just kicked this can down the road. And Donald Trump, citing an imminent threat, which we know that we may not know the extent of that publicly, but we know they rolled out two ballistic missiles that can travel 2,500 miles within a few weeks of this conflict starting. So they definitely have had the ability to project their attacks well beyond the region that they're in. Donald Trump took decisive action, and you got to credit our American military. They have been nothing short of incredible. And yet, if you turn on some of these news programs here in America, you'd think that we were losing. I mean, they have destroyed the Navy. They've been flying over Tehran at a level of 500 feet for weeks now. They control essentially Tehran, and they can send out whatever drones, everything else that they still have or that they're trying to create. But it's dangerous, but it's more of a nuisance than it's actually an army. And the president has made it clear, I am not going to back off. We are going to do the right thing for the right reason. We're going to get this resolved for the whole world, not just for the United States of America, but for the region. Obviously, Iran's neighbors are starting to get on board. It's reassuring to see the Saudis and others that are joining this. And then it's the rest of the world. He's doing the right thing, and I think to put a date on it, I mean, I heard him say it could go to Labor Day, but he thinks it's going to be a lot sooner.
4: We've seen a wave of fraud probes popping up in various states across the country. We know President Trump has personally tasked Vice President J.D. Vance to work on the fraud problem on issues relating from pandemic relief to local assistance programs. What is your view of this effort to cut fraud across our great country?
0: Well, my wonderful state of Minnesota is unfortunately the poster child of fraud. You know, we were the land of 10,000 lakes. I think now we're the land of 20,000 fraud scams. You know, that it's autism fraud, it's learning center fraud or Learing Center fraud, whatever you want to call it. It's housing Medicaid fraud. I mean, the list just goes on and on and on. In fact, Mike, just a couple of weeks ago, the federal government actually indicted 15 more people in Minnesota for stealing over $90 million in health care fraud. That's over $90 million, by the way, robbed from autistic children, homeless people, and the elderly. It's wrong, and it's prolific, and it's not just Minnesota, and it's draining resources at rates we've never seen. I think the biggest thing that I'm hearing at home, which I think we're no doubt hearing all across this country, is the American public is sick and tired of this happening and no one being held accountable, especially public officials who are charged with oversight. You're right about the president. He is solely focused on this issue, and he's put the vice president, our great vice president, J.D. Vance, in charge of making sure that we follow through on it. At the congressional level, we're doing our part. Last week, the House actually passed legislation led by my friend Mary Miller from Illinois that requires states to report fraudulent payments in child care programs. So we know what the extent of the problem is, and we can actually try to put, like we did in the Big Beautiful Bill on certain programs, we could put some further restrictions to make sure only the people that these funds are intended for actually has access to them. And this is just the beginning, Mike. We have more bills to combat fraud heading to the House floor this week, including a bill from Jamie Comer from Kentucky and the House Oversight Committee. And we have another one from Tim Walberg from Michigan. He's the chair of the House Education Workforce Committee. So this is a big issue, Mike, bigger than anyone ever wanted to acknowledge. But I think I know in Minnesota, we've been suspecting this for years. I started writing letters, my office did, to the Walz administration more than 7 years ago.
4: Wow. Mike.
0: More than 7 years ago. So it's time has come. Americans don't care about their political persuasions, Republican, Democrat, other, when it comes to people ripping them off. They just want it stopped.
4: Well, we will continue to follow this very important story. House Majority Whip Tom Emmer of the great state of Minnesota, grateful for your time, sir. Safe travels and have a wonderful week.
0: Thanks, Mike.
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16: I'm Jim Schwartzel. I'm a businessman, not a politician. I was born and raised right here in Southwest Florida. This is where I've spent the last two decades raising my family, building businesses, and creating hundreds of jobs for our community. As the owner of 92.5 Fox News and 93.7 Trump Country Radio, I've seen firsthand how government regulation and bureaucracy hurt local businesses. And I've seen inflation and high taxes crush hardworking families and retirees. I'm a pro-gun, pro-life, and pro-Trump conservative businessman who understands the values of our community. 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I'm Jim Schwartzel, and I approve this message because we deserve better. We need a businessman who will make the Trump tax cuts permanent, bring back DOGE to cut wasteful spending, put term limits on Congress, and help President Trump finish the job. Paid for by Jim Schwartzel for Congress.
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31: Good morning. It's Monday, June 8th, 2026. I'm Ted Lindner. This is the Fox News Rundown. Iran fired missiles at Israel Sunday. Fox's Trey Yingst with President Trump's reaction.
33: The president told me it's certainly not going to help negotiations. He went on to say, what I would suggest to Iran, you've shot your missiles, that's enough. 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
31: The Israeli Air Force responded by striking military targets belonging to the Iranian regime in western and central Iran. And six people stabbed in New York City's Penn Station Sunday night, one seriously hurt. This a day before President Trump attends the basketball playoffs in Madison Square Garden on Monday night. I'm Ted Lindner. This is the Fox News Rundown.
25: This is the Fox News Rundown.

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15: I'm Maria Bartiromo, and this is the Fox Business Report.
16: Stocks getting hammered Friday to close out the week. The Dow tanking 695 points, S&P losing 201, NASDAQ plummeting 1,122. A far better than expected May jobs report raising expectations of a Fed rate hike. Ryan Payne of Payne Capital says he is still optimistic on the economy as a whole.
17: I think the real story here is, number one, the economy is definitely growing. And when you have growth, you see your profits go up. And let's just say that you've made your business efficient for AI. Now your profits are up, your business is growing, now you're going to hire people. And that's exactly what you're seeing right now.
16: The tech sector getting slammed Friday, led by chip stocks. Marvell, Micron, and Arm Holdings among the big losers Friday. Monday, set for quarterly earnings reports from Fuel Cell Energy and Campbell's. Apple's Worldwide Developers Conference starts on Monday. And that's your Fox Business Report. I'm Laura Cantor, invested in you.

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11: 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Just kidding. 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
12: Barrage of attacks early Monday, raising concerns about a widening Middle Eastern conflict. This announcement notifying people on board an airplane as it landed earlier in Israel.
13: Missiles are coming here. We need to get off this airplane.
12: Six people injured in a stabbing at New York's Penn Station. Suspect was taken into custody at the scene. Person suffered serious injuries. So far, no word on the motive. 19 people dead, 200 injured after a 7.8 magnitude earthquake struck the southern Philippines, many buildings collapsing. The 79th annual Tony Awards held at Radio City Music Hall in New York Sunday night. Schmigadoon taking home the Tony for Best New Musical. 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
8: Offices, Fort Myers, Naples.
9: Iran and Israel must immediately stop shooting. I'm Chris Foster, Fox News. President Trump with that demand as a ceasefire appears to be collapsing.
10: This is the first serious exchange of fire in 2 months. Israel's launched further strikes on central and western Iran in response to a barrage of Iranian missiles. Explosions have been heard in northern and central Israel, where Iran's Revolutionary Guard says it's targeted 2 military bases. The Iranians say their attacks are the beginning of a full week of continuous strikes. They follow Israel targeting Hezbollah in Beirut, Lebanon. President Trump had urged Israel not to attack Iran, saying yesterday he was going to call Israel's Benjamin Netanyahu and tell him not to retaliate. Jonathan Savage, Fox News.
9: A suspect is in custody. No word on a motive after 6 people are stabbed at Penn Station in New York City. At least one is reported to be seriously wounded. That train station's underneath Madison Square Garden. President Trump's expected to be there tonight for Game 3 of the NBA Finals.
11: He plans to attend as a guest of Knicks owner Jim Dolan. This is the first NBA Finals appearance for the Knicks since 1999. Ticket prices have set records, drawing thousands of dollars per seat.
9: Fox's Jared Halpern. New York leads San Antonio 2-0 in that best of 7 series. President Trump on Truth Social this morning calls it crooked. Democrat Nitya Raman pulling ahead of Republican Spencer Pratt in the Los Angeles mayor's race with about 83% of votes counted. It'll be one of those two against incumbent Karen Bass in the November general election. Republican Steve Hilton maintains his number 2 spot in the California governor's race count ahead of Democrat Tom Steyer, behind Democrat Javier Becerra, who has already clinched. At least 19 people are reported killed in an earthquake in the southern Philippines. More than 200 people are injured, mostly in damaged buildings. Some collapsed. There's tsunami damage reported in at least one coastal village. 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
13: First, fair everywhere. This is a Wink traffic update.
14: Good Monday morning. If you're heading south into downtown Fort Myers, both U.S. 41 bridges are moving really nicely. The Edison Bridge is running at about 44 miles per hour with a 2-minute drive southbound. Over on the Caloosahatchee Bridge, speeds are right around 45 miles per hour with also a 2-minute drive into downtown Fort Myers. So for your Monday morning commute, both both bridges are moving really well with no significant delays to report. Keeping Southwest Florida on the move, I'm Maria Regina Mendoza with Wink Traffic.
13: First fare everywhere. This is a Wink weather update.
15: Good Monday morning, everyone. We are starting off mild and humid as you're getting up and on the roads. Temperatures right now are in the 70s, heading all the way to the mid-90s for many of us today. Feeling even hotter today because of that increase in humidity. Feels like temperatures will range from 98 to 103 this afternoon. We're staying dry this afternoon, but isolated storms pop up late in the evening and even overnight tonight. We have a closer look at that forecast today on Wink News. I'm Wink News Weather Authority meteorologist Zach.
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17: 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I'm Tony Booker, and I'm asking for your vote to put my conservative leadership to work for our kids' futures. 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
19: Good morning and welcome to a Monday, June 8th, 2026. Coming up today on the show, are you willing to give up your local law enforcement for county sheriff? I'll tell you why I ask. Two local Collier County residents being featured on HGTV last night. Financial planner Alfie Townsend joins us at 7:35. The Supreme Court made a ruling on the abortion pill. Is the 3-day cooling off period to get a handgun unconstitutional, and Confederate statues all on the program today? Good morning. Welcome to Daybreak. I'm your host, Jason Jones, along with producer Rob on this great Monday. We do have some breaking news I want to give you. Earthquake in Philippines, an earthquake, a powerful 7.8 magnitude earthquake struck southern Philippines early Monday, centered at sea at around 13 kilometers, about 8 miles offshore, southwest of General Santos, a major city. Depth estimates between 10 kilometers and 55 kilometers. Four people died already, 200 injured. There was a tsunami. Small buildings particularly collapsed in General Santos. So there are some lives lost, and it is an ongoing story. Numerous aftershocks followed, including one measuring 6.5. And in other news, straight out of California, Nithya Raman has been projected to advance in the November mayoral runoff against Mayor Karen Bass. Los Angeles City Council member Nithya Raman, who, by the way, none of us in this room have ever heard of her.
20: Nobody's talking about her.
19: Right.
20: How does she, just a week later after the election, emerge ahead of Spencer Pratt?
19: That is a great question, one that we will jump into a little bit. Raman surpassed Spencer Pratt as mail-in ballots continue to be counted nearly a week after the election day. What I would say is rigged.
20: You think?
19: But first, let's go right here to Florida. Senator Rick Scott draws the line, no taxpayer dollars for platforming anti-Semitic hatred in Florida. Here's Tampa Bay 10 News with the story.
21: Controversy over a concert happening at Ray J later this month. Senator Rick Scott now calling for city leaders to not allow Kanye West to perform at that stadium. In a letter to the Tampa Sports Authority, the senator says taxpayer dollars should not be used to, quote, give a vocal anti-Semite a stage in Florida. That stadium where Kanye is performing, by the way, is publicly funded. That event is partially subsidized by the Sports Authority, too. Scott says the artist's consistent anti-Semitic attacks are, quote, an affront to the values of the Hillsborough community. I want to show you this right here because the Tampa Sports Authority responding to Senator Scott saying in part, quote, as a public agency, we follow the principles of free speech in operating our venue, although we do not condone remarks or actions from any artists that are offensive and divisive.
19: Florida is home to one of the nation's largest Jewish populations. Under Governor DeSantis, leaders like Scott, the state has built a clear record, strong Holocaust education, anti-BDS policies, and so much more. And I want to just say that this particular thing, a lot of people might call it cancel culture versus free speech, but it's not. It's about moral preconditions that make a free society possible, and that is where you're at. True conservatism at its best, unlimited tolerance of everything, including ideologies that explicitly seek to destruction of people, eventually destroy the tolerant society, and anti-Semitism is not just another offensive opinion. It is historically a genocide and a worldview built on conspiracy theories all alone by itself. So when you see someone like Kanye West sliding into Tampa, going to be performing at Raymond James Stadium, which is subsidized by government money, Rick Scott has every right to say, Tampa, what are you doing? And you know, on a side note, the fact that Rick Scott tweeted this, now Kanye has to talk about it. Would you agree?
20: I actually kind of disagree with the whole reaction here, and here's why. Listen, Kanye's been all over the place in his career. We know he's crazy, and I mean, he's released everything from hip-hop albums that have sold well to gospel albums that have sold well, but we have to look at this beyond face value. We're in the off-season. Kanye's huge. There's going to bring a lot of traffic to Tampa. It's going to bring a lot of traffic to the small businesses that are around Raymond James Stadium and in that area of Tampa when football season's off and half of the population is up north. So I think that this is actually really good for business. And I think that Rick Scott, I appreciate him stepping up to defend Floridians, but he should take the high road.
19: So when Kanye gets on stage and starts being anti-Semitic, that's okay?
20: Just walk out, just like you did at the Black Crowes concert. Hmm. If you don't like what you're hearing, walk out.
19: What about the people in the surrounding houses that are out there at a stadium that can hear everything going on that live around the neighborhood? Because Raymond James is surrounded by a neighborhood.
20: Again, well, sorry for you. Too bad. I mean, again, I would rather that bring money to the local businesses around Tampa, the restaurants, the shops, the stores, the parking lots, the people that depend on that money for events like this. It's going to be a good day economically for the people of Tampa, and I think that we should allow that.
19: This is the guy that includes praising Hitler, calling himself a Nazi, a 2025 Super Bowl ad directing people to swastika merchandise in a music video titled Hail Hitler. He issued a public apology in January 2026, Wall Street Journal ad claiming that he is not a Nazi or an anti-Semite. But the pattern of behavior has long been repeated. And look, I here's the deal. Kanye got out of the controlling relationship with Kim Kardashian and the Kardashian family, who by all means could be the devil in plain clothing, and that whole family is very wild. But when it comes to Kanye himself and being somebody who's been in the office of the president, somebody who has stood for America, I certainly hope and I don't believe that they'll cancel the concert. I think Rick Scott is just putting notice to it, hopefully.
20: Which is probably a good idea, because maybe then he will refrain from saying some of those things. Now, again, this is Kanye we're talking about. I'm not defending this guy, and he's obviously a terrible human being. But at the same time, I just like what this does for the people of Tampa. I like what this does for Florida businesses.
19: I think what we have here is a situation that is only going to escalate by making notice to it.
20: Right.
19: But he was canceled in the UK. He was canceled in France for the same exact reasons. Which I didn't know, by the way, was at the same time I was going to actually be in France, he was going to be there performing. But I wouldn't go see him anyway. Kanye's not anybody I want to go see.
20: No, you had a much better gig there with Bruno Mars.
19: And by the way, for those who don't know, I started my whole career in the hip hop industry. Like, my whole career was in hip hop radio until I got to pop radio. Well, I went to rock and then I went to pop. And now here I am at talk. But I personally have never been a fan. Maybe back when he got into the accident, had his wired shut, and he did the Through the Wire song, and it was kind of cool, but never been a big fan, and I always thought it was strange when he showed up at the White House, and I was like, that's weird.
20: Well, if you even listen or learn more about his career story, that's kind of how he came about, is he just started showing up.
19: Right.
20: It was just this guy with this messed up jaw that started showing up at all these Hollywood parties or New York parties, performing for these big names and getting noticed that way.
19: And also by
20: just
19: him
20: inserting himself. That's what Kanye does.
19: Performing at the Raymond James Stadium and being the way that Kanye is. I think Rick Scott was issuing I wouldn't say a warning, a note of caution to the Jewish community, so that they know what's coming through South Florida and Tampa. So I think that's what we had there. I think we are going to move on past this, but I think it's crazy that Rick Scott made a tweet about Kanye. So many things are crazy. That's why in this world, it's always great to have something right at your fingertips, like the 92.5 Fox News app. Make sure you download the 92.5 Fox News app today. 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

0: Welcome back to Daybreak on 92.5 Fox News. I'm your host, Jason Jones, along with producer Rob. Today, we are getting started on the Monday morning program, and the Supreme Court stay keeps the administrative state's abortion end run alive in Florida's six-week ban. Porous, listen to this from Brett Baer.
1: The U.S. Supreme Court is restoring broad access to the abortion pill mifepristone, blocking a ruling that had threatened to upend one of the main ways abortion is provided across the nation. Today's order, signed by Justice Samuel Alito, temporarily allows women seeking abortions to obtain the pill at pharmacies or through the mail without an in-person visit to a doctor. Those rules had been in effect for several years until a federal appeals court imposed new restrictions last week.
0: Justice Alito is the one that dissented and changed it and gave the stay. So basically, let me break it down. You are now able to get a mail-in abortion, an abortion pill mailed to your house via some out-of-state pharmacy, and it's going to be accessed by everyone in the world. Basically, the federal government using their pharmaceutical power to supersede the state's laws, because we don't want that here. We don't want the pill here. We don't want that available here. It's what most Republicans and conservatives stand for. Now, as we get this conversation started, I'm curious. A lot of people are voting based on this topic. This is something that matters. Abortion matters to them. It's their primary topic. I want to open the phone lines to anybody out there that feels that this, that abortion itself is your primary issue. It's, and if, and even, it's such a primary issue for you that if the candidate there doesn't make a statement on it, you're not voting for them. I'm curious what you think and your thoughts. 239-479-5592. This isn't health care access. This is basically the federal government superseding what's going on in the state, and the state has the right, not the federal government. Rob?
2: Yeah, the bureaucracy definitely is getting in the way here, but I think we need to acknowledge a couple of things here. The abortion pill will never go away. It's a generic medication. It's easy to get, whether you get it here or somewhere else. People will find a way to do it. Do we want people going to Mexico to get medication? Sometimes you have to do that. It's easy to buy something like albuterol in Mexico. Or, yeah, you could go to a blue state. But the thing is this can be a single issue thing for voters. But and I'm pro-life, so let me just clarify my stance, right? My wife was told her whole life that she would never have children. My son turned 5 in March and is an absolute miracle. And there's a deeper story behind that, and we can get into that another day. So I believe, and I really value life and respect life as a true miracle because of just the way my son is. So I don't like abortion at all. But this is an issue that Republicans will never win. Pew Research shows this. And this is not a top issue in the midterms either. So I think that we should try and keep it that way. Why do we want to even bring this conversation to the forefront in the midterms when we're already in an uphill battle against things like affordability and energy costs?
0: Great question. Why should we? 239-479-5592. When you think of the abortion and the way it is, and the way here I am right now, because it is one of those topics that we discuss here on the show, that you that as conservatives we are pro-life.
2: Absolutely.
0: As Democrats, they're pro-choice. That's always been the stance of the world. You can find, according to this research, this Pew Research, I guess you can find Republicans out there who are more of a
2: well, it's more of just a women's rights thing, and that's how women vote. Like, you could be a very conservative woman on so many different levels, but that might be the one thing that you've had some sort of personal encounter in your life where you have a stance on that.
0: Women will vote on this topic and will vote Democrat.
2: Absolutely.
0: If it matters. And that is according to this research as well. And we've done, we went deep into this Pew research, Rob and I, yesterday when we were discussing this in our planning session. And I was discussing the fact that there were so many things inside this research that pointed at it being a polarizing topic, like you're saying, and that
2: it
0: by us bringing
2: been.
0: It up, by us bringing it up, it could potentially hurt us at the election time. But at the same time, let me say that when you have the federal government that has found a way to supersede the state laws, when it's our right to defend life in our own state,
2: which was decided in the Supreme Court ruling not that long ago,
0: and now we are in the middle of fighting this battle along with Louisiana, because that's where this started. If you don't know, Louisiana sued the FDA for allowing the pill to be mailed to their state, and they have a full abortion ban in Louisiana, and they didn't want the pill to be mailed there, and there was a federal judge who said, yeah, you're right, and now the Supreme Court says, oh, no, I don't think that's the case, and they basically have overturned the federal judge, and this is going to continue to become one of those discussions that is in and out of courtrooms and on conservative talk shows. But I'm really curious where everyone else is on this, and do you find this as a black and white issue when it comes to you going to the polling place? Is this something that your vote will determine whether or not, I mean, the stance of the candidate on abortion will determine your vote on that candidate? And what if they don't say anything else? What if they say nothing at all? Does that also deter you? I want to open the phone lines. I want to get your thoughts on this. 239-479-5592. That's 239-479-5592. Rob seems to think we should stay out of what I used to call the gray area, because it is a very gray area.
2: We had a huge win with Roe v. Wade being overturned. I think that that was a massive win for pro-life. That was a massive win for conservatives. And I like that it's been drilled down to the states, right? That's what we stand for. The states should be able to regulate themselves in a lot of matters, this being one of them. So when bureaucracy comes out and supersedes what the Supreme Court decided in a nasty battle, I think it's definitely worth talking about.
0: All right, your phone calls, 239-479-5592. Good morning. Welcome to Daybreak on 92.5 Fox News, right all along.
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13: Fox News, I'm CJ Papa. President Trump earlier on Truth Social posting, Israel and Iran must immediately stop shooting, this after the two enemies traded fire.
14: More explosions rocked the Iranian capital of Tehran as the Israelis are going on the offensive after they came under a significant Iranian ballistic missile attack overnight. This all started yesterday afternoon when the IDF struck the Lebanese capital of Beirut.
13: Fox's Trey Inks in Tel Aviv. Former reality TV star, Republican candidate for mayor in L.A., Spencer Pratt, falls to third place. Right now, he would miss out on the November runoff.
15: Mayor Karen Bass still leads the pack, but progressive city councilwoman Nithya Raman, she's racking up votes as thousands that have come in the last several days have gone to her.
13: That's Fox's Anita Vogel reporting. Major earthquake rocks the southern Philippines. At least 32 people are dead. 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
17: First, fair everywhere. This is a Wink traffic update.
18: Good morning. It's a quiet start on the roads this morning, and we'll take that any day of the week. I-75 is looking great through Lee and Collier counties with no crashes to report. Northbound and southbound traffic is moving at highway speeds, mostly in the 70s. If you're heading south, your drive from State Road 82 to Immokalee Road is taking 23 minutes. Over on US 41, traffic is moving along nicely as well. Speeds are in the upper 40s with no major crashes to report. So far, a smooth start. Keeping Southwest Florida on the move, I'm Maria Regina Mendoza with Wink Traffic.
17: First fair everywhere. This is a Wink weather update.
19: Good Monday morning, everyone. We are starting off mild and humid as you're getting up and on the roads. Temperatures right now are in the 70s, heading all the way to the mid-90s for many of us today. Feeling even hotter today because of that increase in humidity. Feels like temperatures will range from 98 to 103 this afternoon. We're staying dry this afternoon, but isolated storms pop up late in the evening and even overnight tonight. We have a closer look at that forecast today on Wink News. I'm Wink News Weather Authority Meteorologist Zach Malop.
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2: All right. Welcome back to Daybreak on 92.5 Fox News. Right all along. We're talking the Supreme Court that has overturned the federal judge's ruling that mailing the abortion pill to be illegal. So now the abortion pill can be mailed to any state in the 50 states, regardless of where the state stands on abortion pills. Now, I'm kind of curious, where do you stand on this? Is this something that is a polarizing topic for you? What do I mean by that? I mean, do you take the stance of this is my primary issue and it is my everything, and which means when I go to the ballot box, I research that candidate, see if they're pro-life, and where they stand on abortion before I ever make that vote. If this is you, and there's somebody out there that this is you, 239-479-5592. Now, when it comes to the Pew Research, now, Rob, would you agree Pew Research Center down the middle, right?
3: Yeah, I would say Pew Research is relatively unbiased for the most part. I think they're fairly trustworthy.
2: And we went, him and I both, by the way, simultaneously did background checks on Pew, and I also agree with you. I believe it to be pretty much down the middle. Views on abortion by religious identification. How about views on abortion by party identification? Percentage who say abortion should be legal in all or most states. Republicans, 36%. Democrats, 84%. The part that say illegal in all or most cases, 63% of Republicans, 15% of Democrats. So what's crazy to think is that according to this research, 36% of them polled that are Republicans say it should be legal in all or most cases. And I'm curious about the size of the data.
3: And the nuance.
2: Where was this data taken and how was it collected? Because it would matter to me. It's curious on where you stand. I got somebody on the phone, though. I got Daryl from Cape Coral. Daryl, good morning. Welcome to Daybreak. What are your thoughts?
4: Good morning, Jason. Good morning, Rob. Okay, so a couple points on this. First, I've never paid attention much to the voting part of what who believes what, pro-life or not. But what I would say is that if you've never held a newborn baby, it's an awesome feat. And I don't think we should judge a lot of people by their situation or how they got in that situation. And I think it would be good for the Conservative Party, rather than take a side with this, to maybe cheerlead for responsibility and help ways to help these girls get out of this situation that maybe they wouldn't have to make that choice.
2: Explain, get deeper. Are you trying to say we should educate people on how to be great human beings and not get in that situation? Is that what you're saying? We need to educate the young girls that are getting into the situation. What if it's rape?
4: Again, I'm not gonna be judgmental to that, because I think you have to walk in somebody's footsteps to judge them.
2: All right. You're pro-life. You said a baby in your hand, right? So you're pro-life, correct, or are you pro-choice?
4: No, I'm pro-life first, but I understand there's situations that would dictate something else.
2: You know, I feel like, and Darryl, I'm going to say, I feel like you have the opinion that a lot of maybe conservatives have that don't want to voice it because they're worried of the backlash or what others might think of them. But you are being a free, open thinker, and you're like, everyone's situation is different should be looked at with maybe an individual lie. You know, when pro-lifers will say something, if you go to somebody and you say, well, it's a woman's rights issue, and they'll say, well, what happens if the father wants to be involved in the life of the baby, which is valid. It's a very valid argument. But at the same time, what happens when the father doesn't want to be involved in the life of the child? So I think what you're saying is a case-by-case basis, and you got to walk in somebody's shoes and see what situation they're in. But we should be pushing on a better education of it. And you're probably right. We probably have slacked off really major in our country when it comes to education and safe sex.
3: I would also say, Daryl, I appreciate your advocacy for compassion. I think that is a very good stance to take. It's good. We do need

0: to be more compassionate.
1: I appreciate
2: well,
1: your phone. Oh, go ahead.
2: I'd like to say one thing, Jason.
1: Go ahead,
2: one
1: Darryl.
2: One more thing. You know, we live in a world of polls, do we not?
1: I live in a
2: There's
1: what?
2: A poll for, live in a world of polls, all types of polls for this and that.
1: Right.
2: I'd like to see a poll of 100 women that had to get an abortion and see if that was the most dramatic thing, horrific thing. Just, I'd like to see that poll and see how that spanned out for those 100 women that had to make a choice. Maybe they wanted to or they didn't want to.
1: Wow. It would be an interesting poll to read. I appreciate your phone call. Thanks for being on the show. I got Linda from Fort Myers. Linda, good morning. You're on Daybreak. 239-479-5592 if you want to jump in on the conversation.
3: Well, first of all, I'm pro-life. I think that being a nurse for over 35 years, the only reason that I think it's right to have an abortion if it's your life is threatened by it. Otherwise, it's not the baby's fault, because if somebody, by any chance, murder a woman, the judge is going to count that woman and the unborn child as two people. Okay? So if a woman takes it on her own to take that pill and get rid of that baby, that is already a baby inside there. That is a life. So why is she not being charged with murder?
1: What do you think about this pill being able to be now mailed to any state in the United States now the Supreme Court has overturned the federal stay, the federal block?
3: I think that it's a horrible idea, because how many young girls out there are going to be able to get a hold of this pill and say, okay, we can have as much sex as we want because we can take this pill and get rid of the mistake?
1: Linda, question for you. Is it a topic that matters when you go to the poll? Do you look up a candidate to see where they stand pro-life or pro-choice? Do you just assume that every Republican that's on the ballot is pro-life?
3: I think everyone has his own opinion, but it does matter how they feel about life, yes.
1: What would you say to women who say men should stay out of this issue?
3: No, because it takes two to make a baby.
1: So I appreciate it, Linda. I was wondering where you would go with that. I was wondering what your answer, because so many people will say, and they love to use this, and not many people, let me take this back. The left will say, and especially women on the left, will say something like this. Why are white men being the person who decides what happens to women's bodies? And I find that absurd, because there's more than just white men that are conservatives, but they want to point that out. And so your take on it is refreshing. Thank you very much for your phone call, Linda.
3: I think those are comments from ignorant women. That's all.
1: I appreciate you. There you go. Ignorant women. Now, getting into this this research, and your phone call is wide open, 239-479-5592. When it comes to views on abortion, frigender, men, illegal in all or most states, 55% of men. For women, 64% of women. So if you take politics out of it and you just go male versus female.
0: Isn't it interesting how that turned around?
1: They both are for it being legal in most cases. When you talk about race, white people think it should be legal in all or most cases. Black, 71 to 26. Hispanic, 56 to 42. Probably the tightest number is the Hispanic and the white when it comes to that difference. But and listen, once again, this research, the data, this fact comes from a survey conducted at the Center America Trends Panel. Here are the questions and they used and all and where they are. Look, it's here. They give us the whole questionnaire. That's cool. But this Pew research shows basically how polarizing this topic is and where we stand on this topic. And when you get into a situation where it becomes, like Rob says, a conversation that could be a polarizing topic going into the midterms when we've got Iran going on and everything else that is throwing a curveball at us. This ruling is going to stir up the conversation in politicians and stir up the debate again right before midterms. Kathy from Naples, go ahead. We got about 2 minutes. Go ahead, Kathy.
4: Okay, I believe I'm in a state that protects human life from conception till natural death. I don't appreciate the federal government coming through and saying my state can have abortion pills that allow women to take the lives of their babies.
1: Is this a topic, Kathy, that when you go to the poll, it's something that you look up for who you're voting for?
4: It is. I will not vote for somebody intentionally that's pro-abortion. I believe that every human being started that way, just like you and I did, and size can't determine value. That baby has the value from the minute it's conceived.
1: And I guess my I love your thoughts. I love on it. It's a topic we'll have to unpack again later on the show. Thank you for calling in. And, Kathy, please, thank you for listening to Daybreak.
4: Thank you.
1: Wow. She's the one I was talking about at the beginning of the segment. I didn't get her till the end, though. The MAGA Minute is up next. 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
25: You know that these elections are rigged. Your network knows that they're rigged. You know that I won an election in a landslide, and I got 94% bad press.
26: But, Mr. President,
25: you know why
26: you've
25: I got
26: never
25: that?
26: Presented
25: because you have no
26: evidence.
25: Credibility.
26: But you've never presented evidence that it was rigged. Let's keep talking about, I want to talk about Todd
25: Lynch. You have more evidence. There's more evidence than ever presented.
26: Let's talk
25: your
26: about
25: your elections
26: you
25: in this country.
26: Court.
25: We're like a third world country.
26: But, sir,
25: your elections are crooked, and you're crooked, and Meet the Press is crooked.
26: But, Mr.
25: And
26: President.
25: So is ABC and CBS. And CNN.
26: But, Mr. President,
25: your one-sided crooked networks. All right, let's call it quits because I've had enough. Thank you, darling. Have a good
26: Mr.
25: time.
26: Mr. President, let's please. I traveled all the way to Wisconsin.
25: I've sat
26: I
25: in the rain
26: all
25: with you.
26: I know.
25: I've
26: I traveled
25: sat in the rain
26: all the
25: with
26: way
25: you
26: to
25: for
26: Wisconsin.
25: An hour, on and off in the rain, and I've given you enough time. You ought to straighten out your press because you know what?
26: Mr. President,
25: a country can never be great with a dishonest
26: all, listen,
25: press.
26: Listen, we traveled
25: on,
26: all the way to
1: a
26: Wisconsin.
1: A country could never be great. With a dishonest press. He's right. President Trump is exactly right. And they're talking more about what's going on in Los Angeles right now. The mayor, the race for mayor. Now, the leading vote mayor was Mayor Karen Bass. It is the top three. The top two go. They could both be Republicans. They could both be Democrats. The top two go to the general. Now, when this started, when we left on Friday, Spencer Pratt was easily like 100,000 votes ahead of Nithya Raman, but they have basically 13 days or something to mail in their ballots. And now Karen Bass over the weekend did not go up any ballots.
27: Huh.
1: Spencer Pratt went up a couple, but Nithya Raman went up through the roof. So many ballots counted for one person that came through, and boom, there it is. That's all the evidence you need, and that's what President Trump was saying. Sometimes it doesn't need to be like Welker once from Meet the Press. It doesn't have to be, do you have any evidence to prove that? No, I'm human. I'm an American. I have common sense. My mom and dad raised me correctly, so I understand what I'm seeing is BS. And if I lived in California, I'd be losing my mind. What has it got to be like for a conservative living in California? What it must be like to watch this just get barreled over? What must it be like? It is unbelievable, to say the least.
28: Well, every resident of California gets a ballot mailed to them, right?
1: Right.
28: And they don't check IDs at the polls, right?
1: Everybody gets two votes.
0: So everybody gets two votes. So if they see that the race is going a way that they don't like, then they have a mechanism enshrined in their laws that allow them to throw the election.
1: California has no voter integrity. They've got no voter verification. All, for all you know, Karen Bass and her aides all sent in a bunch of ballots. They dropped them off. Whatever they had to do.
0: Well,
1: I wish the United States could go in and verify their election.
0: Well, before the Gavin Newsom days, it used to only take California 2, maybe 3 days to count their ballots and report. And now, I mean, under Gavin Newsom, who has changed the fundamentals of California election law in his time there, broken it, essentially, rigged it for the Democrats. And this is the end result of that. This is the consequence of letting somebody like Gavin in charge.
1: My uncle owns my late uncle owned an inventory company that would go and inventory major grocery stores like, you know, Kroger's. And they would get it all done and the count would be perfect within 24 hours of an entire grocery store. Now, I'm not saying a grocery store and a voting polls are the same thing, but I really do question when we don't get the count done quickly. It's 2026. It's an in Florida, it's electronic. Like, we should have the results in an hour.
0: We get them in a day.
1: We should get 8 o'clock, 8 p.m. The polls close at 7. We should know at 8 exactly what it is. It's not even, I mean, like, it doesn't make common sense. Well, we've got to go through some provisional ballots. We got to make sure. We should already have the mail-ins done before Election Day ever happened. And on top of that, it should be that simple. And I think every state should follow that motto. And when it comes to the Save America Act, listen, that's why we want it. That's why we all should want it.
0: Yeah.
1: We should all want fair and equal elections so that if your party is winning, you win, you get the office, you get to celebrate it, no matter what party you are. But unfortunately, we try to play above water. Others do not. We are winner, winner, chicken dinners. And the other side, if you're not first, you're last. More Daybreak coming up next. Let's talk 3-day waiting period when it comes to firearms on 92.5 Fox News. We'll do it next.

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2: 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It's a dog whistle for 92.5 Fox News. Right all along.
3: Stand down. I'm Chris Foster, Fox News. President Trump on Truth Social posts Israel and Iran must immediately stop shooting after the first missile launches since a ceasefire was declared in April.
4: More explosions rocked the Iranian capital of Tehran as the Israelis are going on the offensive after they came under a significant Iranian ballistic missile attack overnight. This all started yesterday afternoon when the IDF struck the Lebanese capital of Beirut. They were going after a Hezbollah command and control center there in response to rocket and drone attacks over their northern border. Now, the Iranians shortly after threatened to target Israel for hitting their largest proxy in the region and later launched four waves of ballistic missiles at this country.
3: Fox's Trey Yingst in Tel Aviv, Israel. In the Los Angeles mayor's race, Democrat Nitya Raman passes Republican Spencer Pratt with about 72% of ballots counted.
5: Incumbent Karen Bass will advance, but she's facing a runoff because she could not muster 50% of the vote, and this is a real horse race now to challenge her in the general election.
3: Fox's Doug Luzada, President Trump calls that race and the still uncalled California governor's primary race both crooked. It's primary day in Maine tomorrow. Democrat Senate candidate Graham Platter at a town hall event in Portland did not bring up and was not asked about allegations he's mistreated women. He says he'll work to rebuild American infrastructure.
6: We're going to build it in a way that doesn't just prioritize the bottom lines of private equity firms or hedge funds or corporations. We're going to do it to prioritize the well-being and decency of every single person in this country.
3: Maine Governor Janet Mills is still on the Democrats' primary ballot, but stopped campaigning far behind Platner in the polls. The Democrats are trying to take away Republican Susan Collins' Senate seat. Six people are stabbed at Penn Station in New York City, at least one with wounds described as serious. A man is in custody. No word on a potential motive. 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
8: First, fair everywhere. This is a Wink traffic update.
9: Good morning. Taking a look at the bridges, both the Edison and Caloosahatchee bridges are moving without any issues. Southbound speeds are in the low to mid 40s, and both crossings are showing a drive time of just 2 minutes. No major slowdowns, no crashes, just a smooth ride into Fort Myers to start the morning. Keeping Southwest Florida on the move, I'm Maria Regina Mendoza with Wink Traffic.
8: First fair everywhere. This is a Wink weather update.
10: Good Monday morning, everyone. We are starting off mild and humid as you're getting up and on the roads. Temperatures right now are in the 70s, heading all the way to the mid-90s for many of us today. Feeling even hotter today because of that increase in humidity. Feels like temperatures will range from 98 to 103 this afternoon. We're staying dry this afternoon, but isolated storms pop up late in the evening and even overnight tonight. We have a closer look at that forecast today on Wink News. I'm Wink News Weather Authority meteorologist Zach Malott.
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19: Welcome back to Daybreak. I'm your host, Jason Jones, along with producer Rob, on this Monday morning, kicking off our second hour. Let's talk a little bit about Aleutia County. So in Aleutia County, there's a state attorney named Brian Kramer that announced that his office will no longer prosecute violations of the county's five-day waiting period for firearms. There's a three-day state cooling off period, but the Aleutia County in 2018 extended it to 5 days. Now, since this particular state attorney made this announcement, the Florida Attorney General James Uthmeyer has also made an announcement, and he is basically the offer of judgment. There was a lawsuit between the NRA and Florida, and the NRA sued Florida to say that the three-day waiting period was unconstitutional. So the lawsuit is going to be dropped in order to get the process started to get this law that was put in 1990 overturned. Now, 86% of voters, 84% of Florida voters approved a constitutional amendment creating a three-day waiting period, excluding weekends and state holidays, between the purchase and delivery of handguns. And then it was extended following the Parkland school shooting. The Florida legislature expanded the waiting period to all firearms, not just handguns. Now, 1990, I did a little research. Let's tell you about Florida in 1990, Rob, shall I? 1990, the government, the governor's mansion was sitting in with Democrat Lautland Chiles, who beat Bob Martinez. There was a Democratic state legislature, and the federal government was Democrat. It was all but the president. So when it comes to the Florida legislature at this time, they leaned left. In 1990, this was a blue state. It started to get purple, and now it is completely red. That should show you where the throttle of America is, like right there, the shade change of Florida. But in this particular situation, I do agree, the three-day waiting period, completely unconstitutional. But when you allow a the Aleutia County State Attorney, Brian Kramer, to say, I'm not going to enforce the law. He's doing exactly what left-leaning prosecutors are doing when they let somebody out of jail that committed six felonies, and then they let him out on bond, and then they repeat and create another felony. That's the same type of ideology. I don't believe in this law, so I'm not going to enforce it, is the same concept here. The state attorney or the prosecutor or any of that matter is that. They're not a judge. Only the judge has that power. And furthermore, there's a process, and the attorney general is doing that process to get it overturned. But when you jump the gun, which I'm going to bet Brian Kramer is a running for office this year.
20: Probably.
19: And running for office this year. And you jump the gun. It just shows what I believe, poor judgment. Don't be that person that says, I'm not going to enforce the law as a state attorney. It's just not a good idea.
20: Well, Alachua County is notably blue, right? Because it's Gainesville, University of Florida. It's notably blue area. So it was kind of interesting to see this development. They had, I think you had mentioned it, a law in place to where countywide there was a 5-day wait for a firearm if you bought without having a concealed carry permit or some sort of situation like that. So this stems directly from a joint offer of judgment in a federal court. So the NRA, gun retailers, A.G. Uthmeyer, the law enforcement commissioner, and 20 state attorneys, including Kramer's office, all have agreed Florida's waiting period violates the Second Amendment and should be permanently blocked. So I don't think that this is one rogue prosecutor, like you're saying, like those that do on the left where they choose whether or not to prosecute the crime.
19: Yeah.
20: I think that this is more of a broad agreement that these delays don't hold up in court anymore.
19: I agree 100%. It might be broad. Wait till the laws change and then do the law properly. It's not your job. Your job is to enforce the laws as written.
20: Indeed, you are the prosecutor.
19: And enforce them as written, and that's the case. Now, if you want to delay the case until it's overturned, and then you're like, well, it's overturned now, we're done, then that's fine. But you can't pick and choose which cases you want to do it. And let me ask a question to the world now, because this is where this conversation could pick up, because a woman named Lucy Rolls said that the waiting period saved her life 26 years ago. Rolls walked into a Lauder Hill gun store ready to take her own life. It gave me some breathing room, Rolls said, gave me a chance to reassess my situation. Not long after, Rolls met her husband. She got to see her son grow up, and is now she advocates for suicide prevention. She's in the coalition leader for Florida Action Alliance and an offshoot of the national group that created by Newton, Connecticut residents, blah, blah, blah. She argued that the waiting period can allow people to escape a domestic violence situation or reconsider a life-altering decision. What do you think about her statements?
20: I mean, of course they can, but if you require a cool-off period before you get your firearm, like if you're buying a firearm in a fit of rage, you probably shouldn't have that gun anyways. You know, there's obviously something wrong there. But again, this is Florida. We are very pro Second Amendment. We
19: Absolutely.
20: Are very foundational Second Amendment, and we might be even leading the curb on Second Amendment rights here. And I think that, you know, this is just one of those situations where, yes, there may be the adverse effect, but far more good guys are going to benefit from this than bad guys, I think.
19: You said far more good guys than bad guys? Well,
20: law-abiding gun owners, right, people with good intentions, that sort of thing, especially with the sales tax holiday coming up, you know, people that want to add to their own private collection or whatever the case, it's all great for them.
19: You know, like I said, I do believe it to be unconstitutional. I think there's a conversation to be had when it comes to those like the woman who said it saved her life, the cool-off period. You know, I think just, you know, I think the cool-off period should be a self-responsibility, something that you believe that you need to do. I think if you're so wound up that you would go buy a gun and commit a crime or harm yourself, that should be something where you say to yourself, hey, let me chill out for a second. Let me sleep on this. Let me close my eyes. Let me take a nap. Let me go to the beach. I used to go to the beach. It used to be like in the early 2000s, whenever I had a drama, I'd go there to clear my mind. It's where I would go. I think that's a personal responsibility and not a law that should have been made. It was made in 1990. Everybody was Democrats here. They rolled around ready to do the Democratic way. When it came to the gun laws, they put this in place. What's crazy is it's taken 36 years for us to get around to overturning it.
20: Incredible, right?
19: 36 years.
20: And most gun owners have a good level of self-control. And I think that you have to move forward with this stopping of the waiting period because, again, I know this is going to sound like a Democrat thing to say, but this is for the greater good. This is for everybody who wants to get a gun. This is good for them.
19: Right.
20: This is good.
19: Anybody who wants a firearm
20: can go get one.
19: You know what I always say, right? Whenever you see a Democrat holding a firearm, I always want to go up to them and be like, hey. I have a friend who's a real big Democrat who would never come on this show, right? He just wouldn't, like, because he actually unfriends me from time to time and then friends me back if I get too pro-Trump on my feed, right? And I saw him 6 months ago shooting an AR-15 at a range.
20: Nice.
19: And I said I just commented how very Republican of you. And he immediately unfriended me and got mad, sent me a text message. I'm like, bro, he goes, stay off my feed with your right rhetoric. And I was like, man, come on, bro. I'm not going to sell his name out. He knows who he is if he's listening to me right now. But if he's listening, he's screaming at me.
20: I'm just saying we can't put so many restrictions in place to protect the very few people who have self-control and mental problems. It shouldn't be a harder barrier for those of us that want to buy and operate legitimately.
19: Right. Well, there you go. More Daybreak coming up next as we'll jump into a conversation of statues. And where we're going on that, find out. 92.5 Fox News, right all along.
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1: 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New York City's coming back, and we love our mayor and this and that. 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What I witnessed at least 10 times over a three-day period is just a crazy person on the corner. And that's who you get stabbed by. That's who just randomly decides, I'm now going to hurt somebody.
2: 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Right all along.
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19: Welcome back to Daybreak here on 92.5 Fox News. Right all along, I'm your host Jason Jones, along with producer Rob. It's Monday. Confederate statues. Do you remember it was 2017 through about 2020 that they started to get removed from different parts of the country? Baltimore, they were taken down during a wave of monument removals in Baltimore, followed 2017. They had four different Confederate statues removed. Here in Lee County, you had General Lee removed from his bust, removed from the downtown Fort Myers area. Even though he never stepped foot here, Lee County is named after General Robert E. Lee, and the bronze statue was, the bronze bust was vandalized in 2019, removed in June of 2020 amid community discussions following the George Floyd protest and conversations with the NAACP. The pedestal in the Monroe Street median downtown has stood empty ever since. And now it is currently, I think, in possession of the Sons of Confederate Veterans who worked really hard to protect it. Now, here's what I want to say when it comes to these statues, because now a lot of people are discussing where these statues in Baltimore are going to go. Even Baltimore has gone out there, and Mayor Brandon Scott said that they should be melted down or kept in museums, not returned to public display. Others argue they are part of history and should not be erased. And I'll say, yes, they should not ever try to erase history. You cannot resolve historical disagreement by destroying the evidence of history. America's history is not perfect, but it's our history. And at the same time, we can be human enough to know this. Some things that were offensive to others, and understand that during the Jim Crow era, and there was the intent to intimidate. That was to intimidate. Some of these statues were there to intimidate those of other races. Just remember, some monuments belong in museums, not in the public square. So, no, I don't think we should destroy or melt down any monument when it comes to American history. But not everything needs to be in the public square. There are museums for things just like this. And the four Confederate statues were actually spending time in an L.A. museum exhibit called Monuments. But now they've been returned to Baltimore, and Baltimore doesn't know what to do with them. And it might be time for them to create a museum of themselves, a museum for the history of there. And in here in Southwest Florida, we should already have a big museum telling the history of Southwest Florida.
20: Yeah, and I think it's important that, of course, there's always something to learn from those who came before us, right? The past,
19: right.
20: The past will whisper to us, if we listen, the good, the bad, and the ugly. That's the only way to learn what we need to do to be better, to move forward better, to be better humans, lest we forget the atrocities that have happened in the course of humanity. And you can go all the way back to the biblical era to even more modern conflicts like the Holocaust and World War II. Mm-hmm. And they're bound to be repeated if we don't acknowledge that. So, yes, it's ugly and it may be uncomfortable. But I think at the same time, like you said, the history is ours. We have to embrace it as ours. It doesn't mean. And if we don't like the history, that's exactly why we should remember it, so we don't make the same mistakes, so we don't repeat it.
19: Now, whether or not you like history is something a matter of public opinion. Everyone has their own opinion, Rob, right? They have an opinion on this. And remember, we are here broadcasting live inside Southwest Florida, southern state named after General Lee. And a lot of people that live or are from here, or are born and raised here, wish that bus never got touched.
20: Mm-hmm.
19: But once again, I'm going to reiterate what I have said. We should reject both of these. We should reject redisplaying them in a public square where someone can see them and be offended or intimidated by them. Or, and listen, if you're intimidated in 2026 by a statue, you're just taking it personal. But at the same time, being enough common sense to say, let's be vigilant in putting them in museums to not destroy history. We should not melt them down. We also should not put them back up as a flex.
20: Now, it's one thing to protect history. It's another thing to bend the knee to the woke. I disagree with you that we should reject them going back to the public forum.
19: So
20: now, a museum would be a great place. No, you're not. I'm not going to let you put words in my mouth, mm-hmm. Jason.
19: All right.
20: Jim Schwartzel, candidate for Congress, actually addressed this in a Facebook post, and he said, quote, "Today we are seeing a reversal across the country.
19: Absolutely.
20: Monuments and memorials that were removed because of woke liberal pressure are coming back. America's history is not perfect, but it is ours, and we should never try to erase it." That was Jim Schwartzel.
19: Yeah, I agree. Never try to erase it. I agree 100%.
20: So why are you afraid to put it back in the public square?
19: I just want to be human to people. I want people to understand that when you go back to where some of these
20: facts don't care about your feelings.
19: When these statues were erected, were they erected for historical knowledge, or were they erected to intimidate those of races?
20: It doesn't matter what they were erected for at the time. What do they represent today? That's what we have to acknowledge. If they were built to intimidate a minority in the past, that's not the case anymore. We know that that's not the case. Those are there to acknowledge our history, to acknowledge the namesake of Lee County in this particular example.
19: I don't deny that. I don't deny that
20: so
19: at all.
20: So don't bend the knee to the woke. Facts don't care about your feelings.
19: I don't bend the knee. I'm not bending the knee.
20: I'm just saying, rejecting them in the public forum to put them in a museum, yes, that's great, but I don't think that that is the ultimate solution. I think that we need to put them back where they were and stand strong, like, no, we're not going to let you erase our history again.
19: Well, history belongs to all of us. We do not fix the mistakes by the past. We can't do that. We can't fix the mistakes that entails this. But at the same time, understand that we should not be the party that wants to intimidate. We are a party that is already being called Nazis. We're the party that's already been called racist. We're the party that's already been called fascist. And now here we are. Let's grab these Confederate statues and put them up and let everyone know that we stand with everything one of these statues stood with. And that is a optic that we also don't need during the midterm. That's all I'm saying.
20: The statues are not going to get that much attention for the midterm election.
19: That's going to be a small issue.
20: No,
19: except for in local elections and when they become local within that own area.
20: Okay,
19: it got vandalized in 2019.
20: So then I want to do this. Okay. I want to ask our listening audience how they feel about this.
19: We had more time, we could, but we have Alfie Townsend coming up next. Your thoughts on it, though. We may circle back. 239-479-5592. But we are going to talk to Alfie Townsend next for Money Matters Monday on 92.5 Fox News. On the phone with me right now is Dave Meister from Floor Meisters. Dave, welcome to the show. Let's talk a little bit about your remodeling of your wood showroom.
3: Thanks, Jason. Yeah, we are remodeling the wood showroom. We're doing inset in wood by Mirage. It's absolutely gorgeous, and we can make it the width, the length, the way you want it.
19: That sounds beautiful. I also heard that you got a whole bunch of rolls of carpet. Is that true, Dave?
3: Yes, we did. We got at least 20 rolls of carpet in. We have some Berbers, some plushes, and then we have a couple of them that are so unique, I can't even explain it. You got to see it to believe it.
19: Well, if you want to see it to believe it, you got to make your way over to Floor Meisters right now. 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Thanks, Dave.
3: You bet. Thank you.
7: Hi, I'm Judge Amanda Levy Reese. Governor Ron DeSantis appointed me to the Circuit Court bench because he trusts that I am a constitutional conservative who will always uphold the law as written and never legislate from the bench. And as a circuit court judge, you can trust that I will always apply the law fairly and consistently based on the Constitution. I currently preside over Unified Family Court, where I serve children and families through some of the most difficult times of their lives. I'm Amanda Levy Reese, and as a Southwest Florida native, I understand the values of our community. I'm honored to have earned the endorsements of all five Southwest Florida sheriffs, along with our state attorney and public defender. I also have the support of business and community leaders across Southwest Florida who trust my integrity and commitment to service. I'm Amanda Levy Reese. Being a judge is the honor of a lifetime. I'm asking for your vote to keep a constitutional conservative on the bench. Governor DeSantis trusts me, and you can too. Paid by Amanda Levy Reese for Circuit Court Judge.
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10: Fox News, I'm Gianna Gelosi. Israel and Iran trading fire overnight, testing the already fragile ceasefire with the most strikes we've seen in months.
11: More explosions rocked the Iranian capital of Tehran as the Israelis are going on the offensive after they came under a significant Iranian ballistic missile attack overnight. This all started yesterday afternoon when the IDF struck the Lebanese capital of Beirut.
10: That's Fox's Trey Yinks in Tel Aviv. President Trump posted a Truth Social moments ago saying Israel and Iran must immediately stop shooting. He's set to attend Game 3 of the NBA Finals at Madison Square Garden tonight. We're nearby last night.
26: A man is in police custody after he allegedly stabbed multiple people in New York's Penn Station. It happened just after 7 p.m. local time. It's not clear what led up to the attack.
10: That's Fox's Ashley Strohmeyer. 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
27: First, fair everywhere. This is a Wink traffic update.
28: Good morning. US 41 is in the clear this morning with no major crashes or delays to report. I-75 is also looking good across Lee and Collier counties. We're starting to see those usual slowdowns near Alico, but once you get past that stretch, it's smooth sailing southbound. Your drive time from State Road 82 to Immokalee Road is currently at about 34 minutes. And a reminder for drivers, overnight closures begin tonight at the I-75 and Daniels Parkway interchange as crews continue to work on the diverging diamond project. So expect detours and plan ahead if you'll be traveling through the area later this evening. Keeping Southwest Florida on the move, I'm Maria Regina Mendoza with Wink Traffic.
27: First fair everywhere. This is a Wink weather update.
29: Good Monday morning, everyone. We are starting off mild and humid as you're getting up and on the roads. Temperatures right now are in the 70s, heading all the way to the mid-90s for many of us today. Feeling even hotter today because of that increase in humidity. Feels like temperatures will range from 98 to 103 this afternoon. We're staying dry this afternoon, but isolated storms pop up late in the evening and even overnight tonight. We have a closer look at that forecast today on Wink News. I'm Wink News Weather Authority Meteorologist Zach Malak.
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13: 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All good. We are Southwest Florida's 92.5 Fox News. Right all along.
19: 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I'm your host, Jason Jones, along with producer Rob. It is now time for Money Matters Monday. With our good friend Alfie Townsend.

0: put on the cover, going real fast, and it makes you understand that if you listen to this book, you could have a fancy boat, too. At least that's what I got from the cover. Good morning, Alfie. Welcome to the show, buddy.
1: Well, good morning.
0: Is it
1: you and Rob were a little, you guys were fired up this morning.
0: He always wants to fight me in the morning when he doesn't have his coffee. He'll be better in an hour. real quick, is that your boat on the cover of the book?
1: That one is not.
0: No. Oh, I'm disappointed. right. His. You know what it is? That's a smaller book. His boat wouldn't have fit on the cover, right? It's just a little bit bigger
2: little
0: than the cover,
2: big.
0: Right?
2: A little bit too big for the cover of the book.
0: You know, before we get started into some things that we need to discuss, I've got more than one listener. They want to know about SpaceX stock, and they want to know how does the average person, the Joe Blow, the guy who is on his way right now to go install plumbing pipe somewhere, how does he get SpaceX stock when it gets released, and when is it getting released?
1: So if you have an account with Fidelity, Charles Schwab, they have these stocks. So, you know, when it's available Friday, and I was going to talk about that, you know, you're going to be able to buy it. Now, we don't know what it's going to open at. We were talking like 135 to 160, and then you were hearing things as much as $800 a share. It looks like it's going to be in that 135 to 160 range. So that's a good thing. So the tip of the I'll do the tip of the week. Right
0: yeah,
1: now.
0: We're going to go reverse. We're going to reverse like we eat like yeah, we're eating eating overseas. We'll have dessert first. Let's go.
1: We'll have dessert first. Yeah. So what you want to do? What I'm going to do is, I'm going to buy quite a bit of it, right up front, but then I'm going to wait. I'm going to buy another batch right up, I'm going to look to have it, because usually IPOs are going to be very excited, and it drives that price up. And then there's going to be a time that it starts to come back down to reality. As it starts to come back down, you can start, buy it again, and then buy it again. So try to buy it over the course of, 2 to 3 times, at first, instead of one lump sum all at once. But that stock is going to be a great stock. And it's not just about, rockets, it's just not about it. You have the satellites in there too. And his big thing is going to be really the data centers that he wants to put up in space. The data centers, that's what everyone says. It takes all this energy, and they're building all these data centers. He's thinking, Elon Musk, that it can be up in space, and it can be controlled up there, and that would be just a wonderful thing.
0: He's Marvin Martian, so obviously, absolutely, Marvin Martian knows. That guy's from Mars. Like, he knows. He knows exactly what's going on. What's funny is, if let me ask, is this a good time? Like, if I'm sitting right now, I got 10, 20 grand, 30 grand cash, and I'm ready to get started. I don't have any kind of retirement plan. I could come in and see you, and also you could set me up with this stock and things like that, right?
1: What I would do on with $20,000 or $30,000, I would just tell you what to do. It'd be better for me to tell you what to do and help you out that way.
0: Right.
1: And, because I need more money than that, but that's okay. But
3: you're too poor for me, Jason.
0: Man.
1: No.
0: I'm about to start rubbing my quarters together better, Alfie. I'm sorry. I'll start working on it more.
2: Alfie only works with accomplished families.
0: Well, right? I think that's awesome,
1: no,
0: man. Let's get into the news of the week, man. So the big story last week was tech and AI stocks took a big breather. Healthcare and financial stocks jumped. For someone who has like a regular 401k or an IRA, what does this rotation actually mean for their account?
1: Well, it's not a bad thing. When the market goes down, it's not a bad thing. It's good for the market to – you can't go straight up all the time. So when it comes down, it was like I heard it was like the most NASDAQ lost the most points in that one day in history. But remember, not percentage wise, because the market's so high right now, but it lost over 1,100 points, which is that's a lot of points to lose in one day. But the futures are up today. I looked before I got on the show, almost 400 points. So there's something. Now, why did it go down? It went down. People were taking profits. They might have been taking profits to buy SpaceX later.

0: So that could be one of the things. But the main thing why it went down is because the job numbers were so good that were released Friday. They were expecting 80,000 new jobs, and it was 172,000, double what they were expecting. So that means, okay, inflation, but it also means that there's probably going to be no rate cut, possible rate increase. So that's what jacked
1: the market
0: up.
1: When you get more jobs, it messes up the market, and then we don't get a, we could possibly get an interest rate increase?
0: Good news is bad news sometimes, because what happens is it could be too hot of an economy. If it's too hot, that means inflation's going to, if more people working, more people spending, and then our inflation numbers are already on the rise, and you don't want high inflation. And then if you don't curb high inflation, what happens is it can get out of hand. Now, if they lower interest rates as inflation is going up, people are going to spend more money, even that, and it's going to fuel it that much more. So it's a fine line, and you got to control it. Now, inflation is going to come down once oil prices come down. Now, oil prices have come down a little bit. They're on the rise again with Iran, bombing, sending some missiles over to Israel this weekend. But if we can once we get that taken care of, you're going to see prices really coming down. And that's the important part. You're going to have oil in the $60 to $70 a barrel,
1: Alfie,
0: and then that will bring inflation down.
1: Sunday, I'm watching Meet the Press. I'm watching President Trump. Kristen Welker asked President Trump, when's the timeline? When is it too long? When are you going to be done in Iran? And then he basically did not give an answer, and he went into like, well, we spent years here and years there, and don't even get me started on World War II. It doesn't leave me much hope thinking that anytime soon that we're going to see a decrease in price. If the price continues to be solidly at $3.80, $4 a gallon, $4 a gallon, $4 a gallon, $4 a gallon, and this thing goes on 7, 8, 9, 10 more months, could it be possible? Because in my own adult life, and this is just theory, it feels like once we got it to $2, it never went backwards. Once it got to $3, it never went backwards. Once they got it to $4, it never went backwards. Now, you have your flux. You'll get lucky one day, and it's, when it was $3, it would drop to $2.50, but it'd go back to $3.10 the next week. So are we at that throttle level, or could there still be a chance that it will come down?
0: No, it's definitely going to come down, and he doesn't want to give a time, and which is smart, because he doesn't want to give anything to Iran, knowing that they want to postpone this thing all the way to the midterm, so he loses the House and Senate. That's what they want. They're not dumb, but he knows what they want, so he doesn't want to give a time, table, and I think it's the right thing to do. But once it is going to end, and once it does end, you're going to have prices come down. Remember, it was in 2016 to 2020, oil or gas was under $2 a gallon, and we have more gas right now than we ever had, more fuel. So it's going to be out there. They're going to be pumping gas like oil like crazy, so it will come down, and it's going to be under $3, and we'll be in the $2 again.
1: Oh, I love you.
0: It will be.
1: From your mouth to God's ears, let's make it work, Alfie. Apple's big developer conference starts this week. We got about a minute left to cover it. They're expected to roll out a lot of stuff. Give us the wrap on that, since you already gave us the tip.
0: Yeah, well, the wrap on that is, they were sort of behind this. They were behind. Apple was behind. Everybody was like mocking them. But if you look at Apple stock, I think they went up Friday when everything went down. Apple did not pour all that money into AI, which, everyone's saying, well, they're falling behind. They're falling behind. No, they really are letting other people do it, and then they can do it from them. Siri, they're doing something. They're going to be previewing their new Siri app, which is that needs help, and it's going to be a make or break thing but it's supposed to be very good, and they're using AI, their new features in AI, to revamp Siri, and that could be really a major test on the momentum of AI. So this is important, and this is happening this week, and we'll see really how that goes.
1: I would love to have an AI assistant that just talks to me and keeps track of my life. I really would.
0: we
1: Alfie,
0: all need that.
1: Alfie, I appreciate you. Advantage Wealth Partners, man. 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Grab his book for free right now. Always great to have you, Alfie. Have a good one.
0: Okay, you too. We'll talk next week.
1: The College of Political Knowledge is up 239-479-5592. I need one caller to call the College of Political Knowledge now. Call now to play. We've got some Dunkin' for you.
2: 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Right all along.
3: Hey folks, Jason Jones from 92.5 Fox News. 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
4: I'm Jada Lankford Fleming, and I'm running for re-election to the Lee County School Board because our schools are finally moving in the right direction, and we've worked too hard to let the liberal Democrats take us backward. 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I'm Jada Lankford Fleming, and I'm asking for your vote to protect the conservative accomplishments we've fought for on the Lee County School Board. 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Slide.

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10: All right, we need a contestant right now. I accidentally hung up on the person, so call back, my friend. 239-479-5592. That's 239-479-5592. The College of Political Knowledge, a $30 gift card to Dunkin'. Four questions on the line. Normally we'd have a bunch of people lined up, but we are in need of somebody right now. 239-479-5592. If you want to play the College of Political Knowledge for the $30 gift card, we can make it happen for you, get you a degree, make it massive, and you could have it happen for yourself. And Southwest Florida runs on Dunkin', and I love a good caramel iced coffee from Dunkin'. I go there on the weekends. All right, here we go. Good morning. Welcome to Daybreak. Who's this?
11: This is Dave in Naples.
10: Hi, Dave. How you doing today? You ready to play a little College of Political Knowledge?
11: I'm ready.
10: All right, Dave. Let's see if we can make it happen for you. Here we go, Dave. Dave's not here, man. Question number one. Who was the first president to be born in the 20th century and was also the youngest ever elected?
11: 20th century.
10: And the youngest... There we go, I Frank. Ding, ding, ding. You got yourself an associate's degree and a $30 gift card to Dunkin'. Here we go. Question number two. How many amendments does the U.S. Constitution have today?
11: I believe it's 27.
10: There you go. You now have yourself a bachelor's degree. Here we go with a master's. Who was governor of Florida right before Ron DeSantis?
11: Was it... Christ or Bush? Let me think. I think it was Charlie Crist.
10: Sorry, it was Rick Scott. Rick Scott was the governor before.
11: Oh, goodness sakes. That's I knew that.
10: But that's all right. That's all right. We're still working. Let's see if we can get you a master's. Besides the governor and lieutenant governor, name one of the three positions that are elected statewide to Florida's cabinet. The three. One we talked about this morning.
11: The Agriculture Secretary?
10: Oh, that's taken. Yeah, good job. All right. Yeah, the Commissioner of Agriculture. I'll take it. There you go. Congratulations. A master's degree is yours, and we're going to get you all hooked up right now with a $30 gift card to Dunkin', Dave, so you can go out and have some Dunkin'. What's your favorite? Oh, look at you. What's your favorite donut, Dave? Tell me what it is.
11: The Maple Eclair.
10: You know what I've learned, Rob? Our Daybreak listeners and I are connected with maple iced donuts. We all love a good maple donut.
12: Maple's very popular around here.
10: I'm very appreciative that Dave is also on my team, Maple, and I feel like we are going to start a maple donut club, if you will. All right, Dave, go ahead.
11: Stay away from my stash.
10: All right, man. I got you, man. All right, you hold on. I like this guy. He's like, that's my stash. He's excited. He was like, $30 of all maple donuts. Let me go get it right now. And an iced coffee. You know what's funny is I never drank iced coffee until I started going to Dunkin'. And now I'm like, I can't even drink hot coffee if it's cold outside. That's it.
12: Interesting.
10: Right. It is weird. I find it kind of strange if you ask me. So I'm going to pose a question coming up next, and I want to open up the phone lines now to kind of get your thoughts. Would you be willing, hear me out on this one, would you be willing to eliminate your local police force, and I'm talking to Cape Coral, Fort Myers, Marco Island, Naples, and Sanibel. Those are your local police forces. Would you be willing to let them go in order to be and let the county come in because of the elimination of property tax? It could, and let me really tell you why, because if they do that, it could save them potentially about $1 million a year. So would you be willing, and I want to talk to people in Marco, Sanibel, Cape Coral, Fort Myers, and Naples. I want to talk to all of you. I want to know if you think you'd be willing to eliminate your local police officers in lieu of the county sheriff's office, Lee or Collier County, whichever one obviously is in your county. I'm going to open up the phone lines for that discussion. 239-479-5592. We're going to get into this discussion coming up next when it comes to property tax and the amendment that's going to be on your ballot in November and what some communities are very worried about. And we will discuss this entire thing coming up next. But I do want your thoughts on it. 239-479-5592. If you haven't had a chance, please take your way over and check out Positive 99. It's 99.3 on your FM dial. It's the good vibe that you need. You know, it's going to be a good day. That's how you know. You go and check that out, and if you need something to boost your energy, you're mad at Rob because Rob doesn't answer his phone when he should, well, there you go. That's what you should do. There you go. Go check it out. Don't look at me that way, bro. It's uncomfortable. More Daybreak coming up next. 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
15: That's enough for now. I'm Chris Foster, Fox News. Iran and Israel have been back at it, firing missiles at each other, and now Iran's military says it's finished with strikes, but warns there will be harsher attacks if Israel resumes attacks on Lebanon.
12: After a two-month ceasefire, Israel and Iran are back trading fire, and Iran is blaming the United States. Israel carried out airstrikes in western and central Iran after Iran fired missiles at northern Israel. The Israelis have also hit an Iranian petrochemical plant, the first such attack on energy infrastructure since early April.
15: Fox's Jonathan Savage. President Trump's demanding that the shooting stop. He tells the Financial Times newspaper he calls the shots, and Israeli Prime Minister Benjamin Netanyahu won't have any choice but to accept any peace deal his administration works out with Iran. Five people are stabbed at Penn Station in New York City.
16: One suspect was taken into custody. He was described as being emotionally disturbed. According to the fire department, one person suffered serious injuries. Four people have moderate or minor injuries. And six people altogether were taken to the hospital.
15: Fox's Alex Hogan in Bedminster, New Jersey. President Trump spent the weekend at his golf resort there before attending Game 3 of the NBA Finals in New York tonight at Madison Square Garden, above that train station where the stabbing took place. At least 38 people are reported killed in an earthquake in the Philippines, a powerful one, magnitude 7.8.
17: Officials say at least 200 are hurt. Right now, rescue crews are focusing their efforts on General Santos City. That is where people are reportedly trapped after multiple buildings collapsed. The quake has since triggered 138 aftershocks.
15: Fox's Ashley Strohmeyer. At least 13 of those deaths are in a landslide, and there is tsunami damage reported in at least one village on the southern Philippines coast. Smaller waves are measured in Indonesia and in Palau and as far away as southern Japan. 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
19: First, fair everywhere. This is a Wink traffic update.
20: Good morning. We're tracking a crash on I-75 southbound just after Corkscrew Road in Estero. There are no roadblocks associated with this crash, but it is causing some slowdowns on those southbound lanes. So expect to spend a little extra time in traffic through that stretch. Once you get past that backup, traffic opens up nicely. Northbound I-75 remains all clear with no major issues to report. Your drive times from State Road 82 to Immokalee Road is currently at around 31 minutes. Keeping Southwest Florida on the move, I'm Maria Regina Mendoza with Wink Traffic.
19: First fair everywhere. This is a Wink weather update.
21: Good Monday morning, everyone. We are starting off mild and humid as you're getting up and on the roads. Temperatures right now are in the 70s, heading all the way to the mid-90s for many of us today. Feeling even hotter today because of that increase in humidity. Feels like temperatures will range from 98 to 103 this afternoon. We're staying dry this afternoon, but isolated storms pop up late in the evening and even overnight tonight. We have a closer look at that forecast today on Wink News. I'm Wink News Weather Authority meteorologist Zach Malak.

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4: Welcome back. I'm your host, Jason Jones, along with producer Rob. And Monday morning, starting the third hour here. Marco Island considering phasing out its police department, and the real question for Southwest Florida is, are you okay with that? On June 1st, the Marco Island City Council voted 4-3 to direct the city manager to research the cost of logistics of shutting down the Marco Island Police Department and shifting law enforcement duties to the Collier County Sheriff's. The local police department has been operating since 1999, largely funded by property taxes. And some council members called the research useful insight. Others said it sends a bad message to the police officers that serve the island. So the discussion today, this property tax relief puts real money back into your pocket of homeowners across Southwest Florida. It's a win for families. But are you willing, those of Cape Coral, Marco Island, Naples, Sanibel, Fort Myers, the city of Fort Myers, are you willing to give up your local law enforcement? And I'm going to play this out for a second, to get your property tax relief. 239-479-5592. Let me start off by saying I think it is a case-by-case basis and up to the city individually. If you have a low crime rate like Marco, like Sanibel has, then and it's going to save you $1 million a year, I think it's right on the line. And I'm not sure on the number. That's estimation of what it could sell, because you don't have to worry about all the top-level management, a chief and all the administrators and the people that are, because the sheriff handles that. So you're just basically paying a rental fee, if you will. So that could save these smaller communities. But when you're talking about the city of Fort Myers or the city of Cape Coral, it's actually out there fighting crime. I think that is a discussion that you should understand that is, and I'm not, you know what, I should step back and I'm not downplaying what the Sanibel police do and what the police officers on Marco Island do. I'm saying that statistically speaking, their crime rate is lower. Mm-hmm. But this is a discussion that all of these cities and counties are having. And I think the discussion is where I stand on this. It creates a healthy pressure on local governments to eliminate any kind of duplication or any kind of fat they got on their budget in order to survive. So that type of trim gives them the ability to look at their bottom line and know what goes on. And if they have to push it, or in some cases, they may still be paying the sheriff's office to patrol their area on top of their police department, which would be a duplicate in services. Rob?
5: Well, obviously, this will force fiscal responsibility, which I think is a very, very good thing. And maybe that's why we're hearing a lot of county commissioners coming out against this, because it does create a little bit of pressure to make sure that we're looking at the budget and we're keeping it tight. But if police are a priority for the residents, the communities will find a way to rally around them and find a way to fund the department and find a path to efficiency. So like you said, the crime rate on Marco Island is so low, it's almost unnecessary. I've spent plenty of time on Marco Island, and I don't want to downplay what those guys are doing, but most of the time it seems to be traffic citations and speeding stops.
4: Now you can never go to the island again. All right, I'll tell you what he drives, Marco Island cops, just so you know. I'm just playing. Jeff, I feel the same way, bro. Right. I think about it, I'm going to go to South Seas on Sanibel, and they're going to be like, we know who you are. Jeff, good morning from Fort Myers. What do you think about this?
6: Well, you know, I've lived in Florida for 8 years. I'm not in the greatest neighborhood, and all the folks coming down from, you know, the Midwestern states to get out of the cold that are my age. Yeah, it's fair to all the people that are retiring. Sorry about the dog.
5: Wow, there's all sorts of commotion going on there.
4: All right. There you go. Go ahead. You don't need cops. You got dogs. Go ahead.
6: But I live in Dunbar. We know what just happened at the gas station. That would just make things so much more unsafe for a lot of people in the bad neighborhoods. I don't think it's a good idea.
4: Especially in cities like Fort Myers. So is it going to change the way you feel when it comes to voting on property tax?
6: Oh, yeah. I mean, and if it passes, most likely because of the neighborhood, there's a police on every corner because of how high the crime rate is. Me and my wife probably suggesting to move to a different part of Florida at that point.
4: Right. Maybe a different part of Southwest Florida. But, you know, to each its own. And I really appreciate you calling in. Thank you so much. I've got Nancy from Naples. Now, do you live in the city of Naples, Nancy?
7: No, I live in the county, and I am so proud of Cuyahoga County Sheriff Department. And no, I don't want to cut back. And as far as Marco, because we're out there a lot, Marco saved a few of the police, but Cuyahoga County Sheriff Department looks over all of that. Goodland, the little island in Goodland. But our sheriff is top notch, and the men and women that work under him, that's why we have such a low crime rate.
4: I agree.
7: And Marco is the safest city in the state of Florida. If you bring it up, I would. But anyways,
4: I have to verify your fact, Nancy, but I'm not 100% sure on your safest city in Florida, but I can understand that. I mean, it's a beautiful community. It's nice and I love it. But do you think you think Marco Island should allow the sheriffs to take over the island and ship their funds elsewhere?
7: Yes, I do, because they did it before and they did a darn good job, and then you had it. Few people that decided they wanted their own police department, which I thought was nuts.
4: All right. I appreciate
7: you. And we'll find the money. We will find the money.
4: Oh, I know you will down there. They got the money in Naples. I know that.
7: You're not talking to someone that doesn't live on Gulf Shore in Port Royal. But I have an idea. Up the tax, sales tax 1%, and
5: no.
7: Put it into that. Because
5: disagree.
7: Then the illegals have to pay for it if they're here, which
4: there are
7: many of them.
4: All right, Nancy. I'm all for that because I don't live in Collier County. Rob is mad at you right now.
5: Now, Nancy, I agree with you that Collier County, our sheriff's department there is great. I just don't want them to be spread too thin here, but I do not believe a sales tax is the answer.
4: Right. I would be willing to bet that any police officer that lost their job inside a city that would eliminate it, they would get a job within the county.
5: Absolutely.
4: I think the sheriffs of both of these counties would facilitate that. They're solid people. Brian, my favorite Sanibel resident. Brian, good morning. Welcome to Daybreak, buddy. Welcome back. Brian. Oh, wait, I didn't press the button. Brian, now I pressed the button. You're on the air. Go ahead, Brian.
8: You know, I'm still up in the People's Republic of New York, so send reinforcements, please. I'm behind enemy lines. Behind enemy lines. But anyways, I am all for getting rid of the Sanibel Police the apartment. The Lee County Sheriff already patrols Captiva. And all the Sanibel Police do, they get you for like getting a couple 3 miles like over the speed limit, harass the tourists. It's the traffic.
4: I just did a weekend stay and watched a Lee County Sheriff deputy pull over about 7 people on Sanibel or on Captiva on the way out of Sanibel. And I can't assume that it would be probably for the same thing in speed, but that's dangerous out there. A lot of pedestrian walkways in Sanibel.
8: During the busy season, so they're stopping people, left and right. Well, it's crazy. Now it's a sleepy time. It's a sleepy time. There's not a lot going on, but I know they won't do it, but I'd be all for it. And Jason, really, really quick, before you go to a London, there are these things called blade runners, and they go around London and they cut down those flock-like cameras. So when you're in overseas, yeah, there are these videos on YouTube. Called
4: I'll check it. My wife's trying to divert us, so we might still be over there, and we might get diverted out of the UK. Who knows? I don't know. I'm just going because I'm the financier and the travel agent. All right, that's my job. I just do what they tell me to do, Brian. I appreciate you. Thanks for calling in and being
8: on
4: the show.
8: I'll talk to you another time, buddy.
4: All right, buddy.
8: Thank you, buddy. Yep,
4: stay safe up in New York, my friend, behind enemy lines. Patty from Fort Myers, good morning.
9: Hey, good morning.
4: All right,
9: so
4: Patty.
9: My take is that the police chief is appointed, a sheriff is elected, and a sheriff is more accountable to the citizens because he's elected.
4: Mm. Solid. Wow, Patty, way to throw out a high take there as we're going to commercial. Thank you. I'm going to cover that thought coming up next. Thank you very much for calling in. 239-479-5592. We're talking property taxes and county law enforcement. Or city law enforcement, where do you want to go with it? Patty had a great point. We'll get into it next on 92.5 Fox News.
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15: 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I'm Jim Oberweis, and I approve this message, paid for by Oberweis for Congress.
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4: Welcome back to Daybreak on 92.5 Fox News. Right all along, I'm your host, Jason Jones, along with producer Rob. The conversation is property tax. It's coming in November on your ballot. It was voted by in Tallahassee. It's sent up to the governor, and the governor is all for it. So basically, you're going to have the elimination of property tax, a two-tier program. Now, it won't be full elimination. Understand that you are still going to have to pay for your trash in one way or another, your water, as well as schools. So you're probably still looking at probably $1,000 to $1,100 a year, $1,000 to $1,500 a year that you'll still be paying for everybody, that no matter what your number is, even if your house falls within the realm of being your tax being completely homesteaded out, you will still have your schools on there, your water, and your trash. Which, by the way, I also want to say that I think if you're a senior citizen, because I got an email from somebody who says they have a friend who lives in Georgia, and they're a senior citizen. So as a senior citizen, they don't have to pay for schools because they don't have any
5: kids in the system.
4: Right, they got no neck in the game. So that is, I like that idea, and I feel like we should have laid that in. That would have been a great way to lay it in.
5: I think seniors would embrace that idea.
4: Right. It would have been much easier to pass, but I kind of think Tallahassee doesn't want us to pass this. They want to give us the option, but they would love for it to fail so they never have to give it to us again. But the bigger thought comes, what about services that could be eliminated when they have to start being fiscally responsible and start trimming the fat? And by the way, I'm really disappointed that we didn't force the schools to trim their fat and we just put their money in there. The schools have more fat than you could imagine if you don't believe. Boy, I could really get into this, the school side of it. I really could. But that's tomorrow on the show. I don't want to distract from us talking about law enforcement and squirrel out of control, but there is a whole nother level we could talk to when it comes to schools and that. But are you willing, if you live in Naples or Marco Island, Sanibel, Fort Myers, or Cape Coral, would you be willing to eliminate your local police to get a relief on your property taxes and get the break on that bill? Now, I also tend to believe this is more of a tax shift. You know, they're not going to just be like, oh, well, you know what, no one's going to pay for trash, so we'll just, you know, pay for it out of our pocket. They're not going to pay your bills for you. All right, they're gonna figure out a way to make sure you pay your end one way or another. So in the process of that, they could add fees. We talked about this Friday with Matt Caldwell. They could add fees. They could do so many different things. But the real question is, are you willing to vote yes on this and eliminate your local law enforcement if need be? I'm not saying that's going to happen. I'm saying Marco Island did a vote on it. They voted on it. Their council approved to do the study to find out what it is. And just for the record, it's only been around, what I say, 7 years, six, 7 years, Rob? 6, 7 years it's been around? So that particular law enforcement agency hasn't even been around that long. So what are your thoughts on it? 239-479-5592. Donna from LaBelle. Good morning, Donna.
0: Good morning. How are you?
4: I am fantastic. Go ahead. Talk to me. What do you think? Now, LaBelle doesn't have their own police force. You're in Henry County. You're already Henry County.
0: Yeah, I'm in Henry County.
4: Right.
0: My daughter's the
4: state. I'm sorry, I can't hear you. Put your, you got to put your mouth to the phone.
0: Yeah, she. My daughter is a disabled vet, and she still pays the fire and police and school and whatever else they have. She just doesn't pay the property tax.
4: Because? Because she's a disabled
0: vet? She's a disabled vet.
4: So disabled vets don't pay property tax in Florida?
0: Right.
4: All right. All right. I was unaware of that. Rob, check that out for me. You're breaking something down for me that I had no clue about, and I appreciate that. So, would you be? What do you think about our topic here, though, of the law enforcement being shifted to the county in lieu of the cities?
0: Well, do we really need the doubling up? I don't know.
4: Right. That's the big thing. Do we need the doubling up? I would say. You know, and not everybody doubles it up. I'm not sure that there are Lee County officers rolling through Fort Myers. I know they have jurisdiction, and I know they have jurisdiction in any part of the county, but I'm not 100% sure. Now, I know I think you can request a Lee County deputy in a crime situation like in one of these places, but you can't, like, get pulled over and be like, I'd rather have a Lee County sheriff. You got a bird?
0: You can back that up again.
4: You got,
0: pardon me?
4: You got a bird?
0: Yeah.
4: What kind of bird you got?
0: I don't have a bird.
4: Oh, okay.
0: I'm just out and about. So
4: all right.
0: Well, anyhow.
4: Well, I appreciate your phone call, Donna. Thanks for calling in. There we go. I'm dying to know what that wasn't a bird. I thought she said yes, and then she backed down. Did you research that? Did you find out any information on that, Rob?
5: Yeah, there's a little more nuance there. There is a – you have to qualify for it. There is a 100% permanent and total service-connected disability eligible for a full exemption from ad valorem taxes on the homestead. There are – the veteran must have a VA letter certifying total and permanent disability. This carries over to – unremarried surviving spouse under certain conditions. So they have to have a letter certifying a total and permanent disability in order to get a 100% exemption from taxes. So a lot of veterans will pay that, but there are some other things here, like a 10% greater service-connected disability where there's a $5,000 reduction in the assessed value of the homestead property, which would save them a few bucks.
4: So we will continue all this week to have a conversation about property tax, and tomorrow we'll push it forward, and we'll go ahead and let you know tomorrow we're going to talk about the $1,000 or so that will still be on your tax bill for education and for the schools and how important education is, but also how important it is to make sure that our school boards are forced to also go through that fiscal budget line and be able to truly delve into that particular angle. I think that I'm not alone in it, by the way. I'm not the only one who feels that there's a lot of fat inside the school boards that we could be trimming. So tomorrow that'll be the property tax discussion, as I feel like we are not getting away from the property tax discussion for the next foreseeable future, as we are all sitting here waiting for it to actually drop down onto the ballot in November.
5: There's just a lot to consider with all of it and the implications of all that. And it seems like every day we find a new question to ask and a new topic to explore. It's
4: because you got to know there's just so much. And let me just say,
5: there's a lot to get.
4: I'm voting yes. I'm voting 100% yes. You can't change my mind. I want to force them all. Every one of them to try to rebudget their lives. Yes, you've had a lot of money flowing through your budget. You're going to have to work it out.
5: The rest of us have to tighten the belts. The government should have to do so as
4: word,
5: well.
4: Word. You're right. You're right. You. That's it. More Daybreak in the 5 at 8:35 coming up next on 92.5 Fox News. Hi, it's me, Jason Jones, with 92.5 Fox News. 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
1: I'm Judge Javier Pacheco, and one of the greatest honors of my life was earning the trust of Governor Ron DeSantis when he appointed me to serve as Lee County Judge. Governor DeSantis chose me because he knows I am a constitutional conservative who will apply the law as written and uphold the Constitution as our founders intended, not rewrite it from the bench to fit political agendas. Before taking the bench, I spent years handling complex cases in both state and federal courts, which taught me the importance of preparation and discipline as a judge. I'm Judge Javier Pacheco. I was born in Peru and came to America legally at 9 years old when my family fled communist terrorism in search of freedom and safety. That experience taught me just how special America is and how quickly freedom disappears when the rule of law is ignored. That inspired me to dedicate my life to protecting the God-given rights that make our nation exceptional. I'm Judge Javier Pacheco. Governor Ron DeSantis trusted me to uphold the Constitution. And with your vote, I will continue protecting the freedoms that make America great. Paid by Judge Javier Pacheco for Lee County Judge.
21: Right again? That happens a lot around here. 92.5 Fox News. Right all along.
2: Fox News, I'm CJ Pop. Iran's military says its strikes on Israel are finished for now after the two countries had resumed firing missiles at each other. Fox's Trey Inks explains why.
6: It comes down to one reason, and that is that the Iranians are trying to tie the issue of Lebanon and their support of the largest proxy they have in the region, Hezbollah, to the broader negotiations with the United States. They say if the Israelis strike Hezbollah, they will strike Israel.
2: President Trump not at the White House this morning.
23: President Trump spent his weekend here in New Jersey at his Bedminster Golf Club. He's expected to hold executive time today, and then he will travel to New York for New York's one of the largest sporting events it will hold in decades.
2: Fox's Alex Hogan, the president, longtime Knicks fan, will attend the team's first NBA Finals home game since 1999. 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
25: First, fare everywhere. This is a Wink traffic update.
26: A heads up for drivers in Collier County this morning. We're tracking a crash in North Naples. The crash is on Pine Ridge Road westbound approaching Airport Pulley Road. If you're heading through that area, expect some slowdowns as crews work the scene. Right now, the biggest impacts are westbound on Pine Ridge Road, so you may want to give yourself a few extra minutes or consider an alternate route if you're traveling through that area. Keeping Southwest Florida on the move, I'm Maria Regina Mendoza with Wink Traffic.
25: First fare everywhere. This is a Wink weather update.
27: Good Monday morning, everyone. We are starting off mild and humid as you're getting up and on the roads. Temperatures right now are in the 70s, heading all the way to the mid-90s for many of us today. Feeling even hotter today because of that increase in humidity. Feels like temperatures will range from 98 to 103 this afternoon. We're staying dry this afternoon, but isolated storms pop up late in the evening and even overnight tonight. We have a closer look at that forecast today on Wink News. I'm Wink News Weather Authority meteorologist Zach Malak.
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3: Catalina Lauf in her own words.
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8: 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I was in Illinois 14th previously.
3: 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And now,
8: Catalina Lauf, I'm running for Congress in Florida's 19th district.
3: Pretending to be a conservative. But Catalina Lauf already showed us who she is. 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Catalina Lauf sold out conservatives in Illinois. She'll do the exact same in Washington.
7: My original inspiration, I always say, was AOC.
3: Catalina might as well be AOC.
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29: So to everybody in the UK who rejects that idea, I'd encourage them to just keep on going. It's okay to want to defend your culture. It's okay to want to live in a safe neighborhood. It's okay to want your job to go to yourself and your neighbors and not to a stranger who you don't even know. It is reasonable for the people in Western societies to want to control who comes into their country and who doesn't.
4: That is President J.D. Vance making a comment about the U.K. and mass immigration without assimilation has created the real problem in the U.K. and

0: nonsense. The UK and much of Western Europe have been deliberately transformed against the will of their own people. This is the core of issue of our time right now. Demographic and culture replacement sold as compassion, and what's going on in the UK has got us even thinking about maybe even changing our plans on going there. So it's just wild to think.
1: Number four.
2: You know, I knew it was on the line when I voted to release the Epstein files, and I'm a survivor. If the price to pay for an endorsement was to not release those files, I would never pay it. So I knew it was on the line, and I disagree with this endorsement, and I'm going to vote for myself. I'm asking voters in South Carolina to vote for me as well on Tuesday.
0: Well, this is going to find out what Trump's endorsement means. Will Nancy Mace win tomorrow or not? That is the big question, Rob, as she trashed Trump after January 6th, helped out Kevin McCarthy, feuds with everyone in the party. She flipped positions whenever the camera's on, and now she's trying to use the Epstein files as shield for her own political problems, and her political problems are much greater than that, and I don't believe that she actually wins. You?
3: No, I don't think so either.
0: Right. When Trump goes against you as a conservative, you might as well hang it up.
3: Yeah.
0: I mean, for real, because the people will flip vote on you right now. They won't even care. They'll just flip vote on you instantly.
1: Number three.
4: Sat here for 10 years and listened to virtually every Democratic pundit call Donald Trump and Republicans Nazis for 10 straight years. They're now lining up behind a guy with a literal Nazi tattoo who literally lied about it and who, oh, by the way, has apparently got credible abuse allegations from a number of women who have no reason to lie about this and every reason to warn the American people about it. It's pretty disgusting. The Nazi tattoo thing, I'll never get over it. No one should ever get over it, but it ought to tell you where the energy is in the Democratic Party.
0: Right. Scott Jennings, the sole person on CNN who goes to work every day hating life as he drives in to go have to hang out with all the liberal tears. He's like, I hate my life. I have to go here. I like the check, but I hate working here. He's talking very strongly. And he's talking about Graham Planter, and this Graham guy is a mess and a walking red flag of every political red flag a candidate can have, and you got Bernie Sanders going, this is my guy. Are you kidding me? This is my guy. He's going to figure it all out.
3: Who's Jewish, by the way.
0: Right. And so when you think about this particular guy, this Graham Planter, a guy who has the actual Nazi tattoo on his body, you have to say, man, if this guy gets elected, anybody, and I mean anybody and everybody's got a chance to win. I mean, if this would actually work and this guy gets through, man, I almost said something I wasn't supposed to say on the radio, but I would need a change of draws. Let's just change that.
3: Pretty clear the Democrats have an anti-Semitism problem in their party, and I think it's going to rear its ugly head, maybe not so much in this election, but absolutely in the general when we're talking Josh Shapiro for president or vice president.
0: Oh, you think that's the guy, huh? That's who they're going to put up there? You think that's the one?
3: Yes. I think
0: he's the only one.
3: He's the only one that makes
0: right.
3: sense.
0: Right. And nobody is going to be able to beat a Republican for the next 16 to 20 years. Let that be known. 16 to 20 years at least, maybe more like 24. And if you really want to throw it out, I could probably play you out to 32.
3: That's pushing it. But
0: I could do it. You
3: okay.
0: Want me to do it right now for
3: sure,
0: you?
3: Sure, come on.
0: All right. Who do you got next? You got J.D. Vance for 8 years?
3: J.D. Vance or Marco Rubio.
0: And then you have Marco Rubio mm-hmm. for 8 years after Marco.
3: Mm-hmm.
0: And then you got Byron for 8 years after them. Byron Donalds, natural progression would be there. And then you got old Barron Trump coming in right behind Byron, who will be the age by the time that all happens.
3: It's a lot of elections to win, Jason.
0: It's not. It's feasible. By the time you get that far out, you get 16 years, there may be one that comes out of the blue camp that. But right now, if I was a football coach and we were talking two football teams, I wouldn't draft any players from that team.
3: No.
0: There's no players on that team that are any – well, I'm sorry. John Fetterman would make special teams, but that would be the extent of it. I mean, I'm not even going to give him a real job. I'm just going to put him on there as a kick returner or something. But that's the way I look at it.
1: Number two.
5: If you fire at a U.S. Navy ship, what are we supposed to do? Say, oh, there's a ceasefire. We're not going to shoot down your drone. That's a stupid question. That's a stupid position to take. Of course we fired back at them. They were shooting at us. That's what I would expect to do. Only stupid countries don't shoot back when you're shot at, and we're not a stupid country.
0: Only stupid countries don't shoot back when you're shot at, and we're not a stupid country. I don't even think I need to make a comment on that. That's more of a mic drop moment for Marco, and I agree with it.
1: Number one.
6: sir. You

0: elections are crooked, and you're crooked, and Meet the Press is crooked, and so is ABC, and CBS, and CNN.
1: But, Mr. President,
0: you're one-sided crooked networks. All right, let's call it quits, because I've had enough. Thank you, darling. Have a good time.
1: Mr. President, let's please, I traveled all the way to Wisconsin.
2: I traveled all the way to Wisconsin.
3: So I can get a soundbite.
2: And please let me be here. Kristen Welker, Meet the Press, arguing with President Trump on Sunday morning. And I know the Meet the Press is the most left-leaning political talk show ever. Chuck Todd was the... I have actually tweeted about Chuck Todd, and I'm not one to actually put a post out there talking trash. But I said Chuck Todd might be the worst excuse of me of a media personality in the history of all media. And now we got Kristen Welker, who is just like you said. Look at, give me the talking point. Oh, please, Mr. President, I drove all the way here. I came all the way to Wisconsin. You didn't. You flied into G6, and you were
3: right.
2: What you were fine. We don't feel bad for you.
3: No.
2: And to be real honest, I like that he mic dropped his lapel mic, and I think he stepped on it on his way out because the mic just shuts off. If you watch the whole thing, it just like, and it's just over. I think, yeah, I'm done, Toots. There, take that. I love it. I thought it was great. I was all about it.
4: The 5 at 8:35.
2: You know, recently, President Trump and the administration on April 18th had an executive order that issued national priority vouchers to companies studying psilocybin and other treatments for depression and major depressive disorder for PTSD. And they're going to do Ibogaine and all kinds of these psychedelics for studying whether or not they are going to be able to be used in medicine. Well, listen to this story out of Brazil. An 80-year-old woman in Brazil with late-stage Alzheimer's, about 10 years largely monosyllabic, incontinent, needing full help to walk or dress with minimal emotional engagement, was given a single high dose of 5 grams of dried mushrooms. And a reported case published in May of 2026 in the Frontiers in Neuroscience. 19 hours later, she woke up speaking in full, spontaneous sentences, telling autobiographical stories, cracking jokes, showing complete complex memory, social timing, and humor that her family had not heard in years. Over the following days and weeks, she regained urinary continence, walked more independently, dressed herself, showed increased emotional responsiveness, and verbal fluency and agility. Improvements lasted at least a month in key areas, though researchers stressed that it's not a cure and that neurodegeneration is continued. The authors...
3: It's not?
2: Right.
3: Really?
2: Wow.
3: Based on what you just said, it sure sounds like one...
2: Wow! Are you kidding me? What this could do for the world if this would happen, and even, listen.
3: What if this is the cure for Alzheimer's?
2: Let's just say it's not a cure, all right? Let's just
3: say treatment?
2: It's a treatment.
3: Okay.
2: That treatment will give people their loved ones back.
3: Yeah.
2: And yeah, grandma's going to have to be shroomed out of her mind for the rest of her life, but she'll be here and she'll remember you. She'll remember what she did yesterday. Those that have, parents or grandparents that are struggling with Alzheimer's, they have to think about the fact that they got to remind them a lot of all the time of things they're doing. This sounds like something that could change the world, but it's just one study and it's out of Brazil. So let's keep it in with a grain of salt, if you will.
3: Oh, sure. But that doesn't mean that perhaps we shouldn't try this again.
2: Oh, this right here gives us the window that we need to know. And it kind of makes me wonder because... there are parts of the world where you can get mushrooms readily available to you, and you can go to a cow field and just get them if you want. Don't get shot by the farmer. But my point being is this feels like I need someone that I know that could test this theory because I'm curious on what it possibly could do. Now, don't do it without don't do anything medical without a doctor's consent or supervision.
3: It's just a remarkable story, though, that... Oh. This is even a conversation.
2: Could you imagine you haven't been able to have a conversation with your mom in a year and all of a sudden she wakes up and starts cracking jokes?
3: Incredible.
2: You're back.
3: What unfolded in her mind during that trip?
2: More Daybreak next on 92.5 Fox News.
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5: I'm Sam Fisher. As a father of three and a local business owner, I had reached my wit's end with the direction our school district was headed. We had a liberal school board more focused on pushing their woke ideology onto students than actually educating our kids. Parents were ignored, spending was out of control, and student achievement was suffering. It was time for a change. 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I'm Sam Fisher, and since taking office, I've worked hard to empower parents, improve school safety, support teachers, and refocus our schools on student success, not political agendas. 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I'm Sam Fisher, and we've come a long way over these past 4 years, but I need your vote because we're just getting started. 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
2: Welcome back to Daybreak on 92.5 Fox News, right all along. You know, the Collier County deputy that was involved in the wrong-way DUI. So let me backtrack that a little bit. Do you remember the wrong-way DUI crash that killed the elderly man in Southern Collier? We talked about it like 3 days straight on this show. And what happened was she left Cavo. Is that what it was? Where was she at? She was downtown. She was at Mercado.
3: No, she was in Mercado.
2: She was in Mercado somewhere drinking on St. Patrick's Day. Left and got pulled over by a Collier County deputy who knew that she was drunk but also knew her and let her go to a Waffle House where her friend showed up, hang out with her a little bit, and then she left on her own and got into a car and drove and went the wrong way on 75 and killed somebody, it could have been immediately eliminated, and this incident would not have even happened. I wouldn't have a story to talk about if he would have just taken her to jail when he pulled her over and she was as drunk as she possibly could be, because there's no way she got drunker after she got pulled over sitting at Waffle House. So I would tend to believe that she was even more drunk than she was when she actually got her blood alcohol drawn. When we give badges and guns to men and women, we're giving them extraordinary power over the rest of us. The power comes with a higher standard of conduct, especially when it comes to something as dangerous as drinking and driving. I'm a real big supporter of law enforcement. I think the Collier County Sheriff's Office is next to none. But this guy still being on the job while he is facing an internal investigation has me questioning so many things. It has me questioning, why have we not held this guy accountable? And where is the liability when it comes to those who let something like this go and then it causes somebody's life? If I'm the wife of the man who got hit on 75, then I would be probably looking at a liable lawsuit. And the fact that you didn't take immediate action and left him stay on duty, in my own honest opinion, leaves you even more open to a liable lawsuit.
3: We have to remember, though, that this is the procedure for the sheriff's department. This is a procedure they have in place to address situations like this. And yes, while we know the details of the story and it's harrowing, I think we just kind of need to let this play out. So Deputy Pellegrino is under an internal affairs review to find out which policy or policies he broke. And we haven't seen the end result of that yet. But I believe when we do, I think the discipline will follow.
2: If a deputy left his pistol sitting on the counter at Target and some guy picks it up and shoots somebody, is he liable for that?
3: Yes.
2: If he let somebody get pulled somebody over.
3: Why do you make it always seem like I'm defending the bad guy? No, I'm doing is defending the department. The department has a procedure in place, and they have to follow this.
2: It's this job's fault. Sorry, Rob. It's this job's fault.
3: I am on your team.
2: Right. Every time I hear a comment, I'm like, this guy, I'm gonna counter everything you say. sorry, Rob. You know, when I look at this particular case, I believe that this guy is... It was irresponsible. He should have did his job.
3: Absolutely.
2: He let somebody with pretty eyes and a face change the way he made his decision. He made his decision poorly. He should be held accountable. But like when I started this conversation, I'm going to circle back to it. We are letting ourselves be liable as a county for not disciplining this guy. And that the reason I brought up the theory, I said, would he be suspended if he left his pistol down and somebody picked it up and shot somebody?
3: I believe he probably would.
2: Okay.
3: Yeah.
2: Same concept. That's what I was getting. I wasn't going against you.
3: I get it.
2: My thought was, if he did that, he would still be looked at the same way. And I feel like there's some reason we're not doing this. And it's just accountability is everything.
3: Well, again,
2: but I'm not inside. I don't know what's going on.
3: We've got to wait for that internal affairs review to be completed and figure out what the discipline will be. I expect he will be terminated. But of course,
2: he's working on the clock right
3: now.
2: He's on
3: just
2: patrol.
3: Gotta let the procedure play out.
2: He's
3: I
2: not
3: know
2: gonna
3: it
2: get
3: sucks.
2: Terminated. If he's going to get terminated, they wouldn't be paying him on patrol. They'd put him at a desk.
3: Well, then you know, I guess maybe I have a question or two for Sheriff Rambosk.
2: Right. Ooh, that's ballsy. Not me. Do your job. you know what? You're right, because that's the big question. We should want to know that. But it comes down to, like you said, I'm sure there's an internal plot policy when it comes to this, but I think that policy slightly changed when the driver killed someone else.
3: And I think perhaps that policy may be revised and rewritten following this case.
2: Absolutely. It should be. Absolutely.
3: I would think that they would probably update their disciplinary.
2: I'm putting him on horse duty. I'm going to have him be on horse duty. That's right. You're going to clean up after the horses and
3: parades, pun intended.
2: Right? Which, by the way, they do that. You know, they do that with prisoners. You ever seen that?
3: Yeah.
2: The prisoners
3: follow the horse. Clean up the poop.
2: The black and white shrimp. That's crazy. All right, guys. We'll see you tomorrow. We'll see you tomorrow morning, 6 o'clock. You know where we'll be, right here on 92.5 Fox News. On behalf of Rob and myself, you stay safe, Southwest Florida. My lips ain't working. I gotta go. See ya. See ya.
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17: Saving a ceasefire. I'm Chris Foster, Fox News. Minutes after President Trump demands Israel and Iran must immediately stop shooting, Iran's military says it will stop for now. Missiles flew back and forth for hours for the first time since a ceasefire was declared in April.
18: Iran's Islamic Revolutionary Guard Corps just announced they are halting attacks against Israel, but maintain the ability to fire again if the Israelis target Hezbollah in Lebanon. This is a significant development and an indication we may be looking at an off-ramp here. This all started yesterday afternoon when the IDF struck the Lebanese capital of Beirut, going after the Hezbollah neighborhood of Dahya. Immediately after, Iranian officials threatened to fire on Israel, and hours later, they did just that, launching four waves of ballistic missiles toward the northern part of this country, sending hundreds of thousands of people into bomb shelters.
17: Fox's Trey Yingst in Tel Aviv, Israel. Six people, including the suspect, are hospitalized after a stabbing attack at Penn Station in New York City. He was taken into custody by Amtrak police. Law enforcement sources described that suspect as homeless and emotionally disturbed. Penn Station is below Madison Square Garden, where President Trump is expected to attend Game 3 of the NBA Finals tonight between the Knicks and San Antonio Spurs.
19: People can expect road closures nearby. SWAT teams will be deployed and standing by. At MSG, there will be airport-like screening. No bags will be allowed in, and fans are told to arrive as early as 2 hours before the event. So you can likely imagine what they will have to go through just to get inside the building. We know that New York City Mayor Mondami is expected to attend the game himself, and he also urged fans in his city today to celebrate, but to do so responsibly.
17: Fox's Alex Hogan. The Knicks lead the best of seven series 2-0 against the Spurs as they try to win their first NBA title since 1973. Opening statements are today at the George Pino trial in Miami. He's charged with manslaughter for the death of his daughter's 17-year-old friend in a boat crash 4 years ago. 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
21: Hey guys, Dr. Amy here, your favorite chiropractor, and we're back for your daily dose of Did You Know Chiropractic Can Help With That? And today I want to talk about low back pain. Did you know that low back pain can actually be coming from a problem in your neck? There are actually two research studies that were done 5 years apart that showed that adjustments to your neck made more of an improvement to your low back pain than any adjustments to your low back. And many times when you have low back pain, the doctor only looks at your low back. That's what I call the broke here, fix here approach. And the problem with that is it doesn't tell you the whole story. At least one time a month, I'll have a patient come in who has unresolved low back pain. And it never fails that when I take the x-rays of the low back, they don't show any problems. And then I take x-rays of the neck and bam, that's where all the damage is. Do you have low back pain that won't go away? Have you had your neck checked to see if that's the cause? If you haven't, call us at 239-628-4899. And always remember, your power is on.
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4: I'm Taylor Riggs, and this is the Fox Business Report.
5: The markets appear ready to bounce back. Futures are in the green ahead of the open this morning. Chip stocks leading the charge. NASDAQ futures up more than 450 points. But oil is trading a little more than 1% higher because of the renewed hostilities in the Middle East. Shares of Campbell's rising 2.5% in the pre-market after a mixed quarterly earnings report from the packaged food company, best known for its soup. Campbell's reported earnings of 50 cents a share for the quarter, but surpassing the estimate of 48 cents. However, the company says demand for snacks is down. And wearing a soccer jersey to Chipotle could net you some free food on Thursday after 3 p.m. The fast food joint will give you a buy one, get one free entree. It coincides with the opening games of the 2026 FIFA World Cup. Of course, you can catch every game on Fox. That's your Fox Business Report. I'm Frank Lanza, invested in you.
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0: I don't know if you saw the president on Meet the Press yesterday, but he walked out of the interview. And I cheered. I cheered. Good. I'm so sick of these people. And the arrogance. I traveled all the way to Wisconsin for this interview. Oh, did you, sweetheart? Oh, poor baby. So she's just relentless on, you know, denying anything is happening in California. And what he's saying is there should be an investigation. Should be an investigation. Why is this happening? And every American should want that. You know what? The investigation may show up nothing. May show nothing. Absolutely nothing. But it should be open and transparent, and we should know it. And there has been lots of stuff that has come out on voter fraud, and that's why we should be passing the, you know, SAVE Act. But, of course, Congress can't busy themselves. They're too busy doing nothing to be able to get that done. So, you know, I can understand it because they are doing nothing. And they're doing it all the time. And that takes a lot out of a person. Have you ever done nothing all day, every day? It's tiring. Whew. Anyway, we're going to have Bill Azzaley. He is the first assistant U.S. district attorney or U.S. attorney for the Central District of California. He is the guy who is he's got a team of 500 lawyers. And they're in California right now. He is the guy who can tell us why is California refusing to audit their own voter rolls? What's really going on there, Bill? We're going to ask him here in just a second. You don't want to miss that. Today really kind of kicks off, actually tomorrow, kicks off our summer of 250. It's a educational thing that we're doing all summer long. We've got all kinds of things happening on Torch at glennbeck.com. For families and lifetime learners, for anybody who still believes America is worth learning about and understanding. So over the summer, we are releasing 10 original songs to teach the first 10 amendments in the Bill of Rights, like never before. And they each come with a coordinating lesson plan for your family and a way to discuss it. It's not like memorize this. It's discuss these. The song should help you memorizing. Do we have a cut? A piece of amendment number one. It's called Five in the First. Here it is.

0: I got to tell you, there is, you could tell me to remember all the five freedoms in the First Amendment. I wouldn't have done it as a kid. I would have done it, taken the test, and then forgotten about it. But a song will put that in your kids' heads forever. Put it in your head. I can tell you that you listen to this song over and over again, and there's 10 of them that are coming this summer. This is the first one, comes out tomorrow, 5 in the First, and it'll teach your kids the responsibilities and the rights in each of the amendments in a really fun and original way. Then also the lesson plan, so you can just sit, and if you're driving in the car or whatever, it's just built for you to have conversations with your kids about each amendment, okay? There is also new commercial-free episodes of The American Story. Which episodes are those? Are those 15 to 20?
1: 11 through 15.
0: You know?
1: Yeah, Torch Insiders get 11-15 starting tomorrow.
0: Okay, it's really, really good. Really good. You're going to like it. Plus, this week, the first two chapters of the new dynamic audio version of the book that I put out a couple of years ago in the summer for families called Chasing Embers. It is a fiction book, dystopian fiction, about a country where it has been lost to crazy people, and they've destroyed history. And so there's a group of people that are out, and they're trying to keep history alive just by telling the stories to each other. And it is such a great adventure book. It's a dystopian, futuristic kind of sci-fi thing that I think you'll really, really like. If you didn't read it when it came out, you can read it now, or you can just listen to it. First couple of chapters come out this week. The book is released on audio, I think, next week or the week after. But you get the first three, the epilogue and the first two chapters, for free if you are a Torch subscriber. And also coming at the end of the month, a brand new deep dive on the real reason we have immigration. Huh, I wonder what that could be. And we look at the history of immigration and why we have it, why we should maybe, stop it right now and fix this so we can get back to the real reason that we have immigration. What is the history and the truth? All of that is happening just this month only on Torch. So you can get all of that stuff. This is the first time that I can say with any real weight, this is what I built the Torch for. The Torch is not just so you can get the show. We have Blaze that, you know, Blaze can give you the show. The Torch gives you understanding behind all the stuff in the show and a deeper dive in the breaks. That's what Jason does. He gives you deeper information in the breaks in case you want that, and a behind the scenes access. But then I built this for education. And so this is our first real foray into education for the history of the United States. And we are focusing on the Bill of Rights. If you don't know what the Bill of Rights is, why it was created, what they say, those are the handcuffs on the government. They're not handcuffs on you. They're the handcuffs on the government. These are the things the government cannot ever, ever do. If you don't know those, you can't defend the country. So we're starting at the very basics, and hopefully sometime before the year is done or early next year, these will be made into videos, a little like Schoolhouse Rock, if you will. So we ask that you would learn a lot, have some fun, enjoy the summer with your family, while you're learning and enjoying the summer of 250, but also support us on our mission of saving the Republic through education. You can help us just by joining right now at glennbeck.com/torch. glennbeck.com/torch. In that, by the way, you also get an hour that I did that's not heard anywhere else on what's really happening in Iran and what does all of it mean.
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0: I raised my kids in the camcorder era. 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
6: Israel and Iran say no more for now. I'm Chris Foster, Fox News. Both countries' militaries agree to hold their fire against each other after hours of missile strikes back and forth.
7: The cessation of armed forces operations is hereby announced. That statement from Iran's top military command after a day of missile launches targeting Israel. The Israelis responded with multiple strikes of their own. These were the first such attacks between the two countries since a ceasefire was declared 2 months ago. Iran warns it'll restart its offensive if Israel continues attacks against Hezbollah, including in southern Lebanon. Iran started its operations yesterday in response to Israel attacking southern Beirut. President Trump had called for the two sides to stop. Jonathan Savage, Fox News.
6: And the president plans to attend Game 3 of the NBA Finals tonight at Madison Square Garden in New York. A Secret Service special agent in charge, Matt McCool.
8: Our security posture combines drones as well as advanced counter-drone technology, protective intelligence, specialized tactical teams, and operational resources that allow us to identify and address potential threats while maintaining in a welcoming environment for fans.
6: Five people are wounded in a stabbing attack at New York's Penn Station below the arena. A suspect is in custody. Tomorrow's primary day in Nevada, North Dakota, South Carolina, and Maine, where supporters of Democrat Senate candidate Graham Platner appear unfazed about allegations he's mistreated women in the past. Hundreds came to see him speak and take questions at a town hall meeting at the Elks Lodge in Portland.
9: Folks at the national level misunderstand, and the reason they keep getting everything wrong is they think this is a race about me, but it isn't. This is a race about us.
6: Republican Maine governor candidate Ben Midgley tells Fox Platner has massive character flaws.
10: And then it's all forgiven. It's complete hypocrisy on the Democrats' part. He does not represent Maine values, and he will not beat Susan Collins in the race.
6: America's listening to Fox News.
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0: comes back around. The power to disqualify a man from office because of what he believes is not the power that stays in friendly hands. You build that machine today to keep out the man you fear, and you've built it for the man who fears you. You built it for a bureaucrat that thinks a Christian that reads the founding documents in church is a Christian nationalist threat. You built it for the next administration's enemies list with your pastor's name on it. And the same is true for the left. If you wish to draw up a list, purge, or re-educate some, as Democrats are discussing today, the power will be turned around and used on you. It always happens that way. The proscription doesn't care who nailed it up. It only cares who holds the pen. So we have a real issue with this. So what do we do? Well, first, never become Sulla to defeat Sulla. Okay? The day we screen Americans for their thoughts before they can serve is the day the Republic dies by suicide. And I'm borrowing that phrase because Abraham Lincoln said that in 1838, long before he was anything, okay? He warned his neighbors no foreign army could ever conquer the country. He said, and I'm quoting, "If destruction ever come, it be our lot. We ourselves will be its author and its finisher." We don't fall by invasion. The West will die by its own hand, by abandoning the things that made it the West. So, are we defenseless? No. We don't just hand the country over who smile at us and convince us to vote for them and then burn the thing down. No. This is harder than a list. It starts with the oath. When you become a citizen of the United States, you raise your right hand to swear to support and defend the laws and the Constitution of the United States against all enemies, foreign and domestic. You renounce every prior allegiance. Now, how to punish a man for breaking that oath in his heart? Can't. But a nation is allowed to mean its oath. We are allowed to treat it as a sacred thing instead of just paperwork. We are allowed to ask out loud anyone seeking power, "You swore this oath. What does it mean to you?" You don't seem to be honoring that oath at all. And we're allowed to enforce the laws that already exist for those who cross the line from belief into action, who don't just say ugly things, but conspire, fund things like terror or incite violence. That line is very, very bright, and we should patrol it without apology. But the real defense, and you're not going to like this answer, but it's true, and you know it. You know what it is. What's the real answer? It's you. An informed citizen. That is the only filter that doesn't rot. The reason the enemies of the Republic want office is they are counting on people just like you that don't know their ass from their elbow about the Constitution, about the Bill of Rights, about our country, about how our government works, who are just, they only are just going, "Oh, I like him. He seems nice." People who never read any of the documents. They couldn't tell you what the First Amendment is. They couldn't tell you the Federalist Papers. They don't even know what it is. The antidote to a man who wants to tear down the Constitution is not a law that hides him from view. It's sunlight and a citizenry that recognize the threat on sight and beats him at the ballot box in broad daylight. We will never fix this country unless we fix ourselves. It's why the gatekeepers who are supposed to inform you and instead look away are not a side issue. A free press that won't shine the light is just a darker room for that guy to work in. So here is the whole West in one sentence. This is it. We are not held together by blood or soil or a bloodline. We are held together by an idea that any human being on earth can swear to and mean. That's our fragility. That's why this is so delicate. A nation of ideas can be argued out of itself in a single generation, and we're doing it. You're watching it happen in real time. but that is also our strength. The thing no empire of blood has ever been able to match, because the immigrant who sheds his old loyalties and grafts himself onto Washington and Lincoln and Jefferson becomes more American than the native-born man who sleeps through the entire inheritance. We defend this country by being worthy of it, by knowing it, not out Sulla the Sullas. We don't nail up the list. We do the harder, older, braver thing. We win the argument. We keep the oath. We hand the flame forward, still burning, to people who know what it costs. 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That has always been the assignment. We've just never done our homework. It's time to. And it's not that hard. 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
0: For those of you turning 65, you don't need me to tell you this. 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Mailers, robocalls, ads, all of the things saying different things, all promising you they know what's best for you. The truth is there are thousands of options that many of these spammers only sell just a few of them because they make commission on those. What you really need is clarity, honest help, and that's why I want to tell you about Chapter. 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It's not just about saving money. I heard from Mark in Arizona who couldn't get access to a heart specialist until Chapter stepped in and helped him get the care he needed. He said it was absolutely spectacular. Give him a call. The call is free. They have helped thousands of people just this last year in this audience. Dial #250, say the word Chapter. #250, say the keyword Chapter.
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5: Rooting for his hometown team. I'm Chris Foster, Fox News. President Trump plans to be at Madison Square Garden in New York City tonight for Game 3 of the NBA Finals, the Knicks against the San Antonio Spurs. Secret Service Special Agent in Charge, Matt McCool.
6: Secret Service's focus is straightforward, to ensure everyone attending the game can enjoy the game and have a safe experience while we carry out our responsibility to protect the President of the United States.
5: The Knicks won the first two games of that best-of-seven series in San Antonio. A stabbing spree in the train station below Madison Square Garden, Penn Station, last night appears to be a random act of violence. Six people are hospitalized, including the suspect, described as emotionally disturbed and homeless. Israel and Iran say back-and-forth missile strikes against each other are over for now. They're the first since a ceasefire was declared 2 months ago.
7: The renewed fighting comes after the IDF carried out airstrikes on Beirut yesterday, targeting Hezbollah, one of Iran's proxies. Iran later unleashed strikes of its own on Israel. So Iran's military today announcing that it is halting offensive operations, although the IDF in the last hour or so says that it's striking southern Lebanon.
5: Fox's Alex Hogan in Bedminster, New Jersey. President Trump is there at his golf resort. Police in Toledo, Ohio are still looking for suspects in a mass shooting at a street festival Saturday.
8: The celebration there called the Old West End Festival erupted in a mass shooting. Now, Toledo police say 12 people have been shot. Two were listed as critical condition. They are now all stable. There are at least two suspected shooters still at large. The phrase mass shooting often draws to mind the horrible scenarios of someone targeting unarmed citizens. Police think that is not the case in Toledo. Rather, it was two gunmen, possibly others, shooting at each other. They just didn't care about the innocents caught in the crossfire.
5: Fox's Mike Tobin. Pope Leo urges respect for migrants' rights in an address to the Parliament of Spain. 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
18: 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Right, all along.

0: Okay, so it's called Five in the First, and it's teaching you the five amendments in the First Amendment. You get that, plus 10 corresponding lesson plans for families to study together. All of this is part of your Torch membership. You get new commercial-free episodes of The American Story. Episodes 11 through 15 are dropping tomorrow. Sneak peek into the first two chapters of the new dynamic audio version of Chasing Embers. I was up until midnight, I think, last Thursday, listening to the last part of this. It is really good. And if you missed this book with your kids a couple of years ago when I first put it out, you're going to love it, and it will help your kids learn history. Also, a brand new documentary at the end of the month about the real reason for immigration. So all of that is coming in the next couple of weeks. Most of it comes out beginning tomorrow. So join us, will you? Join us. Help us on our mission to restore the republic, to teach history so we can defend it. If you don't know history, if you don't know the Bill of Rights, you can't defend it. You can't argue about it. You're going to be sitting here and you're going to lose an argument when somebody says, well, how can you possibly say that about Islam? You can't do that on Islam. You can't say Islamists have no place here because the separation of church and state, the First Amendment, a right to freedom of speech and freedom of religion. No. Your kids will be able to argue that in the first lesson, Five in the First. And you're going to know how to do it. You're going to know how to teach them as well. Join us now. 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You get all kinds of stuff, and there's endless material there now that I think you're just really going to love, and share it with your family. Are we going to be able to put up my speech from the weekend?
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0: Yeah, it was. 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More in a minute. This year, America celebrates a remarkable milestone, 250 years of our country. 250 years. That is really, truly remarkable. We have to preserve that liberty, the ideals of liberty and the ideas. And if you study history, you'll find that freedom is never guaranteed. It has to be defended. And it's true of America and true of Israel as well. In 1985, President Reagan spoke about the relationship between the United States and Israel. He said, a strong, secure Israel is a shared interest. Those words are just as true today as they were then. And that's why I am grateful for the work of the International Fellowship of Christians and Jews. For decades, they've helped build bridges of support between Christians and America and the people of Israel, and providing humanitarian aid in caring for families and children, older people, anybody who is in harm's way. 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
5: News. I'm Therese Crowley. President Trump still going to the Knicks game 3 against the Spurs tonight at New York's Madison Square Garden. Despite a mass stabbing at Penn Station under the Garden last night that injured 5 people. But his more immediate concern getting the Iran peace deal back on track, urging Iran and Israel to stop shooting at each other.
6: President here in New Jersey telling both sides to cease hostilities, posting this on Truth Social, writing, quote, both sides, Israel and Iran, are looking to do an immediate ceasefire. Final negotiations on peace are proceeding, subject to ignorance or stupidity getting in its way. The blockade will remain in place and in full force and effect until a final deal is reached.
5: Fox's Alex Hogan. Iran upset that Israel struck its proxy Hezbollah. 2 Virginia residents suing the White House over the UFC fight Sunday night, charging it violates Park Service rules against sporting events on public parkland. 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
2: Checking in on your Monday forecast as temperatures are climbing quickly right now. Highs today top out back in the low to mid-90s. Feeling even hotter today because of how much moisture is now back in our atmosphere. Plan for that hot and also mainly dry afternoon, but there is some rain in the forecast today. Isolated storms pop up inland later on this evening, then work towards the coast this evening and overnight tonight. We're tracking those storms for you guys tonight on Wink News. I'm Wink News Weather Authority meteorologist Zach Malott.
9: I'm Jim Schwartzel. For too long, Washington has been run by career politicians who know how to talk, hold hearings, and make headlines. But when it's time to solve problems, nothing happens. They don't know how to make tough decisions. I do. I was born and raised right here in Southwest Florida. I've spent my career building businesses, creating jobs, meeting payroll, and when times got hard, I made tough decisions. One thing I've learned is that talk is easy. Leadership isn't. I'm Jim Schwartzel, and as a business owner, I understand what government regulations, inflation, and high taxes are doing to hardworking families and local businesses, because I've lived it myself. Southwest Florida doesn't need another career politician looking for a title. We need a proven conservative business leader who understands how the real world works and knows how to get things done, just like President Trump. I'm Jim Schwartzel, and I approve this message because Southwest Florida deserves a leader who can deliver results, not politics. Paid for by Jim Schwartzel for Congress.
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5: I gotta tell you, I'm not a gymnast. I like not exercising. I don't want to be a gymnast ever. And the mental gymnast that you have to be to keep up with the news today is ridiculous. Now apparently Donald Trump hates the Jews. Now apparently Donald Trump hates Bibi Netanyahu and wants him to die. And it's like, help me. Help me. Somebody help me, because I cannot play this game. That's why I don't play. That's why I tell you, don't get involved in any of that. It's nonsense. It's nonsense. Just look at what's happening on the ground, and then let's decide what is the next. Don't try to guess on anything. Just what's the next best thing we have to do? We just put a poll out for the torch members on Iran. What are the results?
6: 73% want more airstrikes. I'm shocked. 16% want limited ground troop involvement, and 12% want to cut a deal and be done with it. You can do that poll at glenbeck.com.
5: So, yeah, my first one is airstrikes. I mean, if we can cut a deal, great, cut a deal. If we can't cut a deal, that's not, I mean, it has to be a good deal, but cut a deal. If we can't, I'm fine with airstrikes. I am not for ground troops. I'm just not for ground troops. I'm not. Now, I know Jason has a different view because he's a military guy, and he's been following this, and he's been saying to me for the last week, I'm really kind of getting ill-tempered on this. And Jason, I want you to line that out in the next 5 seconds. No, I want you to line that out for me tomorrow. Could you do that?
7: Will do.
5: Okay. That'll be on tomorrow's program. We will see you then. Thank you for joining us on The Torch. The summer of 250 officially kicks off tomorrow. Lots of great stuff there today. Glenbeck.com/torch. Join us.
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10: 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Wink, the Weather Authority, built for this.
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11: A message to Israel and Iran. Lisa Brady, Fox News. President Trump posting that both must immediately stop shooting after their first direct exchange of fire since a U.S. ceasefire with Iran 2 months ago.
12: A heavy exchange of fire overnight as the Iranians launched more than 24 ballistic missiles at Israel. The Israelis responding with a series of airstrikes across Iran. But today, Iran's IRGC says they have halted attacks against the Jewish state.
11: Fox's Trey Yingst in Tel Aviv.
12: The president spoke with Fox News overnight as this Iranian ballistic missile attack was taking place. I asked the president what his message would be for Iran. He said, what I would suggest to Iran, you shot your missiles, that's enough. Get back to the table and make a deal.
11: The Israeli prime minister just acknowledging a halt in fighting with Iran, but also vowing to respond with force to any future attacks. Tonight, both President Trump and the New York City mayor are planning to attend Game 3 of the NBA Finals at Madison Square Garden a day after 5 people were stabbed in Penn Station under the arena. The suspect was also injured and sent to the hospital. A federal lawsuit aims to stop a sporting event set for next weekend on the White House South Lawn.
13: The Public Integrity Project filed a lawsuit over the weekend on behalf of 2 Virginia residents who argue the UFC fight card Sunday night at the White House violates National Park Service regulations and rules prohibiting sporting events on federal parkland. President Trump announced the event several months ago as part of the celebration centered around the 250th anniversary of the nation's founding. Sunday is also President Trump's 80th birthday.
11: Fox's Jared Halpern at the White House. A White House spokesperson calls the lawsuit obstructionist and baseless and says the UFC event is no different than other events hosted by the White House on the South Lawn and on the National Mall. A partial rebound on Wall Street. The Dow is up about 86 points after Friday's plunge. 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
20: This is Stephen Culley with the office of Alfie Townsend, Advantage Wealth Partners, with your Midday Market Report. Stocks are trading higher this morning as investors buy back into technology, helping lift the major indexes after last week's sharp sell-off. Markets are also watching upcoming inflation data due later this week, which could influence expectations for future Federal Reserve policy moving forward. The S&P is up 75 points, NASDAQ up 423 points, Dow Jones up 194 points. Today's income rate is 9%. These rates do change daily, so give us a call to lock this in. Stay tuned for the closing bell report at 4:30 right here on 92.5.
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0: Welcome back in, Clay and Buck. We are rolling through the Monday edition of the program, headed towards our buddy Vanilla Ice at the top of the next hour, which I cannot wait for. And I want to open up phone lines. Let's cross these out if we could. I'd like to hear from LA area residents, from people that are listening to us right now and voted in the LA mayor's race during the course of today's program. What are the conversations like in your community right now? And you didn't have to vote for Spencer Pratt. Maybe you voted for Karen Bass. Maybe you voted for Nithya Raman. Probably not a lot of you who are listening right now did. But I feel like, Buck, I saw our friend Jesse Kelly tweeting about this, that they have lost the ability to restrict us from pointing out things that don't add up. And I feel that in the wake of 2020 and after everything that happened with COVID, there is much less of a reticence from so many people to simply acknowledge what is in front of us and the fact that it smells rotten. What's the line from Hamlet? Something is rotten in Denmark. Something's rotten in the county in California and in many other left-wing jurisdictions. And it's incumbent upon all of us, I think, to call it out and speak clearly about it and just make it more reliable. The fact that we're going to be counting for weeks and that we just had after 5 days a change in who's allowed to advance to the runoff, I think everybody's furious and we're not going to stand for it. I'll tell you, but we will be happy to take is all the awesome products from Cozy Earth. 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
2: 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You know, there's a lot of noise out there right now. 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Positively 99. And yeah, that's the name. 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
3: I'm Gianna Gelosi. Security is tight around New York's Madison Square Garden. It is game three of the NBA Finals tonight, and President Trump is going to be there to watch. Secret Service Special Agent in Charge, Matt McCool.
4: Secret Service's focus is straightforward: to ensure everyone attending the game can enjoy the game and have a safe experience while we carry out our responsibility to protect the President of the United States.
3: Now, there was a stabbing spree on the train station below Madison Square Garden, Penn Station, last night. Six people hospitalized, including the suspect. Iran and Israel said that they were going to wind down an overnight military escalation.
5: These were the first such attacks between the two countries since a ceasefire was declared 2 months ago. Iran warns it'll restart its offensive if Israel continues attacks against Hezbollah.
3: That's Fox's Jonathan Savage. President Trump urged both sides to calm down. 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
8: Checking in on your Monday forecast as temperatures are climbing quickly right now. Highs today top out back in the low to mid-90s. Feeling even hotter today because of how much moisture is now back in our atmosphere. Plan for that hot and also mainly dry afternoon, but there is some rain in the forecast today. Isolated storms pop up inland later on this evening, then work towards the coast this evening and overnight tonight. We're tracking those storms for you guys tonight on Wink News. I'm Wink News Weather Authority meteorologist Zach Malott.
9: It's Fred Kobe with your Kobe Cooling Tip of the Day. You know, I can remember working with my dad at his company when Richard Nixon was the president. I was just a little kid doing what my dad told me, but he taught me the honest, hardworking, ethical business practices that we still use today. Growing up in Southwest Florida, it was a quiet little town back then. And just like my friend Ed, I can remember going to the beach didn't take 3 hours. And driving up and down US 41, there was actually a green grass median strip. But now, we can't see anything but concrete. We've been here a long time taking care of folks and their air conditioning needs, and we're not the new guy. Not that there's anything wrong with that, but we've stood the test of time. And we've stood the test of the time because of our family ethics and the honor that we bring to the air conditioning business. License CACO 57313.
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0: There's a baseball knowledge in here. You're listening to the wrong guy. Remember that? Like the guy standing in the way of the new stuff. It's like, dude, you're done. The way that you've done things has not been working. This is very obvious. The ratings are doing nothing but declining. You've been given all this stuff on a silver platter, and you can either adapt or be retired, if you will. And he chose door number two, and now he wants to cry about it. Also, what ideology? Barry Weiss is not a Republican.
1: Yes.
0: She is not right wing. And she's not conservative. She's just not
1: crazy.
0: Lunatic woke.
1: Yeah.
0: And that's too much for him to handle.
1: I would also just point this out. Again, I think it ties in with his way that he described journalism. Television is not complicated. It is not a complicated business as these things go to do. You can learn how to do television. Someone out there, every single one of you out there listening to us right now would have an idea what the top stories of the day should be on a television program. There's this great Adam Carolla scene where he talks in his comedy act book, which I think applies here, where he talks about the fact that actors and actresses, and again, to your point, this guy is basically just an actor. They think what they do is incredibly difficult. But no one ever, there's tons of girls that got jobs because of the Harvey Weinstein stuff, right? No one ever got to fly a plane because they slept with the pilot, right? Like, if your job is, no one gets to go do neurosurgery because they happen to be sleeping with the doctor, right? If the job is such that you can get it and people don't even know you got it because of who you slept with, it's not that hard of a job. What Scott Pelley does, he should be so incredibly thankful and filled with gratitude, because there are 1,000 people in media that could have done his job at the exact same level, many of whom could have done it far better. But you and I've never done 60 Minutes. I would guarantee you, I would put every dollar I have on the table that both you and I could do Scott Pelley's job better than Scott Pelley did his job at 60 Minutes.
0: I mean, Clay Travis, as the executive producer of 60 Minutes, with Sidney Sweeney as the main anchor, is going to do great.
1: Ratings are going to be high coming out of the NFL when I put Sidney Sweeney behind the 60 Minutes anchor desk. I'm probably much higher than they are now.
0: We'll get some of your calls here in a second, team, so stay with us. Let's talk about the Preborn Network of Clinics. 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It's a small but mighty staff of dedicated people. This past year, they saved the lives of 70,000 babies in the womb. When a woman walks into one of Preborn's clinics, she's welcomed with open arms. She's introduced to her baby through an ultrasound, and for the first time, she sees life, not loss, and she's offered hope-filled choices. When she chooses life, Preborn continues walking with her for up to 2 years after the baby's born. So that means maternity clothes, diapers, counseling, job placement, so much more. 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There are hundreds of thousands of parents to be in this situation today. 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
1: Welcome back in, Clay and Buck. I'm going to run through a bunch of these calls. We got a ton of callers in L.A. that want to weigh in as the counting on that vote in the mayor's race and also in the governor's race statewide continues. Let's start with Josh in L.A. What you got for us?
12: Good morning.
1: Fire away. Got to be fast. What you got?
12: Just sad that we're watching them obviously manipulate this vote, and you know, just with no shame, just counting votes, and all of them are going the way that they want it, and inching out any Republican chance from the general election. And
1: thank you for the call, Rueda. I have no idea how to pronounce this. In L.A., Lebanese American woman.
13: Hi, yeah, it's Rueda. I am an independent, and I'm sick and tired of voting in LA and California, because I know they always cheat. Our vote doesn't count. It's horrible here. My house got robbed 3 times. We're in the jewelry district. We cannot, we're scared to put our merchandise in the showcases because they come smash and grab and yep. Break the windows. It's horrible. Zombies, land, you can say, homeless, filthy. We have to put a mask when we walk in from our parking to the business just because of the smell. And I just don't believe that they voted again for these clowns here.
1: When did it start to, I love that you have a business. Sorry to cut you off. When did you notice that it started to get worse? I'm assuming that things were better. When did it start to get worse?
13: I would say the last few years. I've been here since 84. It wasn't that bad. We achieved the American dream. Everything was kind of okay, but I feel it's getting worse day by day. We're stuck. I would love to live LA, but my family here, our roots are here. And the last thing, please allow me to say that as an immigrant, I'm sick and tired of them looking at us with the chart of color. They call us like brown people, light brown, black people, whatever it is. I'm sick and tired of them saying America is racist. It's not. It's the country that accepted us with an open heart. And I love this country. It's the best country in the world. And I'm sick and tired of them saying that it's racist country. Listen to me, guys.
1: Thank you so much for that call. We're going to continue, Buck, to take L.A. callers. That was fantastic from her. And we will continue to get as many
0: of you as we can. Shukran Habibi.
2: Speaking truth and having fun. Clay Travis and Buck Sexton.
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15: stop shooting and get back to the table. I'm Lisa Brady, Fox News. That message from President Trump after Iran and Israel traded fire overnight for the first time since a ceasefire began 2 months ago between the U.S. and Iran.
16: This all started because of Israeli operations in southern Lebanon. They struck a Hezbollah stronghold in a suburb of Beirut. Iran then struck Israel with a barrage of missile fire. Most of those missiles were either intercepted or they landed in open areas.
15: Fox's Max Gordon in Dubai. Israel then fired at military targets deep in Iran, including a petrochemical facility. Both sides have since stopped, but each warns strikes could resume, with the Iran-backed militants in Lebanon still the main issue. Even tighter security at New York's Madison Square Garden when President Trump is set to become the first sitting U.S. president to attend an NBA Finals game tonight. This comes just a day after five people were stabbed under the garden in Penn Station by a suspect who was also injured and sent to the hospital. An emergency response in Texas has two more cases of flesh-eating screwworm fly infections are reported.
17: The USDA confirming two new screwworm cases found in a calf and a dog hundreds of miles apart in Texas. In LaSalle and Andrews counties, bringing the total number of cases to four after screwworm flies were first discovered in two calves last week in La Pryor near the U.S.-Mexican border. The state now mobilizing multiple agencies and urging Texas ranchers and residents to inspect animals daily for the parasitic insect and to report suspected cases immediately.
15: Fox's Jeff Manasso. The Vatican just confirming a meeting between Pope Leo and six survivors of clergy sex abuse. During his ongoing trip to Spain, the Pope pledging to consider their suggestions for how the church can improve its response to what he calls a scourge. However, the Pope also reaffirming the right to secrecy during the sacrament of confession. 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
21: I'm Jada Lankford Fleming, and I'm running for re-election to the Lee County School Board because our schools are finally moving in the right direction, and we've worked too hard to let the liberal Democrats take us backward. 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That changed 4 years ago. We brought conservative leadership to the school board that empowered parents, supported teachers, protected taxpayers, and put the focus back where it belongs, on our students' academic success. 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I'm Jada Lankford Fleming, and I'm asking for your vote to protect the conservative accomplishments we've fought for on the Lee County School Board. Paid by Jada Lankford Fleming for Lee County School Board.

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4: 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Right all along.

0: Welcome back in here to Clay and Buck. We just had Vanilla Ice, Rob Van Winkle, with us. Great guy, by the way. Great attitude. A lot of really interesting stories. And for those of us who are came of age in the 90s, I mean, that song, you hear that beat right away. And you start shaking those hips, Clay. You start feeling the moves coming up on you.
1: I will just say what he said there, I think would be great if it would come back as the standard entertainer perspective. I do think a big reason why everybody got along in general, not that everybody agreed, but in the 80s and the 90s, most people didn't feel compelled to tell you, if you were in entertainment, everything they thought about politics. And you remember we played that clip of the way that the Oscars reacted when they, first of all, they rescheduled the Oscars after Ronald Reagan was shot. But the way that they behaved in the crowd when they came out and said that Reagan was going to be okay. I know Reagan had a background in Hollywood and he was a former governor of California. But I just think that, hey, I'm an entertainer. What do I know? That used to be the standard. Now everybody feels compelled in Hollywood to tell you everything that they think about every political issue. And so do, frankly, a lot of athletes. I feel like one reason people got along well in the 80s and 90s was because we just said, hey, we really don't care what celebrities think. And that was better and healthier for the country to have a separate place beyond culture that wasn't entirely political all the time.
0: Yes, indeed. And then, as you heard there, he was a Teenage Mutant Ninja Turtles fan. That was all real, by the way. Go Ninja Go. Bringing me back. Fantastic things. We're going to take a bunch of calls here. A lot of LA election stuff that we need to get into. Many of you in Los Angeles very frustrated with the way this is being depicted, of course, by the Democrat media, who, let's just say, if they could be the vote counters slipping in some extras for the Democrats, they would do it. Clay, what have you got for us?
1: 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Shannon tragically lost her life in a suicide bomb attack in Syria. In this 25th year of 9/11, her sacrifice reminds us of the cost and lasting impact of that day. Shannon left behind her husband, Joseph, and their two young sons. The Tunnel to Towers Foundation paid off the Kent family's mortgage, giving her family the security of knowing their home is theirs forever. 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
4: 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What I witnessed at least 10 times over a three-day period is just a crazy person on the corner. And that's who you get stabbed by. That's who just randomly decides, I'm now going to hurt somebody.
3: 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Right all along.
5: Fox News. I'm Therese Crowley. President Trump's priority today, urging Iran and Israel to stop shooting at each other so he can get the Iran peace deal back on track. Tonight, going to the Knicks game 3 against the Spurs at Madison Square Garden, despite a mass stabbing at Penn Station under the Garden last night that injured 5 people.
6: There will unfortunately be no watch party outside of Madison Square Garden for game 3 of the finals, and no access to the immediate vicinity of MSG without an authorized reason to be there.
5: New York Police Commissioner Jessica Tisch protecting the venue along with Secret Service, drones, counter-drone technology, specialized tactical teams, all they say so fans can be safe and enjoy the game while they protect the president. And a congressional report accuses the NFL of violating its antitrust exemption, forcing fans to pay to stream games that used to be free. 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
9: Checking in on your Monday forecast as temperatures are climbing quickly right now. Highs today top out back in the low to mid-90s. Feeling even hotter today because of how much moisture is now back in our atmosphere. Plan for that hot and also mainly dry afternoon, but there is some rain in the forecast today. Isolated storms pop up inland later on this evening, then work towards the coast this evening and overnight tonight. We're tracking those storms for you guys tonight on Wink News. I'm Wink News Weather Authority Meteorologist Zach Malak.
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1: Welcome back in, Clay and Buck. We're going to get to some of your calls. President Trump has posted about the vote count in California. We played the audio of him reacting to it. Spencer Pratt just posted in the last few minutes, folks, we're dealing with a fraction of a percentage point difference. There's still hundreds of thousands of votes outstanding, and LA officials have given us the next 3 weeks to count. Let's get her done. We're going to get some of your calls. President Trump has also called on social media and said this doesn't pass the smell test. In many ways, it is echoing, I believe, what he saw happen to him in the 2020 election. And let's go and take some of these calls. Geraldine in L.A., fire away. What you got for us?
14: Hey, Clay and Buck. Hey, I'm as mad as anybody about the situation with the vote. But your specific question, Clay, was what people in the neighborhood are saying. It's hilarious. You think they're saying anything. In certain conservative circles, we might all be mad and talk to each other, but just out on the street or talking to neighbors, nobody cares. And I know these people, as Rush used to say, like the back, like every square inch of my glorious naked body. If they were saying anything, they still wouldn't care. They'd be happy that is losing.
1: So do you, and I do get it that people on the left are saying, oh, well, it makes sense. This is totally rational. What's the ultimate, let's say that the final two running are Nitya Raman and Karen Bass. Karen Bass, the incumbent mayor. Does the story of LA's dysfunction fade in your mind, or does it just further reiterate? Because I'm kind of thinking where the story goes from here. Spencer Pratt was certainly going to be shining a light on all the broken parts of LA. Do both of them just sweep it under and pretend it doesn't exist? Or in your mind, has this story now becoming national as it has created even more of a spotlight on LA's dysfunction?
14: Yeah, I don't think the average LA-lian cares. Everybody knows that life is bad here. Everybody knows you can't get on the subway. You can't walk down the street. There's exposed sharps on the grass of my apartment building. There's crazy homeless people willing to accost you no matter where you go. There's human feces everywhere you step. Life here is a mess. Everybody knows it. Nobody likes it. But they don't want to change the politics. Somewhere in their stupid brains, there's a disconnect between cause and effect. Or they're so caught up in the idea of life being fair and woke that they're willing to put up with the literal. I don't know if this is.
0: Yes. Yes. This is all correct. This street. Is exactly what I tell people about in New York. Thank you so much for calling in, Gerlin. Clay, I say this when people from other parts of the country are just like, I don't believe that, you know, it's 8-1 Democrats to Republican. I'm like, believe it. They're loons. It's real. Trust me. I know. And Clay, right now, look, on the one hand, President Trump is going to the Knicks game tonight, is going to create some delays for security reasons for the people with tickets. I'm just going to say that's a real thing. So I would get there very early and plan to, maybe bring yourself a Snickers bar or a Power bar or something. You might be in line for a while. But Clay, New York right now, all you hear about, I understand it's the ebullience of Knicks fever right now for a lot of people, but it's the weather's beautiful. People are saying that New York is looking, feeling great. And Mamdani's the mayor. You know, this is that people have, it's very easy, talk about bread and circuses, very easy to, oh, our team is doing great. And, you know, there's a lot of great restaurants and, you know, people can be distracted from, well, something like the numerous people stabbed at Penn Station, which is right where the Knicks are going to be playing, by some maniac who I think was in city provided housing, I might add, and another person who's, you know, being provided for and then turns around and stabs the people who are trying to help him. So Clay, it's tough in these blue enclaves, especially when they have a lot of built in advantages, built in wealth. Many, many people would prefer bad governance in a beautiful place than good governance.
1: I do think that the natural beauty of Los Angeles has a lot to do with the fact that people will put up with incompetence. And
0: see, I think in New York's case, there's nowhere else in the world where you have the dynamism of city options that you do in New York City. You know, restaurants, nightlife, theater, all these things. And so people will put up with it because they're like, well, we have the best fill in the blank in the world. So what if the taxes are high? So what if Kami Mamdani's an idiot? So what if some maniac might throw, a bottle of urine at me when I'm walking down the street? We've got great Thai food.
1: I like when I visit. I haven't been to New York in a while. It's also really cold and awful in the winter. Like L.A., you walk outside, it is absolutely perfect almost every day. I would not put up with a lot of what goes on in New York City just because it's also awful weather. I think I'd put up with more in L.A. Sharon, Tennessee, you live now where I am. You're one of many Californians that has fled. You have heard of people

0: is right about this. We should not have mail-in ballots. I would be, frankly, other than soldiers who are overseas, given that many states, Buck, have 3 weeks almost in many different jurisdictions of early voting, if you aren't in a place for a month, I don't know that during election season, I don't know that you really need to vote there, candidly. If you can't be physically present from October 1 to November 5 in a location, I don't know that you need to get a ballot. I really think there's only one state, I believe, that requires physical in-person voting for everyone. I think it's New Hampshire. I believe I am correct that they have election day, actually election day. You show up and you have to be present physically. I would do away with all mail voting if you gave me the opportunity right now. And I don't think we would lose very much other than for soldiers that have to be overseas for their jobs. Very small numbers of people that can't be back for 1 month period. And I think you'd see substantially different outcomes all over the country if we did that. I think President Trump is right. And if you wonder, the reason Democrats are fighting it so hard is because they think that would be the case too.
1: I just think that also a lot of their base, Clay, a lot of Democrat voters, if they have to show up for our sacred democracy in person, that's tough. If you send it to their house and they just drop it in the mailbox right where they got it, it's a lot easier. This is just reality. This is why they want this so badly. So I don't want us to become complacent, because we just say every time. And remember, we're talking about Los Angeles. Okay, if this was happening, Clay, right now in statewide in Pennsylvania, I'd be like, oh, okay, you know, this is LA, everybody. We love our Republican listeners from California. LA is full of wackadoos when it comes to politics. It really is. They're wacko. That's real. I need people to understand this, that growing up in New York, Clay, this, you can wander through whole parts of Brooklyn, which, by the way, would be the third largest city in America if it were its own city. That's how big Brooklyn is. You can wander through whole parts of Brooklyn. I'm telling you, you could go hours talking to people on the street. You wouldn't find a single Trump voter. Not one. So I don't want us to think, oh, they're cheating. We got to find the cheating. We got to find the cheating. Otherwise, maybe we just have a structural problem here with their vote efforts, their mail-in, all these things. Their ballot harvesting, which is legal, I think, in California. Isn't it legal to do that?
0: Yeah. Well, look, I mean, what I would say about Pennsylvania is they're doing this in Philadelphia. They're doing this in Pittsburgh on steroids. That's why the races are close. And again, I get, they say, we can't get 60 votes to make sure that we have set rules on how to vote. As soon as Democrats get back into power, they are going to pass laws and they are going to mandate voting requirements that are similar to what exists in California. And they're not doing that because they care about democracy. They're doing that because they know it overwhelmingly advantages them, because so many of these locations, you can get 100, 200, 300, 500 ballots to one address. I'm just telling you, they have got this system rigged.
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3: 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You're not stuck in traffic. 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

0: Welcome back in here to Clay and Buck, and let's talk to people about elections. Is this guy's name Dog? Is that right?
1: Doug.
0: Oh. Okay, it's Doug, which makes more sense. But I so badly wanted to be like, what's up, Dog? Doug, how are you in West LA?
2: I am
0: sorry for the typo on the screen. What's going on?
2: Ethnic person you'll ever talk to. So before I get to voting, Clay might be the new head of CBS News in 60 Minutes. Hire a new correspondent. Clay, please keep us abreast of any further developments.
1: Yes.
0: I think that was a Sidney Sweeney joke. I like where his head's at.
1: Yes,
0: okay, keep
1: good going.
0: Yes.
2: Regarding voting, do you know who counts votes faster with better technology than California? The Amish. The Amish votes got in Ohio and Pennsylvania in time. Why can't California?
0: Well, Doug, I think you'll see Doug at the Improv on Sunset coming up later this week. Thank you, Doug.
1: Steven in Pennsylvania, you say you married your wife partly because of Ice Ice Baby?
3: First date, we get in the car, we're driving to the restaurant, and she turns the radio on, and it's Ice Ice Baby is playing, and she turned it up. And then I knew it was going to go well, and it did.
0: When you asked her to marry you, did you say, stop, collaborate, and listen, will you marry me?
3: Of course not. I'm not an idiot.
0: Fair point. Right. Thank you. Thank you for the call.
1: Good proposal. All right. When we come back, we will be joined by the governor of Indiana, Mike Braun. And, Buck, you are bouncing. You'll be with us back tomorrow. You are running out. You have any famous last words you would like to say as we finish the hour? I shall return. He shall return tomorrow.
0: There you go. I like that one. I'll take that. Sure.
4: Speaking truth and having fun. Clay Travis and Buck Sexton.
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9: 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While raising my five children, I started the Oberweis Foundation, which supports conservative organizations, veterans causes, and people in need of help. 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I'm Jim Oberweis, and I approve this message, paid for by Oberweis for Congress.
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11: President Trump is set to make history. Lisa Brady, Fox News. He's expected to become the first sitting U.S. president to attend an NBA Finals game when the Knicks meet the Spurs in Game 3 tonight at New York's Madison Square Garden. Just a day after, five people were stabbed under the arena at Penn Station.
12: City and state leaders have spoken out, suggesting it was a random attack by a homeless man. But it comes at a time when the city is already on high alert with the president's visit.
11: Fox's C.B. Cotton.
12: The stabbing happened Sunday evening inside Penn Station in Midtown Manhattan as commuters were moving through the terminal. Amtrak police took the suspect into custody at the scene and reportedly recovered a knife.
11: Both the Secret Service and New York police handling security for tonight's game. The New York City mayor also planning to attend.
13: There will unfortunately be no watch party outside of Madison Square Garden for Game 3 of the finals, and no access to the immediate vicinity of MSG without an authorized reason to be there.
11: New York City Police Commissioner Jessica Tisch says added security measures will include more officers below ground at Penn Station, plus magnetometers, drones, and other steps. There are public watch parties planned in several other parts of the city, including Central Park. Warnings from each side after Israel and Iran exchanged fire.
14: A day of back-and-forth strikes between Israel and Iran threatened to throw the Middle East back into full-scale war. Both sides have now called a halt to the fighting. The United States told Iran and there'd be no more attacks by Israel if they themselves stopped launching missiles. Israel's Prime Minister Benjamin Netanyahu confirmed the ceasefire in a videotaped statement, but promised to respond with force to any future attacks.
11: Fox's Jonathan Savage. Netanyahu also saying Israel will keep operating against Iran-backed Hezbollah in Lebanon. Iran's top negotiator reportedly just posting a message questioning the U.S. commitment to talks, vowing to turn an ongoing U.S. naval blockade into a defeat. 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
5: 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Like knowing a storm's coming just because your back's getting achy again.

0: Welcome back in. Closing up shop here on Clay and Buck. Appreciate all of you hanging out with us. I encourage you, as always, go subscribe to everything. Make sure you do not miss it. I did want to play a cut. I had the team pull it. This is Scott Pelley, recently fired from 60 Minutes. This is him talking about the fact that he doesn't believe anybody thinks CBS or 60 Minutes are biased. Cut 22.
1: What was the feeling about that particular opening salvo to the team?
2: Uh-oh. She, I am told, said something to the effect of, why do you think the country thinks you're biased? But she didn't offer any kind of a metric. You know, what's your metric? Why do you think so? Do you have a poll? Is there market research? What are you talking about? Because we certainly didn't believe that.
0: I mean, if you want to know how out of touch so many people are in media, the fact that if you're on 60 Minutes, you didn't realize that CBS News is considered incredibly untrustworthy by huge swaths of the American public is not a sign of you being uniquely well-connected. It's a sign of how little you actually understand the country. We'll be back with all of you tomorrow. 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
1: Talks with Iran thrown into question again. I'm Lisa Brady, Fox News, this time after fighting between Iran and Israel.
11: Iran launching those ballistic missiles into Israel for the first time since the ceasefire went into effect in early April. Israeli forces carrying out retaliatory strikes inside Iran. President Trump posting on Truth Social, quote, both sides, Israel and Iran, are looking to do an immediate ceasefire. Final negotiations on peace are proceeding, subject to ignorance or stupidity getting in its way. The blockade will remain in place and in full force and effect until a final deal is reached.
1: Fox's Lucas Tomlinson at the White House. The fighting did stop, but both Iran and Israel warning they could resume strikes as Israel vows to keep targeting Iran-backed Hezbollah in Lebanon. Tonight, President Trump plans to become the first sitting U.S. president to attend an NBA Finals game as the Knicks and Spurs meet for Game 3 at New York's Madison Square Garden.
12: Our security posture combines drones as well as advanced counter-drone technology, protective intelligence, specialized tactical teams.
1: Matt McCool, special agent in charge of the Secret Service New York field office. Public watch parties will happen in other parts of the city, but not at the Garden, where five people were stabbed under the arena in Penn Station yesterday. The suspect also injured and was sent to the hospital. Day three of a manhunt in Ohio after the mass shooting at a festival over the weekend.
13: Police in Toledo looking for possibly two suspects who they think may have been shooting at each other, who hit and injured 12 people at a street festival Saturday.
14: We have every confidence in the police department. We have every confidence that they will find and be able to arrest the individuals who participated in this.
13: Ohio Governor Mike DeWine. For now, police say they're tracking multiple leads.
1: Fox's Jeff Manasso. They're also urging festival goers to offer any photos or videos. An earthquake off the coast of Cuba. No word of any injuries, but shaking reported as far north as Central Florida. 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

0: right, we got a lot of ground to cover. We will update you on Iran. I watched this interview with Scott Pelley at CBS, and I don't know what planet this guy is living on. The idea that he can trash his new boss the way he did, and then the hire of the next executive producer of 60 Minutes the way he did, you will never be welcome here. And your boss is trying to, you know, decimate this place. What do you think the predictable result, if you act that way, is going to be? It's not complicated. Unless you own your own business, unless you are the boss and you paid for everything, everybody in life has a boss. Everybody. What's my nickname, Linda? What do you...
1: Boss.
0: If I call your phone, what is it going to say?
1: It actually comes up boss, too, because I changed your number.
0: Boss, it comes up boss, too. She changed my number. Any new number I know about? I don't know. Anyway.
1: Yeah, your new one. I got your old one and your new one.
0: Old one hasn't been around forever. I don't even know why you still have that one.
1: I keep it, you know.
0: Yeah, sentimental. I keep it. But I'm like, what are you expecting? It is insane. Anyway, we're going to get to all that. We have a lot of, Hakeem Jeffries. We got to hit Hakeem Jeffries. Trump walking off of Meet the Press. I loved every minute of it. We're going to hit that hard today, too. And we'll also get your calls in. I can't believe it's Monday. You know, the days are somewhat long, but the weeks just fly by. It's an amazing thing, time. Anyway, quick break, 800-941-SHAWN, if you want to be a part of the program as we continue. Glad you're with us.
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4: Fox News, I'm Tom Graham. Ballot counting continues in California. Incumbent Los Angeles Mayor Karen Bass appears poised to move into the general election after last week's primary. Republican Spencer Pratt appears to have fallen from second place to third in his bid for mayor. Fox's Matt Finn.
5: The latest ballot dumps pushed progressive councilwoman Nithya Raman past Spencer Pratt by just a few thousand votes.
4: Only the top two vote-getters advance. Security tightening in New York's famed Madison Square Garden ahead of President Trump's arrival this evening as the Knicks take on the Spurs Game 3 NBA Finals.
6: The NYPD and Secret Service said everything from SWAT teams to counter-drone technology will be used to keep everyone, including the president, safe.
4: Fox's CB Cotton, six people were stabbed Sunday night at Penn Station below the Garden. 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
9: Checking in on your Monday forecast as temperatures are climbing quickly right now. Highs today top out back in the low to mid-90s. Feeling even hotter today because of how much moisture is now back in our atmosphere. Plan for that hot and also mainly dry afternoon, but there is some rain in the forecast today. Isolated storms pop up inland later on this evening, then work towards the coast this evening and overnight tonight. We're tracking those storms for you guys tonight on Wink News. I'm Wink News Weather Authority meteorologist Zach Malott.
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0: All right, 25 now till the top of the hour, 800-941-SEAN, our number if you want to be a part of the program. I'm putting on my neck brace, Linda. I had this issue with neck, but it's getting better. Slowly.
1: Well, neck braces do help. That's a good thing.
0: Not a neck brace. It's like a heating pad that goes over my neck and shoulders.
1: Sounds better when you say neck brace. Sounds like you were in the middle of one of your Krav Maga fights. It's cooler. Don't say a heating pad around your neck.
0: Well, I mean, it played a big part in why I'm in this position, and lifting didn't actually help. 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That is not a fun position to be in. Period. End of sentence. You know, I'm looking towards these midterms, and I think, you know, I saw Bill Maher's comments. I think Bill Maher is pretty intuitive. He doesn't even think Democrats can mess it up. He thinks it's a slam dunk in the midterm elections for the Democrats. I am not there for a lot of reasons. And I'm not sure where we're going to be in November, or, well, I mean, I guess people start voting in September now, separate issue. Where we're going to be, or the, I don't think the issues that will fully define this midterm election year have happened yet. I think a lot has to happen. And I know there's growing impatience with Iran. We'll talk about that later. But that's going to be a big part of people's thinking, factoring that in. Gas prices, the economy. We had great economic news last week. We told you about on Friday. I mean, really great economic news. And so but I just can't tell you with any level of certainty how this is going to play out. I can't. And the Democrats have this other problem. Now, there are some states where I think Democrats are going to end up running decent candidates, probably Iowa, but I'm pretty confident about Iowa. I don't believe Tellerico will materialize, you know, Mr. Six Gender Tellerico, or God is Non-Binary Tellerico, and a welcome mat at the border Tellerico, or, you know, Tellerico running a vegan campaign in a cattle state like Texas, and Tellerico against, you know, drilling and natural gas and all the these other wild positions. No problem with men playing women's sports. Just doesn't seem, I mean, for the people that say, well, but look at Ken Paxton. Ken Paxton is more in line with Texas values by a long shot. So it's not even going to be close. Then you have Georgia, North Carolina. Georgia would be a pickup. North Carolina would be a loss. New Hampshire, we got a Sununu running. You got to pay attention to what's going on in New Hampshire. Susan Collins, I don't think is going to lose to Graham Plattner. The only elected Republican in all of New England. I think she votes with Trump about 84 or 5% of the time, somewhere in there. But, you know, I'm watching Democrats unwilling, unable, or just fully embracing this lunatic, Graham Plattner. And this is now becoming a huge liability for them. I mean, this is a huge liability for them. And, you know, the same thing with Tellerico. I thought Jasmine Crockett would be considered the radical in that race. It's not even close who the radical in that race is. The radical is, you know, Tellerico. The radical in Plattner's case is Plattner. And Susan Collins delivers for the people of Maine. He had a symbol, had to cover up a tattoo he had nearly 20 years that resembled a Nazi symbol. You know, he just gets married and he's sending out all these explicit messages to several women on these weird websites. And I think he was on until last Monday, Linda, right? I don't think they took it down until last Monday, I read. He said a U.S. soldier did not deserve to live. This was a hero sniper. Made tons of racist comments on Reddit, blamed sexual assault victims for drinking too much and not being in control of their facilities, had an account on this website made to facilitate extramarital affairs, said he used to enjoy personal time in porta potties, meaning he used to go into them. He'd be drawn to them for self-gratification. Now, you tell me what that means. Or calling people in his state, rural people in Maine, stupid and racist. I have a friend that lives in rural Maine, a really good friend of mine. He just loves the lifestyle up there. And there's nothing racist. There's nothing stupid about people. You know, said black people don't leave tips, going along with this ridiculous stereotype. It's just, I don't get it. But there's a bigger question here. If this were a Republican that had this record, we all know

0: any place ever has had nothing to say about all these alleged physical abuse of girlfriends, sexting other women while he just got married, fantasies about raping intruders. I have to read up on the latest reporting, the squad member waffled. Elizabeth Warren minimizing questions as to whether party leaders should step in and referee the mess involving Plattner, who's accusing the New York Times of physical abuse and locking a former girlfriend in a bedroom. You know, that's up to the people of Maine, she's now saying. Would she say that about a Republican or Senator Hirano of Hawaii telling the men of the country to just shut up and step up and do the right thing for a change when Justice Kavanaugh was being grilled over high school allegations that were debunked? And, you know, then when asked about Plattner, who's trying to unseat Susan Collins, it's mainly a voter thing that the people of Maine are going to have to decide. And they think about all of these factors. And you're not getting anywhere near the same thing. Jean Shaheen, I think inappropriate sexual behavior is wrong no matter who does it, but it's up to the voters to decide. All of a sudden, major change in attitude. Now, Linda, you think if this was a Republican or charges against Donald Trump or charges against any Republican, you think that that would be the reaction?
1: Absolutely not. I think this whole thing is, it stinks to high heaven how biased it is. This is the nation of, you know, the Democrat nation of we hate Nazis. Everybody's making the Nazi salute. You know, it's endless. And finally, we have somebody who actually has a Nazi tattoo and they're like, no, but it's fine. It's okay. It's totally fine. Not a big deal.
0: And by the way, that wasn't enough to do it for, and there's nobody that's come forward. Hakeem Jeffries, you know, when pushed on the hottest issue that's been in the news now for weeks, dodges the question and literally says, oh, I haven't been following this closely. Does anybody believe that? I don't believe that. I think that is fake news, like so much else out there that is fake news. It's just not true. And this is the Democrats' problem. This is why I think everyone that's making predictions, as of this point, now, historical trends are what they are in midterms. I'm not going to dispute historical trends. It's hard for the party in power to maintain power in after a midterm. However, the Abigail Spamberger power grab in the Commonwealth of Virginia failed. The Supreme Court there did the right thing. The U.S. Supreme Court did the right thing on racial gerrymandering. That failed. Republicans now are catching up to the gerrymandering game. That's going to help them. But I think the issues that ultimately decide this have not happened yet. And people really, historically, traditionally, don't start paying the closest attention to midterms until much later. Just a fact. I'm giving you the facts. So we'll have to wait and see what happens. But I think these people on the left have gone absolutely nuts. Now, here's Trump walking off of Meet the Press. Listen to what he says. If they had any power, he wouldn't have gotten elected.
2: These elections are rigged. Your network knows that they're rigged. You know that I won an election in a landslide, and I got 94% bad press.
3: But, Mr. President,
2: you know why
3: I
2: got that? Because you have no credibility.
3: But you've never presented evidence that it was rigged. Let's keep talking about, I want to talk about Todd Lynch.
2: You have more evidence. There's more evidence than ever presented.
3: Let's talk about
2: your elections in this country. We're like a third world country.
3: But, sir,
2: your elections are crooked. And you're crooked. And Meet the Press is crooked. And so is ABC and CBS and CNN.
3: But, Mr. President,
2: your one-sided crooked networks. All right, let's call it quits because I've had enough. Thank you, darling. Have a good time.
3: Mr. President, let's please. I traveled all the way to Wisconsin.
4: I traveled all the way.
3: I traveled all the way to Wisconsin.
2: On and off in the rain. And I've given you enough time. You ought to straighten out your press because you know what?
3: Mr. President,
2: a country can never be great with a dishonest press.
0: But by the way, let me jump in here. If they did have power, he wouldn't have won. Ronald Reagan once said, inflation is as a violent as a mugger, as frightening as an armed robber, as deadly as a hitman. And look, Reagan was quite wise. So what does inflation mean for your money? 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
0: All right, a lot of ground to cover. We will check in with my great senator, Rick Scott will join us to talk about the disaster out in California that is their, you know, Stone Age voting system. Also, we'll update you on Iran. We'll get to your calls. 800-941-SHAWN this Monday. All right, everybody cares about health, wellness, fitness, nutrition, and so many of us are guessing our way through our health, guessing what foods to eat, what supplements to take, wondering why some things make us feel better than others. 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
1: 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It's easy to do. 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
18: 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Right all along.
14: A frozen zone in New York City. Lisa Brady, Fox News. Fans facing a lot more security for Game 3 of the NBA Finals tonight at New York's Madison Square Garden, with President Trump planning to be there. Police shutting down a wider area beginning at this hour. And the New York Knicks warning fans to expect airport-style security measures.
19: Guests are strongly encouraged to arrive at least 2 hours before tip-off to allow additional time for screening and entry. Now, fans will also not be allowed to bring bags inside. The president's visit comes after last night's stabbing at Penn Station that injured 5 people. This is Trump's first time at MSG since he attended a UFC fight shortly after the 2024 election.
14: Fox's Nate Foy at the Garden. Penn Station is directly under the arena. In that stabbing yesterday, the suspect was also injured and sent to the hospital. The White House just confirming President Trump sent Todd Blanche's nomination to the Senate to stay on as Attorney General. He's been serving as acting AG. The defense rests at the Texas trial over a deadly stabbing during a high school track meet last year. Carmelo Anthony has claimed self-defense after Austin Metcalf was killed during a confrontation.
20: Investigators say the confrontation started after Anthony was sitting under a tent belonging to Metcalf's team. Witnesses testified that Metcalf repeatedly asked him to leave. One witness said that Anthony was asked to leave about 15 times. So far, the defense has called up 6 witnesses, including one teen who said this during cross-examination. Quote, "I think Carmelo was in the wrong." Prosecutors asked, did Carmelo Anthony provoke the confrontation? He answered yes.
14: Fox's Brooke Taylor at the county courthouse in McKinney, where again the defense has just rested its case. Anthony could face life in prison if convicted. A mixed finish on Wall Street. The Dow down 81 points at the bell. 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
1: If we get creamed in the midterm elections, you know who to thank. 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
3: Fox News, I'm John Saucier. Tonight's Game 3 of the NBA Finals between the New York Knicks and San Antonio Spurs. Security will be tight because President Trump will be in the House at Madison Square Garden. House Minority Leader Hakeem Jeffries questioning if the president is even a Knicks fan.
4: He's just injecting himself into the NBA Finals because he always has to bring the MAGA circus in to town.
3: Well, the president says he's actually been a fan of the Knicks for a long time. Officials in the state of Washington getting their security prep done for the World Cup. It's making its way to Seattle. King County Undersheriff Jeff Floor.
5: We haven't dealt with anything of this size, but the collaboration gives me comfort. 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
3: There are 6 World Cup matches played in Seattle over the course of the tournament. 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
8: Good evening, Southwest Florida. Did you feel that shake? A magnitude 6.1 earthquake recorded 60 miles offshore the coast of Cuba, felt right here in the state of Florida. Good news, no threat for tsunami. Let's talk weather. Heading into your Tuesday morning, starting out the day with temperatures in the mid to upper 70s. Those heat up into the low 90s by your Tuesday afternoon. A good mix of sun and clouds throughout the day, with scattered storms developing late in the afternoon into the evening, but with only just 40% rain coverage. Wink News Weather Authority meteorologist Josh Green.
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9: This is Stephen Culley with the office of Alfie Townsend, Advantage Wealth Partners, with your closing bell market report. Markets closed modestly higher today, with gains being led by large cap tech as buyers got back into the space after recent volatility. Sentiment is being supported by calmer geopolitical headlines, while attention is shifting towards upcoming inflation readings and the Fed's next policy signals later this week. The S&P closed up 21 points, NASDAQ up 220 points, Dow Jones down 81 points. Today's income rate is 9%. If you are drawing income out of your portfolio, give us a call to learn how to secure this rate. This is Stephen Culley with the office of Alfie Townsend.
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6: 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Wink Doppler 3X gives the Weather Authority three times the radar power to see deeper inside the storm, track closer to home, and help you prepare sooner. Wink, the Weather Authority, built for this.
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0: All right, back to our busy phones, 800-941-SHAWN, if you want to join us. Let's say hi to Mike, Ohio, the Buckeye State. Mike, how are you? Glad you called, sir.
1: You doing all right?
0: Mike, I'm doing great. Glad you joined us. What's going on? Happy Monday, my friend.
1: Happy Monday to you. On Friday, I heard listening to your radio show, and I was heard you talk to somebody about jobs, building houses, and he was talking about this company that either he started or he knew about that was using robots to build houses and how good it's going to be and how the affordability is going to be.
0: But, well, I've actually spent a lot of time with somebody, I don't know if he wants me to mention his name or not, who is building out a robotic home building company where 75% of the home, including the wiring and the sheetrocking and the framing and the roofing and the siding and the windows, can all be done by robotics. Now, there's a company in Australia that actually does cinder block building. And if you look at the videos, they're sick. You can't believe it. So, yeah, it's definitely the future. Do I think it's going to displace every trade? Not even close. No, I don't.
1: Well, that's what I was thinking. You said how availability, the houses would be affordable. But if you don't have a job, how are you going to afford a house? And how many jobs is AI going to take?
0: Listen, it's a fair question. We're having a debate. The person I've been paying the closest attention to in terms of analysis has been Elon, because I think he's the smartest. He thinks it's going to be a net positive. However, what I'm telling young people, they've got this school in New York. What's the name of it? It's called the Alpha School. And what they do is they take kids. They're not in grades like traditionally in grades. They take kids wherever they're at academically. They spend the first couple of hours of every day, and they go through reading, writing, math, science, history, and all that stuff. And then the kids work on their computers. They become masters at AI. They are going to all be very wealthy people, you know, assuming they keep their nose clean, because of that knowledge. There's not a day that goes by now that I don't use Grok. I use artificial intelligence every day. I use it during the show every day.
1: Back in the day with schools, they had shop classes, they had vocational classes. Now, you know, the last couple of years, everything's been gyrated to go to college, do this and that. Now the college people coming out, they don't have jobs. And they kind of agree with all that vocational. I mean, you need plumbers, you need electricians, you know, people got to build something. But it just seems like this AI.
0: Well, remember, everything breaks. I mean, I had my air conditioning unit go down recently, and I had to stay up overnight to get somebody to finally get somebody to come over, and it was not a good situation. There's no robot that's going to be able to fix that in the foreseeable future, I can promise you.
1: Yeah, but they're just going to take away some of the jobs that normal people would have, the day-to-day stuff, building this, building a trust, putting a wall together, building a window to install. It just seems like all that's going to be going to robotics.
0: Some of that will go away, but contractors will be needed, and you're going to need some hands-on people and some of the trades on every one of those jobs. There's no doubt. I think that you're going to see a lot of resistance from contractors and a lot of resistance. You know, the technology's, I don't see that it's perfected yet. I want to see greater proof of concept. There's a community built out in Texas. We have AI robots. They just drop beads of cement, you know, one on top of the other at a rapid speed. I just don't like that particular look and design. But, you know, it'll unfold and we'll adapt. You know, one of the beauties of Trump bringing in trillions of dollars in new manufacturing investment, those are going to create a lot of high-paying career jobs.
1: Yeah, probably in AI, though, but, you know.
0: No, I mean, you're talking about automobile manufacturing, semiconductor chip manufacturing. I'm just telling you, make sure, I don't care what your age is, download some AI system and play with it. Use it, and then get used to using it. That's my humble recommendation.
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6: Hey guys, Dr. Amy here, your favorite chiropractor, and we're back for your daily dose of Did You Know Chiropractic Can Help With That? And today I want to talk about low back pain. Did you know that low back pain can actually be coming from a problem in your neck? There are actually two research studies that were done 5 years apart that showed that adjustments to your neck made more of an improvement to your low back pain than any adjustments to your low back. And many times when you have low back pain, the doctor only looks at your low back. That's what I call the broke here, fix here approach. And the problem with that is it doesn't tell you the whole story. At least one time a month, I'll have a patient come in who has unresolved low back pain. And it never fails that when I take the x-rays of the low back, they don't show any problems. And then I take x-rays of the neck and bam, that's where all the damage is. Do you have low back pain that won't go away? Have you had your neck checked to see if that's the cause? If you haven't, call us at 239-628-4899. And always remember, your power is on.
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7: There's a countdown for fans and police. I'm Lisa Brady, Fox News, ahead of Game 3 of the NBA Finals tonight at New York's Madison Square Garden.
8: Secret Service's focus is straightforward: to ensure everyone attending the game can enjoy the game and have a safe experience while we carry out our responsibility to protect the president of the United States.
7: Matt McCool, special agent in charge for the New York field office, as the Secret Service and NYPD work together on multiple security measures, including magnetometers and drones.
9: President Trump is expected to sit in a suite tonight. He has been invited by Knicks owner James Dolan, who is a member at Trump's Mar-a-Lago club and has contributed to several Trump campaigns.
7: Fox's Nate Foy at the Garden, where there hasn't been an NBA Finals game in 27 years. The Knicks are up 2-0 over the Spurs, who beat them for the title in 1999. Tonight's game, just a day after a stabbing attack left 6 injured, including the suspect, underneath the Garden at Penn Station. President Trump tapping acting U.S. Attorney General Todd Blanche to remain in the role, sending his nomination to the Senate, and already drawing pushback from a top Senate Democrat. A growing number of medical schools and other groups are signing a pledge to increase nutrition curriculum.
10: Several medical school accreditors and medical organizations are pledging to incorporate at least 40 hours of nutrition education in their graduation requirements as part of a push from the Department of Health and Human Services.
11: It will shape what students learn, what physicians master, what licensing boards assess, and ultimately how patients receive care.
10: HHS Secretary Robert F. Kennedy Jr. says 19 additional medical schools are also signing on to the Nutrition Education Pledge.
7: Fox's Jared Halpern in Washington. Kennedy says to improve health outcomes, medical schools have to continue to improve emerging science about nutrition. 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
15: Hi, I'm Judge Amanda Levy Reese. 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
17: All right, welcome, welcome, welcome. My name is Mike Broomhead. I'm in for Trey Radel. It is a privilege to be in Southwest Florida once again. I grew up in Southwest Florida. Moved to Phoenix, Arizona in 1995, been in radio now for almost 20 years, but this is the first time I have broadcasted on a local show in my hometown, so I hope you guys enjoy it today. I know I'm going to have a great time. I want to say hello to Ian and Katrina, both of you also natives of Fort Myers, correct? Or the area?
18: Absolutely. Yes, absolutely. We're both from here. She was born in Naples.
19: At Collier County Navid.
18: Yeah.
17: Okay.
18: So. And I was born right here at Lee Memorial Hospital.
17: So was I grew up there. My mother worked at the Lee Memorial Health Systems forever. My brother is a captain in the sheriff's office there in Lee County. My sister-in-law, his wife, is still a deputy. My nieces and my nephew all went to Bishop Vero High School. So I am still so familiar with Southwest Florida. I'm really excited about talking about all things Southwest Florida today. It is a pretty amazing place with massive growth, I think, since both you and I, Ian, were growing up there.
18: Oh, my goodness. Yeah, you wouldn't even recognize it today if you've been gone for a while. It's just all these multifamilies going up, all this rental property. It's just crazy. They're building up all the woods in North Fort Myers right now. It's just crazy.
17: Yeah, I went through the boom in the 80s. I started as an electrician. Just to give some people the background as we roll into this today, I grew up, I went to Cypress Lake High School, a class of 1985, also 1986 and 87. But I went to high school in Lee County. And then right out of high school, I started as a tradesman. I went into the trade as an electrical apprentice and cut my teeth wiring houses all over Cape Coral. Before there was even power on parts of the Cape, we were actually wiring houses using generators. They were building houses. That's how far back I go, into the mid-80s. But what a great place to grow up and a great place to live and such great memories. I go home a couple of times a year, and as a matter of fact, I'm looking to buy some property there someday to settle back in there a little bit and have a place in my hometown, be around my brother. And my mom still lives in North Fort Myers, or she lived in North Fort Myers. She's in a a place in town as well. So it's still such a great place in my heart. Tell you a little bit about me and the direction we're going to go. I got into radio in 2004, 2003. My middle brother, who was the quarterback of the high school football team, class of 1986 at Cypress Lake High School, my brother was killed in Iraq on Memorial Day at the very beginning of the war in 2003. And it launched me as the oldest brother into a direction of speaking out on behalf of the troops and speaking on behalf of the military. And of all people who got me involved in radio, I was a frequent guest on the Sean Hannity Show. And Sean would have me on pretty often to debate the anti-war crowd and to talk about all things conservative radio. So Sean played a role. Also Glenn Beck. Also, I was the national filling guy for Glenn Beck for a few years. It is one of the privileges of growing up in Southwest Florida is watching how that town grew and then watching how growth is supposed to happen. And there are times when I look back on my life and I think, I don't know how I got to where I am. And I guess I ought to start out with apologizing to most of my high school teachers. I tell a story about a man I think that is still there in Southwest Florida from Cypress Lake High School. We all remember our dean of students, Bill Geddes. Mr. Geddes, we all thought Mr. Geddes hated us, and he was just one of the nicest people my entire life, my entire career. Mr. Geddes has been my biggest supporter, and if he's listening, I hope he is. I have such great memories looking back on that time, but we drove those teachers crazy in high school, and it was such a great place to grow up. And we're going to talk a lot about different things here. We're going to get into this earthquake in a few minutes. If you were affected by it, if you felt it, because we heard if you haven't heard the news, it's everywhere locally, that there was an earthquake off the coast of Cuba today that was such an impact that it was felt in parts of Florida, including Southwest Florida. I can give you an opportunity. I want to hear some of the stories of the people that felt that earthquake. But also growing up there in Fort Myers kind of formed who I am. I still have such close friends that are there in Southwest Florida. And we're going to talk tomorrow with gubernatorial candidate Byron Donalds, who I've gotten to know in his trips to Arizona when he was out here a few years ago, but still keeping a close eye on what happens locally because it has still been such a big part of my life. We're going to talk hurricanes, preparedness, all of that today on the show. And schools and jobs are a big part of what I do, my support for law enforcement. Growing up like I did in Southwest Florida, as I've said a bunch now, my youngest brother has really been my hero, which sounds really weird for an older brother to say that. But growing up as we did, we'll get into the education part of it in a few minutes. My brother getting an opportunity and taking advantage of all of them, and then his career now over 26 years now with the Lee County Sheriff's Office. We are such first responder friendly in our family. We are people that always respect the men and women who pay the ultimate price, my brother being one of them, and the people that still live locally as first responders. So I don't know what it's – Ian, for you and Katrina, here on the in Southwest Florida, it's still such a big part like it is in most of the country, I think, where we are that salt of the earth. We still respect the flag. We still respect the first responders, the men and women that serve our country. And I think that's part of why I love going home. When I lost my brother, Fort Myers embraced my family, and they still do to this day. All these years later, they embrace our families. And it's one of the things I love about it, and it's why I still call it home, is everybody there still seems to embrace that culture of service before self. And they are such good people, and thanking the ones that do serve their communities. I think I'm right about that.
18: Absolutely. And it's a huge thing here. Just a few weeks ago, our morning show was live on Memorial Day at a military museum here in town doing a live broadcast. And we do 10,000 for the troops every Christmas, where we send tens of thousands of cards to our troops overseas. So, yeah, very patriotic people in this town. And the people here never forget those that sacrifice so much.
17: Yeah, two quick stories if you're not familiar. My brother Tom, when he was killed on Memorial Day of 03. The war started in March. The invasion into Baghdad happened in March of 03. My brother's life was taken on Memorial Day. And the outpouring of love and support. But that November, they inducted my brother into the war memorial by the old courthouse in downtown Fort Myers. And I was able to go and speak. And it was so many people turned out. A lot of the Vietnam veterans turned out to make sure that they said hello and shook my mom's hand and embraced my mom going through the most difficult times in her life. And then 5 years later in 2008, some of the local guys in town that played football with my brother when he was a senior in high school, they were freshmen, and they reached out to me and they went to Cypress Lake High School, and I guess they also went to the school district, and they got the high school football field at Cypress Lake High School named after my brother, the Thomas Broomhead Memorial Field. There's still a plaque there, and I think they put it back up on the scoreboard after Hurricane Ian. But that's how Fort Myers, and that's how Southwest Florida, not just Fort Myers, but all of Southwest Florida, that's how they embraced my family, and I'll never forget the kindness of Southwest Florida.
18: Yeah, it's amazing. I love living here. It's such a ruby red area, and the people here are so patriotic.
17: Yeah, I want to get into a couple of different things today as I kind of get my feet wet, but I can't start off with anything before we talk about this earthquake. It is so rare in Southwest Florida. I've been looking up some statistics on earthquakes and how it affects things. If you felt it, I want to open the phones, 239-479-5592. That's 239-479-5592. I want to jump into this in a few minutes. I think it's a valuable conversation to have if the effects of it, obviously with them being so rare in Southwest Florida, I don't know if anywhere in Florida there was structural damage. I guess we're going to find that out with enough having to deal with hurricanes, which we'll get into in a little while. I think it'd be great to talk about this. If you felt the effects, if you felt the rumblings of that earthquake, I'd love to hear your story. We're going to open the phones in the next segment of the show to talk about it. I've got some stories about what happened, how rare it is, but that people were reporting that they felt the earthquake that happened off the coast of Cuba earlier this morning. So I think it'll be a fun thing to do. If you want to line up those phones, we will take some calls in the next segment. I think hearing from you would be great. Another thing we're going to talk about today to kind of lay out what we're going to do. Hurricane season is upon us, hurricane preparedness. I was there right after Hurricane Ian and then the storms after that as well. So I'm very well aware of the fact that you're only about halfway rebuilt on Fort Myers Beach. I spent years working, about 4 years working on Sanibel and Captiva Islands. I was a manager of an electrical contracting company on the islands, and I know that they were just they were wiped out on Sanibel and Captiva. So we're going to talk about that as well. And we're going to get into a few different things, including we're going to talk about the war in the Middle East. And that's a big topic for today because of the recent over the weekend, the gas prices, the oil prices going up because of the new attacks from the Iranians against the Israelis in returning that. But the calm that seems to be happening since then, that's how we're going to set up the first hour. But I would love to start off with something local. If anybody there in Southwest Florida, from what I understand, Collier County, as far north as Collier County, they were feeling this. So if you're in Southwest Florida and you felt the effects of the earthquake, I would love to hear from you. Once again, the phone number 239-479-5592. And we're going to spend some time talking about this and how it might affect the future if there was any damage that needs to be built, because we're not prepared for earthquakes. The earthquakes are not an issue for us in Southwest Florida. So that's the direction we're going to take in the next segment of the show. We'll take some of your phone calls. We'll catch up on what I think is one of the most beautiful parts of the country. I'm privileged to have grown up there. And we'll get into some stories about why I'm still so happy to be from that area. So again, my name is Mike Broomhead. I'm in for Trey Radel here and The Drive. You're listening to 92.5 Fox News. Right all along. We'll be back.
19: Hey, it's Jason Jones from Mornings on 92.5 Fox News. You know, there's a lot of noise out there right now. That's why I've been spending time with something different. Positively 99. And yeah, that's the name. But once you hear it, you understand it. It's music that lifts you up, keeps you grounded, and just makes your day better. 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Positively 99, 99.3 on your radio. It fits.
20: Catalina Lauf, in her own words.
21: I have obviously been in politics for quite some time now, and my original inspiration, I always say, was AOC.
20: Not surprising. This is the same Catalina Lauf who ran for Congress in three different districts in Illinois.
21: I'm now running again in Illinois' 16th district. I was in Illinois' 14th previously.
20: She claimed to be conservative. She campaigned pro-life, pro-Second Amendment, America first. But when Catalina Lauf won her primary, she scrubbed her website. The pro-life language, gone. Video of her shooting guns, deleted. All to please Illinois liberals. And now,
21: Catalina Lauf, I'm running for Congress in Florida's 19th district.
20: Pretending to be a conservative. But Catalina Lauf already showed us who she is. She'll say anything, run anywhere just to get elected. Catalina Lauf sold out conservatives in Illinois. She'll do the exact same in Washington.
21: My original inspiration, I always say, was AOC.
20: Catalina might as well be AOC.
0: 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Southwest Florida First is responsible for the content of this advertising.
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17: All right, thanks for tuning in. My name is Mike Broomhead. I'm in for Trey Radel on the drive. We'll be in all afternoon. And I want to take some calls here. And just for you guys back at the studio, for whatever reason, this call screener is not opening up, so I have to count on you. I know we had a call coming in from Naples we'll get to in a moment. But I want to know, Ian, did anybody there at the station, did anybody feel the earthquake this morning?
18: No, I didn't feel it. I think I had just gotten in my car and was heading to work.
17: Yeah, the interesting thing about the story is they're saying that some communities felt this. There was a seismic activity in Cuba and the Caribbean. And they say occasionally it can be felt across South Florida due to the regional's proximity. But they're saying as far north as Collier County, there were some people that felt this earthquake. And I moved to Southwest Florida in 1977 and lived there until 1995, and I've been back frequently. I never even heard of an earthquake hitting Southwest Florida or being felt in Southwest Florida at all. I didn't know it was anywhere near where, you know, the tectonic plates, where they could even feel the shift. So I'm anxious to find out if there's anybody out there. So if you don't mind helping me out with this, because I can't get this screener to open. We had a caller in Naples. Would you mind potting up that call? You say you felt this earthquake. Sam in Naples, are you there?
30: I am. How are you, Mike?
17: I'm doing well, man. So what did you feel? When? About what time was it? Where were you? What happened?
30: East Naples, south of 41, heading towards Marco. I was lying on my couch watching a movie, and the couch just started shaking like my girlfriend was trying to wake me up from a nap. And it only lasted for a few seconds. But I knew exactly what it was before I knew about the earthquake in Cuba.
17: Now, so you knew what it was because you've been in one before, or it was just obvious that it was an earthquake?
30: Well, it's a minor tremor. We have some construction going around, so I thought maybe it was some heavy dump trucks. But there was no noise. It was just the couch was shaking, and it only lasted for about 3 seconds. And I'm just like, wow, I know what that was. That was weird.
17: So it wasn't enough to do damage, but it was enough to kind of get your attention.
30: Exactly right. We just got a new puppy, and about 30 seconds before that happened, she jumped off the couch and was just running around in circles. So she knew something was going on, and that kind of alerted me. And then the couch started shaking, and I'm like, oh, okay. That's what freaked her out, because animals have a higher sensation.
17: Yeah, and it's interesting how they sense those things. And I appreciate it, Sam. I appreciate you calling. And the other curious thing about this, there's such a, obviously in South Florida, there is such a big Cuban population. I'm wondering what kind of damage, I haven't seen any damage reports yet on the island of Cuba, but I'm anxious to find out if anybody's heard from relatives in Cuba, how much damage was there. Because if the epicenter was near Cuba and it was felt all the way into South Florida and Southwest Florida, I would imagine the damage on the island could be pretty severe. So hopefully we're going to get some information about that. Now, somebody says here in Fort Myers, they felt the earthquake on Sanibel Island. I want to go to Angela in Fort Myers. Angela, you actually felt it on the island?
3: I did. I actually did. I work on the west end of Sanibel, right on the beach, and I was sitting in my office chair, and I could actually feel my chair move a little bit. It was kind of weird.
17: So did you know immediately what it was as well, or did it kind of take you by surprise?
3: Well, it kind of took me by surprise at first, and I thought, boy, that felt like a tremor. And it kind of went on for about 5-6 seconds, and then I thought, oh, God, is that a tremor? And then it finally dissipated. But I had a feeling of what it was.
17: And see, and I would imagine that the phone calls into, whether it's the fire department, 911 would be pretty massive. I think a lot of people, even if there was no damage, had to be wondering what the heck that was.
3: I would think so. But I think that if you were moving or driving or not being still, you may not have felt it, because it wasn't, you know, it wasn't huge, but it was definitely noticeable.
17: Oh, Angela, I appreciate the call, and I'm glad you're okay. I'm glad there was nobody was hurt. And one of the things that you would worry about, I would think about, is I wonder if it was strong enough that they had to go out and inspect. I know there's a new causeway onto Sanibel after Hurricane Ian. They had to rebuild the causeway. So I wonder if there was any damage, and it's that's something that would concern me a great deal. I want to go to Joanne in Naples talking about the earthquake in Cuba. Do you have information, Joanne?
5: Yeah, first of all, I'm on Fifth Avenue, and we felt it pretty, you know, it was pretty, the chairs were moving, the lights were swinging, but in my building, I couldn't feel it, but my other clients on the other side could feel it. But then my friends in Cuba, they could feel it in Havana, but they live in a town probably about 100 miles or so from Havana, and they felt nothing.
17: Well, it's good news if it wasn't. Yeah, it's good news if it wasn't big enough or severe enough to do damage. So that's great news. Yeah. Joanne, I appreciate it.
5: Yeah, because I think it was either 60 miles off of Cuba, you know, where it hit underneath. And then it's just amazing. I've been here since 1968, of course, never feeling anything like this. But I lived in California for a while and experienced a couple minor, you know, earthquakes, but. Yeah, very, very interesting. I mean, what are you going to do? You know, it's just the way that it just traveled. But anyways, I'm glad to give you that info. So I hopefully hope Havana wasn't damaged too badly.
17: Yeah. Well, I appreciate it, Joanne. That was appreciate the call from everyone. What we're going to do is we're going to stay on this train of some of the issues that have happened. I would love to talk about the hurricane season that's upon us, hurricane preparedness. I know I'm going to get into it with Ian because he's a big hurricane guy. But I want to talk about the being prepared, what I know of the hurricane season here, the ones I've been through. But living for so long in Southwest Florida, there was almost a time where we were a little bit unconcerned. We would hear about storms that were coming. We'd have hurricane parties. It wasn't that big of a deal. But I know after Hurricane Ian, it's different. And I know that there are people still digging out, rebuilding, and people that have completely left because they just could not afford to live where they lived in the past. So coming up in a few moments, I think I want to get into that as well. And of course, we're going to talk about what happened in the Middle East and what the ongoing war efforts are meaning to the economy of the entire country, not just Southwest Florida. But I think that this hurricane conversation, because of how expensive it's gotten for people to try to figure out how they're going to pay for liability insurance, flood insurance, is it pricing people still out of their homes? How many people had property on Fort Myers Beach that couldn't afford to keep their property on Fort Myers Beach? And what is predicted for hurricane season still to come? So we'll do that coming up. My name is Mike Broomhead. I am in for Trey Radel on The Drive. 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
6: Hey, it's Trey Radel, your host of The Drive. The one thing that I always tell people about the Diamond District is how different it feels from the moment you walk in the door. It's relaxed, it's welcoming, totally stress-free. 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You'll find the perfect fit. 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Again, go see Jason and Todd at the Diamond District and do me a favor. Tell them the Trey sent you.
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9: These show the Fox News, I'm Tom Graham. After just one day, the defense team has rested in the Carmelo Anthony murder trial in Texas. Fox's Jessica Rosenthal.
10: Carmelo Anthony's accused of stabbing Austin Metcalf to death at a track and field championship event in Frisco, Texas last year. Both were 17 and in high school when it happened last April.
9: The case's racial implications have sparked interest on social media. Anthony is black, Metcalf is white. Jury selection begins in the trial of a man accused of sparking one of the most destructive wildfires in Los Angeles history.
10: Jonathan Rindernecht has pleaded not guilty to federal charges, including destruction of property by means of fire. Prosecutors allege the 30-year-old intentionally set the Lockman fire on New Year's Day of last year, which was put out but reignited days later amid high winds to become the Palisades fire, citing cell phone data and surveillance video.
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13: Good evening, Southwest Florida. Did you feel that shake? A magnitude 6.1 earthquake recorded 60 miles offshore the coast of Cuba, felt right here in the state of Florida. Good news, no threat for tsunami.
0: Let's talk weather. Heading into your Tuesday morning, starting out the day with temperatures in the mid to upper 70s. Those heat up into the low 90s by your Tuesday afternoon. A good mix of sun and clouds throughout the day, with scattered storms developing late in the afternoon into the evening, but with only just 40% rain coverage. Wink News Weather Authority meteorologist Josh Green.
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26: 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Wink, the Weather Authority, built for this.
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17: All right, welcome. You're listening to The Drive. I am Mike Broomhead in for Trey Radel. I'll be in for the next few days as well. Grew up in Southwest Florida, been talking about this. This time of year is always the conversation about hurricane season. But after Southwest Florida was hit with so many storms, it seemed like it was year after year after a drought of those storms for such a long time. Growing up like I did, I remember Hurricane Andrew and how it devastated the South Florida, Miami, and Homestead. But for Fort Myers, for the Gulf Coast, we really didn't see much. Then Katrina went up and obviously devastated New Orleans, but we were spared for the most part in Southwest Florida. Hurricane Ian changed that for so many people, the devastating effects of that storm and the aftermath, because it was the devastation where I remember I was there just a couple of months after Hurricane Ian, and I remember driving down Fort Myers Beach and all the way down to Lover's Key, which was used as kind of a drop zone for the debris on the Fort Myers Beach, but being shocked at the damage all the way into town as well. I lived in a neighborhood. I lived in the Villas when I was a kid, and driving through the Villas and seeing damage that far from the coast for someone that had been out of the area for so long kind of opened my eyes. But realizing that there are so many people, the quaint little town that Fort Myers Beach had been for such a long time will probably never be there again, because the people can't afford to rebuild. They ended up having to sell their property. So these bigger places, for good, bad, or indifferent, are being built. Margaritaville and the great things that they did to try to rebuild Fort Myers Beach. But even the Times Square area and the pier, I was just shocked at the devastation. Back in the day when we were kids, Fort Myers Beach was a great destination on the weekend for all of us, kind of cruising around and when you could drive around Times Square. Just gone. Growing, I think every one of us that have been to Fort Myers Beach remember the Dairy Queen that had been there for I don't know how many years before I got there. To see all of that leveled, it is a different perspective. Watching the or seeing pictures and video footage of damage from storms is one thing. Until it's familiar places where it happens. And I know I'm preaching to the choir in Southwest Florida with the damage that was felt. But it also begs the question now, what about this year? Now, the good news is because of the super El Nino effect, they're predicting a slower hurricane season. But Ian, let me ask you, growing up like you did, and I know that you're someone that loves this topic, do you see it differently now than when we were growing up as kids, where it seemed like the storms always missed us? Am I right in that Southwest Florida prepares differently now than it did maybe 20 years ago?
18: Oh, yeah, I definitely think so. But we also constantly have an influx of new people coming here every year, especially the last couple of years. So, but for, yeah, for the most part, I think that we see a totally different landscape when we're in that days before landfall. You know, something a little quinky dink, Hurricane Donna, 1960, hit Southwest Florida directly. We did not get a hit again directly till Hurricane Charlie in 2004. So we're talking 44 years. Southwest Florida never took a direct hit. And now we've had some really bad ones come through and right by just in the last, you know, decade.
17: Yeah, and it seemed like adding insult to injury, because I had some friends who had a place that was flooded, you know, 3-4 feet of water in their house. They were able to clean it up. They were able to rebuild. And when those second set or third set of storms came through, they were devastated again. And it was just at a point where they had to move somewhere else. They just could not rebuild. And correct me if I'm wrong, because I'm not living there now, but talking to family members and other people, getting homeowners insurance and the flood insurance that has to come with it is almost an impossibility. And it's almost like another mortgage payment.
18: It is. And what it does, it makes people stay in homes that they own so that they can not just not have flood insurance. That, I mean, that's pretty much what's going on. I mean, there's something very psychological about ripping out board that you just put in. I mean, yeah, we literally just got my mother's house all buttoned back up, and the next storm came. And then the next storm came.
17: And that, for me, I think is the devastating thing for me, is to see, again, as an observer, because I don't live there, is to – I was back in October – and to drive around and see the damage that was left behind. But I remember when the hurricanes hit, my brother, who I've mentioned is a captain in the sheriff's office, he was part of the crews that were doing search and rescue and all the other jobs they had to do. So he was away from his family. My sister-in-law were with the kids, and there was no power. I was actually bringing information and feeding it to my family, because I could see, I was watching the news and I could see the devastation. We could see the video. I was able to relay information that they couldn't get.
18: Yeah, it was crazy. Our power, each time we have one of these major storms, starting with Irma, Charlie, all the way up through these last three that we had that flooded us out so bad. Every one of those, I was without electricity somewhere between 8 and 15 days. And in Florida, that's just maddening, especially a storm like Ian, where we had 90-something degree heat the very next day.
17: And not being in Southwest Florida full-time like I was growing up, I didn't realize how used to the humidity you can usually be, because when I go back to it in the summertime, and I try to go back, I still love going back in the summertime, it feels like you're breathing through a wet rag. But to have that humidity on top of the heat and no way to get any relief is just shocking. And I would imagine without, you know, opening the doors and windows, the mosquitoes had to be outrageous.
18: Oh, yeah, they were. And there was no way to even force air through your home unless you had a generator. We were sharing. I know I had a big generator. I had 3 or 4 neighbors just running one fan. If they could just run one fan, it was a terrible time. You know, sometimes after Wilma, it got really cool. There was one of the other ones, too. I think it was Irma. One of them, we had really cool weather afterwards. But most of the time, they happen in August. And what do you get behind a hurricane? Fair weather. And so a lot of times, it's just sun and heat right behind that hurricane. And you can't go to the mall like you do when your air conditioner goes out. It's tough. It really is. I think staying cool is probably was more difficult than any other thing that happened to people down here, you know. And of course, then the tidal flooding was, of course, the most devastating.
17: And then, of course, you have to be concerned about water quality. And when you have things, wastewater treatment plants, as gross it is to talk about, that when you start having those things that are not working properly, and you got to worry about water quality, you got to boil the water in some places. And being all that time without power, my mother ended up flying out to Phoenix, where I lived, a few days after the hurricane. She was able to get a break with me. But for some, you know, for older people that live there, you know, my mother's in her 80s now. For that's got to be a nightmare, especially for the people that need medication. If you're someone that has to sleep with a CPAP or a BiPAP machine, or you have medical equipment you need, it becomes a life-threatening thing.
18: Yeah, and the evacuation orders were late for Ian. They came out very late, a lot later than usual. My mother stayed, 80 years old. she stayed. It got up to the light switches in the house.
17: Wow.
18: Yes. So it was a dangerous time for a lot of people. My mother, who lived through Donna down here in 1960 in an old rickety Florida home, went through that, where she ended up riding the rest of the storm out on top of her entertainment center. It was just incredible. It was absolutely incredible what happened here with Ian. And I think a lot of it is because we had gone so long without tidal flooding. Do you know how many times I heard surge 3 to 5 feet, surge 6 to 8 feet? We used to hear it all the time. This time they were right on the money. The surge was 12 or 14 feet. It went right in everybody's homes. So for 40 years, we've been told about these surges, but it did finally happen, and it happened 3 times in 2 years.
17: Yeah, you guys certainly paid for the drought that happened for such a long time with them, because I was the same way. I remember growing up and hearing about the hurricanes in the Gulf, and if it just takes a 1 or a 2 degree turn, it's going to go right over southwest Florida. Be prepared. Get inland. Go. My brother was in college in Miami when Hurricane Andrew hit, and they stayed, and they were far enough north from the storm where they didn't get the devastating effects. But if you look back at what Hurricane Andrew did to Homestead and how it destroyed it, I looked at Fort Myers, and I looked at the pier out on Fort Myers Beach was the biggest one for me, showing people here where I live in Phoenix, Arizona, the before and after pictures of the Fort Myers Beach pier and Times Square in that area. It was an unbelievable storm surge.

0: damage. Andrew was a little bit different. Andrew came in. It was a much stronger storm. It was bigger. Andrew had winds of 170, 180 in it, where Ian was barely a Cat 5. Okay, it made Cat 5 right off the coast. So Andrew, by all intents and purposes, was a much worse storm than Ian. And I responded down there with emergency services right after the storm. That's the only time in my life I've ever seen CBS block homes laying in piles in a neighborhood. The entire homes were down. We didn't see that after Ian, except where the tidal surge was. I've just never seen wind damage like Andrew. That was a very different storm. And it's almost a forgotten storm. A lot of times, if you don't live in Homestead or have never gone down there, you probably don't even remember Andrew. But that's probably one of the strongest storms to ever hit Florida since we've been here.
1: I want to remind everybody what a Florida thing is that you just said. I can tell that you are a Floridian and were a first responder when you just said that Hurricane Ian was barely a Cat 5 hurricane, because that is about as devastating as it gets. So for you to understand how much worse Andrew was, that was a pretty Florida statement you just made about it being only barely a Cat 5. That's a big storm.
0: Yeah, Andrew actually ripped the weather equipment off the roof of the National Hurricane Center. There's just no messing around. That was by far the worst storm in Florida in our lifetime.
1: Yeah, it's devastating.
0: Each storm has very different characteristics. With Ian, it was that tidal surge, you know, and with Katrina, it was its massive size. And with Andrew, it was just winds that were just so high that you can't, it was like a tornado almost.
1: Yeah, it devastating stuff. I want to shift gears in the next segment. I want to talk about what's going on in the Middle East. But before we get to that, the 250th celebration in America, we can't even seem to celebrate as a country. I actually am going to agree with Bill Maher and something he said, and you're going to hear what he said that I agree with. And I think you're going to be surprised at some of the things we're doing. Once again, my name is Mike Broomhead. I'm in for Trey Radel on The Drive. 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
3: I'm Charles Payne, and this is the Fox Business Report.
4: The major averages finishing mix with chipmakers bouncing back as the AI trade returned to Wall Street after last week's $1 trillion wipeout. Intel stock surged over 11% after the information reported that Alphabet's Google has placed an order with the chipmaker to manufacture more than 3 million tensor processing units in 2028. Marvell Technology stock jumping 9.5% following news of an S&P 500 addition that comes later this month. Oil pairing gains after Israel and Iran put strikes on hold. West Texas Intermediate crude settling at over $91 a barrel. However, elevated oil prices are keeping inflation fears in focus. The Dow down 81 points, the Nasdaq higher by 220, S&P 500 up 22. That's your Fox Business Report. I'm Hillary Barsky, invested in you.
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4: All right, you're listening to The Drive. I am Mike Broom, headed for Trey Radel. Let's get into a little bit of this. I want to get into the economy. I think the effects of the economy, gas prices across the country, inflation and what it's doing, got a lot of people on edge. But I want to talk about this celebration. America's turning 250 years old. Now, I am old enough to remember the bicentennial. I remember that like it was yesterday. I was a little kid, but we were so excited. We didn't even understand 200 years. When you're a kid, there's no concept of that. But the fact that there was this huge patriotic celebration that was happening – I want you to hear, of all people, Bill Maher and Bill Maher's conversation about the artists that decided that they weren't going to perform at the Big America 250 celebration. Now, obviously, he's no fan of the president, but talking to his fellow Democrats, talking to fellow liberals, he had this to say, and I don't think I disagree with him.
5: I think these people,
6: Lily's the good one.
5: They all pulled out. This is a question about what looks best for the Democrats, because I don't think that looks good. It looks like you are just what people say about you. You don't really love America. It looks like you think Trump is more important than the country itself. Now it's just a big MAGA rally, this whole thing, because they all pulled out. So now it's just Trump and Lee Greenwood. Wouldn't it have been better to play this gig? It's a month-long gig. Lots of people, just celebrating America. Can't we all just celebrate America itself and leave Trump out of it?
4: I don't disagree with him. I don't disagree with him at all. Of all people, the person that's coming out as a patriot in all of this is Vanilla Ice. Now, I love Vanilla Ice. I mean, he was right in my wheelhouse when I was a kid. I'm a Miami Hurricane. He's a Miami Hurricane. But if you didn't hear what Vanilla Ice had to say, just listen to a little bit of this. This is Vanilla Ice talking about being honored to be a part of a celebration.
6: See that all the attention is coming down on all this event and everything because I'm honored and just super proud. My mom is proud and everybody I know is like, this is awesome. And then there's some people that, you know, that are bailing out and all this stuff. And I'm like, why? You know, this would be the greatest concert on the planet. We're turning 250 years. This is, let's celebrate the country that we're born and raised in. What's wrong with being patriotic, you know? And they said, oh, because Trump's putting it on. I'm like, so? Who throws a better party than Trump, man? I've been to a lot of them. That guy knows how to throw a real party. And they're classy. They're great. They're fun and just over the top and amazing. So I'm like, even better. So I don't get it. You know, I know that there's a snow globe out there and the world is kind of shaken up on their beliefs politically and different things like that. But this isn't something that I think should be put on that kind of pedestal, especially as an entertainer.
4: Again, I don't disagree with him. And now that this has been turned into what it's turned into, now that this is, as Bill Maher said, this is going to be a MAGA rally. This is going to be another one of those. We are going to cancel you if you go along with this. I think that we ought to embrace it. I think we should embrace this entire celebration. If you want to turn it into this freak show where you've got to be this MAGA Republican in order to enjoy it, and it's not America, and it's just, I think we should embrace it. I got to tell you, if you don't see the humor and you don't see the irony in what is going to happen at this celebration, that at this 250 celebration, Vanilla Ice is going to take the stage and sing Ice Ice Baby. If they don't cut to Tom Homan doing the Trump YMCA dance during that, or let Tom Homan introduce Vanilla Ice, they're missing out. If you are going to say only the right wing is invited, and if you go, you are embracing the right wing. If you're going to do that to people, I think that your biggest issue is that you have got a problem. And if you're going to make people do that, then let's embrace it. Let's have some fun with it. I don't think that there is a better troll, and I mean this in a good way, than the president of the United States. If you hate him, he comes at you with both barrels. Just take a look at the interview he did the other day. You know, I don't endorse everything that everybody does. My vote is not my Valentine. I don't do any of those things. But if you're going to say that because I voted for Donald Trump three times, I'm un-American or I'm racist or I'm homophobic, or if you're going to judge me by who I vote for and you're going to outcast me, you're going to cancel me, you're going to unfriend me, then let's embrace it. If that's the way you're going to categorize everybody, let's do it. When he takes the stage and sings Ice Ice Baby, let's cut to Tom Homan, or let's cut to who? Let some ICE agents introduce him. If that's what you're going to do. Because this has never been about that. I am an American. I'm a Christian first, but then I'm an American before I'm a Republican. And I've always thought that way. I love my country. And so if you're going to judge me based on who you're going to judge my character based on who I vote for, if this is what you're going to do, and if there are artists out there that feel the pressure that this is too political or we're going to cancel you if you perform at this, if that's what you're going to do to people, then you're forcing people to embrace the whole role. I'm going to embrace the reputation. We're going to talk about the immigration issue, and we're going to talk about how it affects the job market, and there's a lot to talk about. I have got a well-rounded view of immigration, and I am someone that fully supports legal immigration into this country. I think it's the lifeblood of America at times. It makes us a better place. I believe that to be true. But at the same time, if we don't speak up about illegal immigration, if we can't differentiate between the two, there's an issue with that as well. So we got a lot to talk about coming up here very soon. Again, I'm Mike Broomhead. I am in for Trey Riddle on The Drive, 92.5 Fox News, right along.
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12: 1819995. 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While raising my five children, I started the Oberweis Foundation, which supports conservative organizations, veterans causes, and people in need of help. 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I'll stand with President Trump to secure our borders, to prevent illegals from receiving any taxpayer-funded benefits, to establish term limits for Congress, and to require Congress to pass a budget. 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I'm Jim Oberweis, and I approve this message, paid for by Oberweis for Congress.
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14: A pause for now. I'm Lisa Lacerra, Fox News. After Israel and Hezbollah exchanged fire over the weekend.
15: Hezbollah fired rockets into northern Israel Sunday morning. Israel responded with airstrikes targeting Hezbollah in southern Beirut Sunday afternoon. Iran then fired ballistic missiles at northern Israel Sunday night. President Trump told Israeli Prime Minister Benjamin Netanyahu not to respond for fear of escalation that would derail delicate talks. Then dozens of Israeli warplanes bombed Iranian air defenses across Iran Monday morning. Iran then fired back, and the Houthis in Yemen fired a single missile at Israel.
14: Fox's Jennifer Griffin in Washington. The Lebanese Health Ministry says an Israeli airstrike on the village of Zefta killed seven people. Eight others were wounded. President Trump has officially nominated Todd Blanche for the position of Attorney General. Blanche has been acting AG since April after Pam Bondi resigned. Tip-off for Game 3 of the NBA Finals set for about 2.5 hours from now, as President Trump is expected to be there. Secret Service and the NYPD have canceled tonight's watch party outside Madison Square Garden as security is tight.
16: There's also changes for fans who are attending the game in person. The Knicks put out a warning to their fans. Fans should expect enhanced security measures when entering Madison Square Garden, including TSA-style screening procedures. Guests are strongly encouraged to arrive at least 2 hours before tip-off to allow additional time for screening and entry. Now, fans will also not be allowed to bring bags inside.
14: Fox's Nate Foy outside the Garden. There will be a watch party at Bryant Park, about 10 blocks north, and in Central Park. Wall Street, some stocks recovered part of last week's losses. The Dow lost 80, the Nasdaq up to 20, the S&P plus 21. The oil prices rose as Israel and Iran traded fire earlier today. 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
20: I'm Jada Lankford Fleming, and I'm running for re-election to the Lee County School Board because our schools are finally moving in the right direction, and we've worked too hard to let the Liberal Democrats take us backward. For years, parents were ignored, tax dollars were wasted, and woke political agendas took over our classrooms while our students were left behind. That changed 4 years ago. We brought conservative leadership to the school board that empowered parents, supported teachers, protected taxpayers, and put the focus back where it belongs, on our students' academic success. We are realigning spending to support classrooms, improve school safety, strengthen arts and athletics, support teachers, and reduce bureaucracy. I'm Jada Lankford Fleming. As a mom, former teacher, and school board member, I understand leadership means making tough decisions, solving problems responsibly, and always putting students first. That's progress worth protecting. I'm Jada Lankford Fleming, and I'm asking for your vote to protect the conservative accomplishments we've fought for on the Lee County School Board. Paid by Jada Lankford Fleming for Lee County School Board.
13: When the founders said freedom of speech, this is what they had in mind. 92.5 Fox News. Right all along. 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
4: That's right. It is The Drive with Trey Radel. My name is Mike Broomhead. I'm in for the next few days for Trey. Appreciate you listening. Grew up in Southwest Florida. Got a lot to talk about this hour, discussing the economy and then some of the things that are attached to the economy. Education is a big topic for me. I moved to Phoenix, Arizona in 1995, but I am frequently back in town. My brother and my sister-in-law both are deputies at the Lee County Sheriff's Office. I still have so many friends that I grew up with in Southwest Florida. I still consider it my hometown where I grew up. And so it's a privilege to be on the air and to be broadcasting where I grew up. So I hope you enjoy some of my comments. A lot of what are my reference points, though, are years and years ago when I was there. I want to talk about something in the economy, and I want to connect it to the immigration issue. I've got such a unique perspective when it comes to the immigration issue because of growing up there in Southwest Florida and being connected to so many people, but living now where I do in Arizona and living in a border state and being down on the Southwest border a number of times. A year ago, I was on the Southwest border because we wanted to see the difference between the two administrations. I think when the president said, we don't need new laws, we just needed a new president, as much of a punchline as that was, he was absolutely right. And I've been in a town in southern Arizona called Aravaca, where we drove the entire length of the border wall until it ended. And I want to describe something to you on the border about illegal immigration before I get to the legal immigration part of this and connecting it to the economy. And that is, when you drove the entire length of the border wall where it had been extended and built, and then there's an area where it's still, there's big gaps in the wall. It's not been finished. And I, to describe going to the town of Nogales is where it, that's on southern Arizona, to complete that portion of the wall. When you drive, when you get to the part where the wall ends and they just have these small barriers that people just walk around, on the Mexican side of the border, just you can see it. You can reach across, almost like reaching over a fence, literally a low fence. And you can see on the ground, there are documents. There are passports. There are legal birth certificates, legal documents. They crush their cell phones. They crush any device they have that's got their contact list where they could be connected. Because people keep their documents while they are in Mexico. And when they get to the border, and it isn't people just from Mexico. If you don't know this, the Border Patrol, they keep track of people crossing the border. They call them OTMs, or other than Mexicans. And it is people crossing the Mexican border from countries all over the world. And you can see documents written in languages from all over the world. And they are shredded, ripped up on the Mexican side of the border, along with smashed cell phones and devices everywhere. And the reason why is you are going to have a new identity when you get to the U.S. That was the concern, is that these are people that were not coming here for good reasons or for valid reasons. They were coming for nefarious reasons. And when you have that many millions of people coming across the border illegally, you can't tell the people that are coming here with good, you know, with good intentions. They just want a better life. I'm not condoning coming here illegally, but there's a difference in how you handle that. And I've described it this way. If you own a grocery store and somebody comes in, I walk into your grocery store and I walk to the back of the store and I steal a bunch of steaks and I steal a bottle of whiskey, that's shoplifting. And you're going to have me arrested for shoplifting. If a mother comes in and she steals baby formula and diapers, that's shoplifting. You may treat it differently. There's a nuanced way you're going to handle that. You're going to come after me because my selfish intentions, another one may have had good intentions, but they did it the wrong way. You're not going to allow people to steal, but you're going to treat her differently than you treat me. And I don't think that's wrong. I think that's the way we see things. When we have millions of people pouring over the border, and I lived in this state, in the state I live in, you got to do something. And I was there in Aravaca, Arizona, seeing the aftermath. And you can see it. If you look it up, you can look up in the desert what it looks like. And there's another thing that happened. While we were standing there, and I have pictures. I wish there was a way I could post them for you. I have pictures of us standing on the U.S. side of the border, and just across on the Mexican side of the border, a couple of hundred yards away, there's a hill, and they have spotters. Cartel spotters were watching every move we made. Every move we made. Armed cartel spotters. We were wearing body armor. Now, there was no gunfire exchanged, but it's a harrowing feeling to stand in your own country and look across a fence and see somebody watching your every move, because they're criminal cartels. They're directing people when the coast is clear to come into the country with the drugs or human traffic or whatever it is they're doing. So I'm prefacing this conversation with that. That's what you face. That's what the country faced. Now, growing up in Southwest Florida, I was with a Cuban girl for a very long time. We grew up together. We were teenagers when we met. And her family came, Marielitos came over during the Mariel boatlift. And this is one of the most proud American families I've ever met. And her father and mother are still influences in my life. I try to see them when I'm home as often as I can. Our families are still close friends, even though the relationship didn't stay. And when I think about immigrants to this country, I think about them. They own a home. The father put the mother through college. She taught Spanish in the school system. They became American citizens. All of their children now have first generation children. They get to watch their grandchildren be born American citizens. That's the American dream I think all of us embrace. The Statue of Liberty. Give us your tired, your poor, your huddled masses. Those are the things we're talking about. One of my closest friends in my entire life, father and mother, both from Mexico, both have passed away. When his father passed away, it was more of a hardship on me than when my father passed away. They took me in when I was a rotten teenager. He gave me work. He taught me work ethic. And he owned a produce packing house in Immokalee. And in the summers, there were a few summers we would go and we work in the packing houses and we'd build boxes. And there was even one summer where we went into the fields and we watched how the workers worked so hard to pick the crops. But we also worked in the packing house and watched and got the produce inspected. And that family took care of me. That family took me in when I was an out of control teenager. And he gave me some structure and he gave me a work ethic. And this is someone that was not an educated person. He just worked hard and he built businesses and he built success for his family. And my buddy Adam and his two sisters, their lives are great American lives because of the sacrifices of their parents. So I am well aware, and I believe that immigrants to our society are assets to our society. I absolutely believe that 100%. They've been such a positive influence in my life. We have to make the distinction between legal immigration and illegal immigration. And we have to stop illegal immigration, and then we give people the opportunity to come here the legal way and be contributors to this great society. When we do that, when that system works, when the world knows that we are always going to be, as Reagan said, that shining city on the hill, the world's last best hope, we are giving people an opportunity at a future from around the world to become Americans. And assimilation, all of you know this. If you live in Southwest Florida, you know that South Florida is a melting pot. We bring our culture. We embrace each other's cultures, but we also embrace the American flag. We embrace that America provides this opportunity for those cultures to come together. And we can do both. We can embrace the American culture. We can say we are proud to be Americans and still love the culture from where we've come. And somehow we stopped saying, illegal immigration. We stop saying that part of it. There is not everybody is just a migrant. What you do there, you would never call a shoplifter a customer. They're not a customer. It's not an insult to call someone that in this country that's in here illegally. It's not an insult to say illegal immigrant or undocumented, whatever way you want to say it. But I think it is an insult to the people that come here legally to lump them in and call everybody a migrant. There are people that have made great sacrifices to come to this country the right way. And they deserve the full honor of being a citizen, all the rights of a citizen. I applaud them. There are times I believe that if you lived under communism and you understand better than anybody else right now the changes we want for Cuba and the Cuban people, because you lived under it. When we move in these socialist directions, you're the first one to say, careful with this slippery slope. It sounds good until you live it. I heard it straight from people that lived under communism. And it's something we should always, always, always remember. We should never, ever forget the great country we have and what it provides for people, and we should embrace it. Patriotism shouldn't just be on the 250th anniversary or July 4th. You can disagree with things that are happening or people that are elected to leadership and still love your country. And I think the immigrants are a great example of that. We are going to shift gears and we're going to talk education in a few moments. I've got a big opinion about education and school choice. We're going to do that in a few moments. My name is Mike Broomhead. I'm in on the drive for Trey Radel. We are 92.5 Fox News. We are right all along.
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0: I'm Judge Javier Pacheco, and one of the greatest honors of my life was earning the trust of Governor Ron DeSantis when he appointed me to serve as Lee County Judge. Governor DeSantis chose me because he knows I am a constitutional conservative who will apply the law as written and uphold the Constitution as our founders intended, not rewrite it from the bench to fit political agendas. Before taking the bench, I spent years handling complex cases in both state and federal courts, which taught me the importance of preparation and discipline as a judge. I'm Judge Javier Pacheco. I was born in Peru and came to America legally at 9 years old, when my family fled communist terrorism in search of freedom and safety. 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I'm Judge Javier Pacheco. Governor Ron DeSantis trusted me to uphold the Constitution. And with your vote, I will continue protecting the freedoms that make America great. Paid by Judge Javier Pacheco for Lee County Judge.
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22: I'm Jeff Donaldson, a pastor, a father, and a conservative Republican running to be your next Collier County School Board member. 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I'm ready to bring that same commitment to service and conservative leadership to the school board. I'm Jeff Donaldson, and I'm running to strengthen academics, expand career and technical education, and ensure our schools prepare students for success in life, whether that path leads to college, a trade, or the workforce. My mom was an English teacher, and now one of my daughters is following in her footsteps. I've seen firsthand the impact great teachers can have on a child's life, and I'm committed to ensuring we have strong teachers in every classroom. Our schools should focus on academic excellence, parental involvement, student safety, and preparing children for the future. That's why I'm running. I'm Jeff Donaldson, and I'm asking for your vote, paid by Jeff Donaldson for Collier County School Board.
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23: 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Right. All along.

0: be back in town speaking to, actually not physically in town, but broadcasting in my hometown. It's actually a dream come true. Never imagined I would do this for a living. It's been a great life. I love what I do. But it's a privilege to be in my hometown talking about some of the things growing up. I'm going to talk about a topic that any of my friends that are listening that I grew up with are going to laugh at the passion I have for this topic because I learned the hard way. And hear me out. The topic is education. In high school, I got caught skipping 14 days of school in a row. I've told the story often in public, and it's an absolutely true story. My poor mother, at her wit's end, I'm the oldest of three boys, being raised by a single mom. I was headstrong and stubborn, didn't take education seriously. I just wanted to work. I got my first job. I was 12 years old. And all I ever wanted to do was just work. And fortunately, there were some people that came into my life that kind of helped straighten me out as I got a little older. But I remember the dean of students. I was 17 years old, 1984. The dean of students named Bill Geddes sat me down with my mother. And this was a time when you could do this. And Mr. Geddes looked at me across the desk and he said, "You know, Mike, high school is not for everyone." And he asked me to leave. He didn't kick me out. He asked me to leave and go do something with my life because I was wasting everybody's time. My mind has changed about education because I've had two careers. I used to ask teachers, when am I ever going to use algebra again? When am I ever going to use geometry? And then the joke was on me. At 18 years old, I became an apprentice electrician. Within 6 years, I was the manager of a small company. And when I moved to the state of Arizona, I became a business owner and had 18 employees at one time. Everything an electrician uses is an algebraic equation. Wire sizing, conduit sizing, every pipe bending or conduit bending thing we do is geometry. And then you have to read. You have to be able to read a blueprint and a spec book, contracts. And then I fell into this career. And I have got to be able to read something, retain what I'm reading, convey a thought. And if I had an opportunity like this, who would have ever in a million years thought I'd have an opportunity to do this for a living? Imagine if I couldn't read. Imagine if I couldn't read. I am a huge school choice advocate because the state in which I live now performs poorly academically. About a third of students can read at grade level in third grade. Now, I know that is much higher in Florida, and I think that's terrific. I think it's 49% in Lee County are reading it proficiently. Imagine having an opportunity. Imagine coming out being an out-of-control kid like I was. And then finally getting your head together, getting an opportunity that you want to take advantage of. And you can't take advantage of it because you can't read properly. We're failing young people in this country by not helping them have the tools that when they finally get their act together and there's something they want to do, that they're able to. I mentioned earlier, my youngest brother was the most improved student in his middle school. I believe that was the award he got. And he was a scholarship kid. Now, we were broke. We grew up with very, very little. My mom worked her butt off to provide, but we didn't have much. We certainly couldn't have afforded tuition at a private school. My brother was a scholarship kid at Bishop Vereaux High School. And I went to Cypress Lake. My brother Tom went to Cypress Lake. Great public school. I'm not denigrating the public school system. Different when you're in an atmosphere, in a college prep atmosphere like Bishop Vereaux High School. My brother's wife also attended Bishop Vereaux High School, and they both of them went to college. My brother is the first person in my extended family, cousins and otherwise, the first person in our family to graduate from college. He graduated with honors, and he became a police officer. He became a sheriff's deputy, and he's had a great career. He's a watch commander. He's a sheriff's deputy. And you will never convince me that that atmosphere – at that school with an academic requirement and an academic expectation from the teachers and your peers didn't change the direction of his life. I'm a huge school choice advocate, not because I don't like the public school system. I want public schools to be excellent. But imagine giving a working class family and a child an opportunity in an education they couldn't get otherwise. Never could have qualified for. Never could have paid for. Changes the course of people's lives. I was lucky. I grew up in an era, you know, I was born in 1967, so I was an elementary school kid in the 70s. hooked on phonics. I learned to read at an early age. I was considered to be genius level when I was an elementary school student. I was just a horrible student in high school. But thank God for those teachers at the elementary school level that gave me the basic math skills to learn on top of the math skills I had to learn what I needed to know. Thank God I can read. I can read and I can spell very well. This is what's sad. In the 21st century, I would put my academic acumen against anybody that's graduated from college now. That's a sad state. Not all schools are bad. Not public schools are all bad. The focus on the phonics for reading and reading comprehension, the attention to math skills so that you can perform practical math skills, that if you get into a career like I did where you're using it every day, you can learn more and more. It's a tool belt you're giving people for success. Hard work is all it takes to get to a certain level. But if you want to be excellent at what you do, if you want to excel to hire, you know, my friends, I have a number of friends that are listening right now that have a high school education, not a college education, successful business people. But we were educated. We can read and write. We can perform math skills. And I think in this country, we have gone the wrong way in the public school system. The Department of Education, formed in the 1970s with the goal of helping academics, failed. Good intention, bad intention, it doesn't matter what the intentions are. We are failing young people. They cannot read. They cannot perform math at grade level. The rule in academics is up until third grade, you learn to read. After third grade, you read to learn. Well, if you aren't proficient in reading, you're one arm tied behind your back. We have got to do better. We must do better at this. I want to talk about the economy coming up in a few moments. By the way, 239-479-5592. We're going to take some calls in a few minutes. Love to hear from you. I think it's a valuable thing to talk about some of the things we're on talking about. We're going to talk about the economy in a few moments. My name is Mike Brumette. I'm in for Trey Radel on The Drive, 92.5 Fox News. As they say, we are right all along.
1: This is Lee County Commissioner Trish Petrosky. After earning the trust and appointment of Governor DeSantis, I traveled across Lee County listening to residents and business owners discuss the future of our community. The common theme I heard was concerns about traffic congestion, rising costs, and overdevelopment. And the truth is, I share those same frustrations. I sit in the same traffic trying to get my kids to school. I shop at the same grocery stores, and I feel the impact of rising prices while raising my family of five. The future of Lee County depends on the decisions we make today, and I'm fighting to get them right. That means prioritizing infrastructure before development, building budgets that protect taxpayers, and unleashing an economy that creates good-paying jobs. You deserve a commissioner who listens, understands your concerns, and has the conservative principles and common sense to fight for Lee County's future. I'm Trish Petrosky, and I'm not only listening, I'm fighting every day for you and the future of our community. Paid by Trish Petrosky, Republican for Lee County Commissioner.
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4: Fox News, I'm John Saucier. On Friday, the Senate passed a bill to fund ICE and Customs Border Protection for 3 years, allowing it to move to the House for a vote sometime this week. Senate Majority Leader John Thune had reaction today.
6: Democrats voted to defund the agents who stand guard on our nation's borders and help prevent dangerous individuals from entering our country.
4: Democrats have opposed funding unless reforms are made. Tonight's Game 3 of the NBA Finals between the New York Knicks and the San Antonio Spurs. Security's tight because President Trump is going to be in the House at Madison Square Garden. House Minority Leader Hakeem Jeffries questions if the president is even a Knicks fan.
7: He's just injecting himself into the NBA Finals because he always has to bring the MAGA circus into town.
4: Well, President Trump, a native of Queens, says he's been a fan of the Knicks for a long time. New York Mayor Zoran Mamdani also expected to attend tonight. 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
10: Good evening, Southwest Florida. Did you feel that shake? A magnitude 6.1 earthquake recorded 60 miles offshore the coast of Cuba, felt right here in the state of Florida. Good news, no threat for tsunami. Let's talk weather. Heading into your Tuesday morning, starting out the day with temperatures in the mid to upper 70s. Those heat up into the low 90s by your Tuesday afternoon. A good mix of sun and clouds throughout the day, with scattered storms developing late in the afternoon into the evening, but with only just 40% rain coverage. Wink News Weather Authority meteorologist Josh Green.
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0: All right, you're listening to The Drive. I'm Mike Broomhead, in for Trey Radel. We will be here. I'll be here for the next few days as well. Want to give you an opportunity. Let me give you the phone number, 239-479-5592. We may take some phone calls here in a few moments. Been talking a lot about the economy. We've gone through, I'm going to give you a point of reference. I've been in Phoenix, Arizona for over 31 years now, but I'm back and forth to Southwest Florida very, very often, so I have deep connections there as well. Growing up in a state where there's no state income tax and then coming to a state that had a state income tax, having the economic crash that happened during the Great Recession and the state I live in having to revamp and diversify its economy. And a lot of it had to do with two things, regulation and taxation. And by moderating taxes and reducing regulation, we've become a player in the desert Southwest. Phoenix, Arizona has become the nation's fifth largest city. But I keep a very close tabs on Florida, and I'm watching very closely what's happening. And in the state of Florida has done such a great job with its economy and this mass exodus from the high tax states like New York. And so many people are moving to South Florida, Southwest Florida. So, Ian, I want to help me understand something that I may not understand well enough. The the proposal and the plan in Florida to eliminate property taxes, how is that going to work? And I understand that there's going to be a cutoff, that if you come after a certain date, there's a waiting period.
16: Well, I know this. As happens with government so often, they come up with a great plan and they really don't know exactly how they're going to execute it. There's a lot of questions that need to be answered. I agree that I would like to see government just cut a lot of the fat and cut a lot of the spending and all that. But as we know, that's probably not going to happen. So what they're going to have to figure out how this is mechanically going to work for things like independent taxing districts, like mosquito control and hyacinth control and fire control districts and things like that, that all get their money 100% from tax, from the ad valorem tax. And in areas where it's a bedroom community, you could literally lose, if you lose all your homesteaded properties, like they're talking about, if they go up to $250,000 exemption on homestead properties, you could, we're talking fire departments that could lose 60, 65% of their revenue, 70% even. So it's one of those things where it sounds good. We want to do it, but they really need to look at the back end of this and how we're going to provide that funding to these state independent taxing districts that literally get their money right from that ad valorem tax, and also the counties and cities, which get much of their money from that as well.
0: Yeah, the fascinating thing about it is, where do they make up the revenue? And, you know, a place like Florida is blessed with the great beaches that it has, Disney World, the entertainment, Miami. It's a tourist destination. And so they can do a lot in that regard, where tourists are actually paying for a lot, but they can't do it so that they pay for everything. So the other areas, that's the question, is how do you make up – what can you eliminate and not, you know, eliminate services that are essential, but how do you also make up for that revenue in other places? I think the benefit to retired people, people on fixed incomes – we were talking earlier, you and I were talking about hurricanes earlier and what insurance costs are and how people are paying so much more for homeowners insurance and getting insurance that is sending like another mortgage payment, the relief to those people on the property tax side of things. But there's got to be a way to make that revenue up. And I don't know if there's any been any proposals on how that revenue gets made up.
16: No, they still they put a law in on the books last year about children and their accessibility to websites and stuff. But they didn't put any thought into how they were going to actually enforce it, or how they were going to make it work, or how the cogs and the wheels would spin. And here we are again this year now. They're talking about doing this. Again, I'm in support of doing this. But we cannot just ignore the fact that this is going to significantly change our taxing structure, and they're going to have to come out with something. And what keeps getting floated is simply just a sales tax, each county just charging an additional sales tax to get us to where we need to be.
0: And, you know, I think one of the most fair ways of taxation is a sales tax. Now, I'm not saying necessarily it's a good thing that we're going to jack prices with sales taxes. But if you go to purchase a vehicle and I go out and I buy a brand new, I have an F-250 that I bought brand new. If I go out and buy a brand new truck, I'm going to pay a lot more in sales taxes than somebody that buys a used car. Percentage wise, we're going to pay the same thing. And I think that's the fairest way to tax people. And if there are people that are frugal with their money, if they're on a fixed income, to not making a mortgage payment still every month within a tax bill, maybe that's a fair way of doing things. But how does it balance out? Because if you are going to charge more in sales taxes, does it also affect the construction world? So if you're a home builder, if you're someone that is you do renovations, and let's say you're a remodel contractor, if you've got to pay so much more for all the material and taxes, you know you're passing that along to the consumer as well. So what does that price people out of some of those home improvements or building a new home? These are all great questions to ask, and I was just curious if those conversations are happening.
16: Oh, they're definitely happening. We've been having them here on this show where we're like, they haven't thought about how this is going to work. It's great to talk about. It sounds wonderful. But how is it going to work? And all we're really doing, there's never been any discussion about reducing taxes, of course. It's always a discussion of just where else we can get it from. And there has been discussion about getting some of it from our tourist tax, which right now just builds ball fields and renourishes beaches. But then there's also been a lot of talk about just jacking up the sales tax. I do agree with you. That hits the people that come here equally with the homeowners, and I think that's important. So maybe that's the way it's going to go. But it has to be made up somewhere because we know our government's not going to tighten their belt.
0: Yeah, and to give a point of reference with this, I've mentioned a couple of times so far today, and I'm sure I'm going to talk about it every day I'm on, that I am a big believer in prioritization. Every single one of us has to prioritize our budgets. So if you own a home, you got to pay your mortgage, and then you got to keep the lights on. You got to keep the water running, so you pay your utility bills. If you own a vehicle, I would say if you're going to be smart about it, you're going to pay your automobile insurance before you make your car payment, because it doesn't matter if you make the payment or not. If somebody steals it and you don't have insurance, you're out of luck. But you prioritize in your budget. Everyone I know that runs for public office says public safety first, public safety first, public safety first. I live in a state that I'll be very clear. I love Arizona. It's a great place to live. I've been here for 31 years. It's a fabulous place to live. We don't have highway patrol. We do, but we call it DPS, Department of Public Safety. I know it's FHP there. We have not built a building in Arizona for DPS in 30 years. We haven't built a building for them in 30 years. So you hear politicians say public safety first, when it comes time to do that state budget, it seems like those are the people getting left out in the cold. Those are the people because the squeaky wheel gets the grease. First responders, and as the last time I looked, and you can correct me if I'm wrong, Ian, but FHP is an agency that has the money it needs to run itself. And so the freeway system there is patrolled well. And you worked in the fire service. So it seems like the fire service there is pretty well cared for. We don't want to see any of that go away.
16: No, we don't. And so we need to cut other areas. You know, I've been saying this for a year. I love how the government's like, we need to raise your taxes. We need to raise your taxes. Really, you just put 1,000 new trees down the median. Did we need those trees in the median? Did we need the bushes in the median that now block my view when I go to turn out? I mean, we can sit here and look at county parks that are hardly used. There's so many things that we could cut the fat on out there, but they're not willing to talk about that. And the moment you talk about cutting their budget, they'll tell you they're cutting police and fire. Why?
0: Right.
16: Because that makes a good news story.
0: And teachers. Teachers as well.
16: Good music programs and art programs. That's the other one.
0: Right. Yeah, and that's the other issue, is that where's the priorities? Because there are certain things that are good ideas, but they are not priorities. And when you have to prioritize, so what ends up, the trick that government also pulls is that they will fully fund those programs like you talk about, whether it's going to be an improvement project for trees and foliage or whatever. For here, because of the heat in Arizona, it's shade. So they say, we got to fund these things, but we need to raise taxes. We want to raise a sales tax increase to increase the number of firefighters and cops. And I always think, isn't that backwards? If you believe public safety first, let's make sure that the fire department has the fire stations they need and the firefighters they need and paramedics, and that every police station is fully funded, and that the cops have the equipment they need, so when it hits the fan, that those cops have the equipment that they need to do their job safely, or as safely as you can do that job. And then let me vote on a tax increase to buy the trees to put down the median. I think that's a great example of what you're talking about. And it happens everywhere. It is the biggest trick in government. We will say, if you don't let us raise taxes, it's going to cost cops. And who doesn't want to vote in favor of public safety?
16: Yeah, I hate when

0: you couldn't afford the trees for the median this year. But you talk about shutting down one fire truck in one station, and it's top of the news.
1: Yeah, and I think that people are kind of caught on to this. I think that people are getting a lot smarter. If we are able to, and I am not an anti-government person, I am a small government person. Government is a necessary part of what we have to run a society, but they have got to focus on their core principles. Everything, public safety is always first. If it's the federal government, they have three primary jobs. One of them is a strong military. The other is border security. And third is infrastructure. For local and state government, it is public safety. You've got to have state police. You got to have county police. You got to have those departments have to be thriving along with the fire service and paramedics, first responders in general. So it's public safety. And it's infrastructure, including the roads, including that make sure that we have got a strong power grid. Those are what those governments are supposed to do first, and everything else should fall in line behind. And there are going to be some valuable things that people say these are good ideas, but we just can't maintain them, that we can't do it this way. And if you're going to say no to something, it shouldn't be public safety and it shouldn't be infrastructure. What it should be are some of the other things that might be good, but are not priorities. Everybody does it. Nobody likes to tell their kids no, but there are times that you have to. And I think we need to continue to remember that. And if we forget it, we're in big trouble. All right, here's the reminder. My name is Mike Broomhead. This is The Ride, The Drive with Trey Radel. I'm filling in for the next couple of days. 92.5 Fox News, right all along.
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5: 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While raising my five children, I started the Oberweiss Foundation, which supports conservative organizations, veterans causes, and people in need of help. I'm also an experienced legislator who knows how to fight for lower taxes, fiscal responsibility, and conservative values. 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I'll stand with President Trump to secure our borders, to prevent illegals from receiving any taxpayer-funded benefits, to establish term limits for Congress, and to require Congress to pass a budget. No budget, no pay for congressmen. 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I'm Jim Oberweis, and I approve this message, paid for by Oberweis for Congress.
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4: All right, I'm Mike Broom, heading in for Trey Radel on the drive. We are going to be here the next couple of days, and we were talking taxes and government spending. I'm going to shift gears here in a moment, but I want to grab a call because I want to hear from you. Jim in Lehigh Acres is out there. Jim, it's good to talk with you. You got a comment about taxes and spending.
5: Yeah, hey, Mike, Katrina, and Ian. Hey, maybe, because this is going to pass, maybe they won't spend all our money like they love doing, like $250 million on a yacht club, or this Fresh from Florida crap program, or 3,000 seats in JetBlue Park. Maybe they won't do that crap anymore.
4: If there was a way to make them prioritize, I think there would be a lot of people a lot happier. I also think that if we had to write a check, and what do you think of this idea, Jim? If we had to write a check every month for our payroll taxes, that what we owed, instead of our employer deducting it from us and the employer doing their match, if every month you had to write a check, I don't care how much or how little you make, if you had to write that check every month and saw how much it added up to in your own personal budget, I think a lot of people would be paying a lot closer attention to how that money's spent.
5: Yeah, I'm saying here, raise our sales taxes 10%. I have no problem with that. Everybody gets to pay, even the tourists. It'll be spread out much fairer.
4: Yeah, Jim, I don't necessarily disagree with you, and I appreciate it. You know, the idea, there's something that we're working on, and I know some people here. I live in Phoenix, Arizona, but I grew up in Southwest Florida, and for the people kind of jumping in and out on the show, I have a point of reference at home where in Fort Myers and in the Naples, Cape Coral area. But where there are people where I live now working on a balanced budget amendment and working trying to get the Congress – trying to get the to get a constitutional convention so that we can get a balanced budget amendment. Most states in the union require a balanced budget, and it does keep the reins to some degree in states that are red states. It keeps a lid on some of the tax and spend that there is. If you look at the outrageous things, look at what's happening in places like New York. You look at what's happening there. It is incredible to see the exodus of people from that state. And it has to do with their, you're going to go after billionaires. Well, that's really easy. You're going to go and tax billionaires. Terrific. Tax billionaires, except they're going to leave and they're going to go somewhere else. So welcome to Miami. And in places like Texas, and even where we are, where I am in Phoenix, Arizona, we have this massive uptick in wealth because people are fleeing California and coming to the desert Southwest in places like Nevada and Arizona. So it's shown to be working. There's one other thing I want to get to before we end this hour. We talked earlier, I played the Bill Maher cut, where Bill Maher is saying that, you know, it's really makes people on the left look crazy to not be a part of this 250th celebration. I don't know if anybody's caught this yet or if it's a big enough story. UFC has turned into really America's sport. Now, I am more of a boxing fan. I grew up a big boxing fan. And so that's I love that. But I also understand that in this generation, UFC has taken the country by storm, and they're planning a UFC bout at the White House. And they're doing it for the America's 250th celebration. There's a couple of organizations that are now suing, and here's why. This is the part that gets me. They're trying to stop the fight on the White House lawn because it's not authorized without congressional approval or an environmental review. Another part of the cost, and we're going to get into this more in the next hour, is if you talk to business owners and you ask them, what is the bigger expense to your business? Is it compliance or is it taxes? There are a lot of businesses that will tell you it's a toss-up because those compliance issues, the environmental impact. Now, I love – one of the places I love the most on this planet are the Everglades. I tell people when you go to Florida, when you go on vacation, the beaches are amazing. I love the Gulf Coast. I absolutely love it. But if you get an opportunity to cruise inland and you get to get off the beaches and out of town and go and drive through the Everglades, drive along even along Alligator Alley, but anywhere in the Everglades, it's one of the most beautiful ecosystems on the planet. And of course, we should be doing everything we can to preserve it. I will tell you that it's the hunters and the anglers that spend their money for licenses that pay for those things. Those are the people that are the true environmentalists to me, that preserving the herds of game animals to make sure you're thinning the problem like hogs. When you're doing those things, you are doing the earth a service. Those are the real environmentalists. I'm talking about the people that are the activists, that they are anti-capitalist or anti-industrialist people that want laws that hamper industry, that have nothing to do with making the planet a better or a safer place. I don't care if it's drought in the Southwest or forest fires and forest management. We have to do a better job with the environmental laws that apply, that are actually working for people. The idea that businesses should be paying more because they're destroying the planet, to me, is such a false narrative. That people are not the problem. People are the answer to the problem. So there's a lot of that we have to get to. So the idea that there needed to be an environmental study to put a temporary UFC octagon on the grounds of the White House shows you the insanity of so much of this. It is an absolutely insane idea to think that you have to do those things. Coming up in the next hour of the show, we are going to talk about the economy, jobs, construction, infrastructure. A lot to get to. We're going to talk also about first responders specifically, because we have to make sure we're maintaining public safety. That immigration piece of it and how Florida's played a role in all of that. We're going to get to all of it. And then I want to talk about the governor's race. I think this is something and I've been watching very closely, because tomorrow we're going to have one of the candidates, Byron Donalds, on the show. So all that's going to happen. So we'll take your calls, 239-479-5592. I'm Mike Broomhead. 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

0: Broke early. I'm supposed to break a little later. Okay, so I'm sorry, guys. I'm watching the clock. I'm not used to this clock, so I broke a little early. Okay, sorry, guys. That's my fault. We are going to talk in the next hour. We're going to talk a lot about all of these things, the construction world and jobs. I want to talk about your governor's race because I think it's one of the most important in the country. The precedent is going to be set for the next election cycle when we elect a president based on what happens. So all that's coming up now. I'm ready to break it off right now. This is 92.5 Fox News, right all along.
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2: Catalina Lauf, in her own words.
3: I have obviously been in politics for quite some time now, and my original inspiration, I always say, was AOC.
2: Not surprising. This is the same Catalina Lauf who ran for Congress in three different districts in Illinois.
4: I'm now running again in Illinois' 16th district. I was in Illinois' 14th previously.
2: She claimed to be conservative. She campaigned pro-life, pro-Second Amendment, America first. But when Catalina Lauf won her primary, she scrubbed her website. The pro-life language, gone. Video of her shooting guns, deleted. All to please Illinois liberals. And now,
4: Catalina Lauf, I'm running for Congress in Florida's 19th district.
2: Pretending to be a conservative. But Catalina Lauf already showed us who she is. She'll say anything, run anywhere just to get elected. Catalina Lauf sold out conservatives in Illinois. She'll do the exact same in Washington.
3: My original inspiration, I always say, was AOC.
2: Catalina might as well be AOC.
5: Paid for by Southwest Florida First and not authorized by any candidate or candidate's committee. Southwest Florida First is responsible for the content of this advertising.
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7: The world's most famous person at the world's most famous arena. I'm Lisa Lucera, Fox News. President Trump set to attend Game 3 of the NBA Finals at Madison Square Garden in about an hour and a half. He said last week New York Knicks owner James Dolan invited him to sit in his box. Security in and around the arena will be extra tight.
8: The NYPD, Secret Service, air marshals, and other federal law enforcement are all here. The NYPD is using drones to monitor the security perimeter, and fans attending tonight's game will not be allowed to bring bags. The Secret Service and NYPD also canceled tonight's watch party outside of MSG. Instead, there will be three watch parties at other city locations farther away from the arena.
7: Fox's Nate Foy at Madison Square Garden. Israel and Iran pausing strikes after a weekend of trading fire for the first time since they agreed to a ceasefire back in April.
9: Hezbollah was attacking Israeli civilians in northern Israel. Then Israel carried out strikes against Hezbollah's headquarters in Beirut Sunday morning. Iran responding by launching three waves of ballistic missiles into Israel, all shot down. Israel then launching strikes inside Iran, destroying surface-to-air missile sites, as well as a petrochemical plant used to make weapons.
7: Fox's Lucas Tomlinson at the White House. A federal judge has ruled the $100,000 fee on visa applicants for highly skilled workers is unconstitutional.
10: According to court records, last year there were about 3 to 6 years that these lasted. The H-1B program was created in 1990. The judge today writes, the substance and application of the $100,000 payment reveal that it is a tax regardless of what the payment is called.
7: Fox's David Spunt in Washington. 20 Democratic states, including California, sued to block the fee increase around the president, arguing the president exceeded his authority by imposing it. The chief prosecutor of the International Criminal Court, Karim Khan, has been suspended from his duties pending a final decision by an oversight body. America's listening to Fox News.
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15: Good evening, Southwest Florida. Did you feel that shake? A magnitude 6.1 earthquake recorded 60 miles offshore the coast of Cuba felt right here in the state of Florida. Good news, no threat for tsunami. Let's talk weather. Heading into your Tuesday morning, starting out the day with temperatures in the mid to upper 70s. Those heat up into the low 90s by your Tuesday afternoon. A good mix of sun and clouds throughout the day, with scattered storms developing late in the afternoon into the evening, but with only just 40% rain coverage. Wink News Weather Authority meteorologist Josh Green.
16: Hey guys, Dr. Amy here, your favorite chiropractor, and we're back for your daily dose of Did You Know Chiropractic Can Help With That? And today I want to talk about low back pain. Did you know that low back pain can actually be coming from a problem in your neck? There are actually two research studies that were done 5 years apart that showed that adjustments to your neck made more of an improvement to your low back pain than any adjustments to your low back. And many times when you have low back pain, the doctor only looks at your low back. That's what I call the broke here, fix here approach. And the problem with that is it doesn't tell you the whole story. At least one time a month, I'll have a patient come in who has unresolved low back pain. And it never fails that when I take the x-rays of the low back, they don't show any problems. And then I take x-rays of the neck and bam, that's where all the damage is. Do you have low back pain that won't go away? Have you had your neck checked to see if that's the cause? If you haven't, call us at 239-628-4899. And always remember, your power is on.
11: Did you really think Pure Talk was just going to sit back and watch America turn 250 years old without doing something awesome to celebrate? Of course not. That's why they're raising $250,000 for America's Warrior Partnership by the end of July. 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
0: It is The Drive with Trey Radel. My name is Mike Broomhead. In for the next few days for Trey. I want to thank you for joining me, at least for part of your drive. I live in Phoenix, Arizona, but I grew up in Southwest Florida. I'm a frequently back there. My family is still there. My brother, my sister-in-law, my nieces, my nephew, my mother is still there. And some of my closest friends from childhood are still in Southwest Florida. So I honestly count it as a privilege to be able to be broadcasting in the town I grew up in. Let me give you the number, 239-479-5592, if you'd like to be a part of the show. We're going to take some calls this hour if you want to jump in. I want to shift back to something we were kind of talking about bouncing around today, and it has to do with the local economy. And I don't care if it's in Southwest Florida, if it's in Phoenix, Arizona, if it's in Ottumwa, Iowa, it doesn't matter to me. The lifeblood of a community is small business, and people talk about a thriving small business. And then what we do is we overregulate and we overtax, and we have issues and wonder why that it's so hard for a business to start up. And I know this for a fact because I was a small business owner. I was an electrical contractor before I got into radio, and it was a very difficult thing to keep your hands on everything you need to. And the way that they find ways to get you, whether it's regulation or taxation. But there's more than just that. It's the waste, fraud, and abuse part of what the government does that also makes people angry. There's two different levels, and I don't understand this. I have ideological differences with people, and I don't understand it. I don't dislike them because I disagree with them. I just don't understand, and I wish I could have somebody explain to me how you think it should work. Because I have in front of me a story about SNAP restrictions are on the way, that there are states that are beginning to now jump on board with more food assistance program and what you can purchase. But we also know that some of the biggest fighters against this are the food growers themselves, the food industry. I guarantee you the fast food industry always wants you to be able to use your food assistance benefits to buy fast food. They don't want the chip menu. If you Doritos, Ruffles, whatever it is, they want you to be able to purchase those items. Is that in the best interest of the country? I am someone that understands, you know, when I was young, we had very, very little. My mom worked very hard. She worked three jobs at times just to keep a roof over our head. But we had very little when we were kids. My mother didn't take public assistance. But I know what it's like to have very little. So it's not like you're listening to a silver spoon person preach. But now that even then, when you see people take advantage of a system, when the benevolence of our society says that we are a very wealthy nation, we are wealthy communities by world standards, even the poor in America are have very high quality of life. When the average home, this statistic was true before we had laptops and tablets and cell phones. The average American household has more televisions in it than people. That's the average. I live alone. I have two televisions. Now you factor in my laptop and my cell phone. I've got four screens, one person. That's a pretty high quality of life. So I get the idea that we don't want people falling through the cracks. But when you say we're going to tax you and tax you and tax you, and then we're going to say we want the rich to pay their fair share. What is their fair share? I grew up again the way I did, and I've always worked for wealthy people. And I never begrudged a wealthy person their wealth. As a matter of fact, we all want to work for wealthy people. I've worked for companies. And only one, that's not true. I worked in two different places where when you got your paycheck, you ran to the bank because you didn't want to be last to the bank because the payroll might not be there. And no one wants to work for a company like that. Nobody wants to drive an old company truck. Nobody wants tools that break that we can't afford to fix. You want to work for someone that's got the means to run a business and have some level of wealth. I've never been jealous of a wealthy person. I mentioned that when I lived there, one of the last jobs I had was I was the manager of a small company on Sanibel Island, Sanibel and Captiva Islands. Very wealthy customers. Never once did I begrudge them their wealth. And I will tell you that 99% of them gave me the impression that if they can do it, I can do it. They encourage success in people. And this class warfare argument that we have going on in our society is straight, and I'm not going down the road of calling people on the left communists, unless you call yourself a communist. We have some of those. You have a socialist in Bernie Sanders and Ocasio-Cortez. I'm not accusing people of being communists, but I want you to hear the argument, and it's straight out of the Communist Manifesto. If you've never read it, you should. Communist Manifesto. There's the bourgeoisie and the proletariat. The bourgeoisie are the haves and the proletariat are the have-nots. And the only way that the bourgeoisie keeps their foot on the neck of the proletariat is because the government isn't doing enough to punish them. And the government's the answer to everybody's problems. And religion is called, you know, the phrase opiate for the masses, straight out of the Communist Manifesto. If we can get them focused on eternity, they aren't worried about how bad their life is on earth. There's also something else. Tell me that this doesn't ring true. It's called the immiseration of the proletariat, and it means this. If they don't know how bad they have it, we're going to tell them. So you got a bonus or you get a check or you get something else from your boss, What do you mean they gave you $500? Look how rich they are. You're getting table scraps. You were feeling pretty good about that bonus. I was feeling pretty good that my boss is taking care of me. Until you told me I should be getting more, that's the immiseration of the proletariat. It's a class warfare argument that's got to be at some point worn out and tired in this country. I have known very greedy poor people. There are greedy poor people that game the welfare system, just like there are greedy wealthy people. Human nature isn't limited in different economic brackets. Some of the kindest, most benevolent people I know are literally billionaires. I know a couple of billionaires, and they spend their lives giving away their fortunes, investing in entrepreneurs and making sure that they don't make the same mistakes when they are started out as they made. We have got to figure out a way to be all of us across both sides of the political aisle. We shouldn't be as suspicious of each other. We shouldn't despise each other. What we should be doing is holding the government accountable. If you're a tax and spend liberal and you're someone that believes that the government should be having tons of welfare programs, shouldn't you be the hawk that says we're going to make sure it's run as efficiently as possible? That when you hear about Medicare and Medicaid fraud in Minneapolis and in Ohio, when you see those fraudulent activities and programs, shouldn't it be you that polices that because you're a believer in the program? Shouldn't we both be holding our government accountable for how they spend our money? Instead of saying, well, you're rich and you don't pay your fair share. You own two or three houses. You own a bunch of cars and a boat. Isn't it funny that Bernie Sanders, the self-affirmed socialist, used to talk about the millionaires in our society being the problem until he became a millionaire? You know, there's an audio of Bernie Sanders talking about how many homes does somebody really need? He owns three now. Now he talks about the billionaires. Because the millionaires are not the people that need to be taxed anymore, not at that level. The biggest thing we can do in our society is talk about fairness of the government and efficiency in government, which is an oxymoron. By nature, they're inefficient. But we should hold the government officials accountable. Why would we give you an increase in taxes if you're not managing the money the way you're supposed to? I have a 401k and I have a couple of other accounts because I'd like to retire someday. So I'm hoarding money for retirement right now and doing my best to do that. If I looked at my investment account and I was seeing that the person I was investing with was losing money, and then they called me and said, we need you to give us more money, I would say, when you make money with the money you have, I'll give you more. This is an absolute mind-boggling situation, because we can disagree in the, you know, liberals and conservatives on what the government should be involved in. But we should all demand that whatever they're involved in, they're as efficient as possible so that the business community can thrive with more of their own profits. Remember, a tax cut is not the government giving you anything. A tax cut is the government taking less from you. It's yours to begin with. You earned that money. They didn't. To me, that's the biggest issue. Going to shift gears. We're going to talk first responders in just a moment and how we keep more of them. All right. My name is Mike Broomhead. I'm in for Trey Rado on The Drive. This is a privilege to be in Southwest Florida. It's a privilege to be on this station. We are 92.5 Fox News. And of course, we are right all along.
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0: All right, welcome. We appreciate you spending some time with the show. My name is Mike Broomhead. I'm in for Trey Rado on The Drive. I'll be here for the next couple of days. And we are one of the things we talk often about. I live in Phoenix, Arizona. I do a radio show in Phoenix, Arizona, but I grew up in Southwest Florida. And I will tell you that we have always been a public service-minded family. Never really knowing that I was going to have a brother for a cop and another brother that was a soldier, but we were a public service family. We always looked up to first responders. We always looked up to members of the military. I was privileged to grow up in a very patriotic household. So, growing up, I'll give you, a little picture of where I'm going with this. When I was growing up, I lived in the neighborhood, the Villas, College Parkway and 41 is where I grew up. And when I was a kid, one of the neighborhood bullies, I was standing out in my front yard one evening, and this kid just rode by on his bicycle. He was a few years older than I was. I think I was probably in sixth grade, and he was a high school kid, but he was known as a neighborhood bully. He just decided to jump off of his bicycle and beat the heck out of me in my front yard, pummeled me pretty good. And my parents called the sheriff's office, and the sheriff deputy came out, and I'll never forget it. This guy went and arrested this kid. And I just remember how safe that guy made me feel. And I always thought that's – I want to be that. And I never turned out I never was in law enforcement. But my brother is. My sister-in-law, who is an amazing person, also is. And I over my lifetime, I'm getting involved in the things I get involved in. There's always an argument about, at a federal level, what we're going to pay the military, what the defense budget is going to be. And I always thought that's the primary responsibility of our government is to provide a strong military, strong national defense, defend the borders, infrastructure. Those are the priorities. Everything else falls under that. But for the local and state government to make sure that we have adequate pay so that first responders can do their jobs. I'll talk about teachers as well and lump them in here. I think that there's a similarity. I heard someone once say that Republicans view first responders like Democrats view teachers. And I think that's not far off. But I would say we all admire teachers. I think we all admire that really good teachers should be paid more money, that they – if you want to – I'm a capitalist. In my heart, I am a capitalist. If I want teachers, good teachers, then we have to pay them. And I believe that to be true. But as it comes to first responders, there's not another profession I know of where if someone does something wrong, they're held accountable and everybody in the profession is taken into question. Look at the news stories all over the country. There was just one where I'm from that was a national story about two female teachers having inappropriate conversations with the same student, the same young man. And they knew about each other. They were competing with each other over a 16-year-old kid. No one says there's a problem with the teaching industry, myself included, as critical as I can be of some things in the public education system. I don't believe that a school district or a profession is to be indicted because these two horrible people are preying upon children. I certainly would never say, well, the majority of teachers, there are some good ones, but the majority of teachers go into that profession so that they can prey upon children. Just like anybody out there that's of the mindset that cops are just power hungry, cops wear the badge because it's a power trip, they're corrupt, they're abusive. The stories I know firsthand, and I spend a lot of time, I do a lot of ride-alongs, which I know does not qualify me to be a police officer, but I ride with the state police here in Arizona. I ride along with the local law enforcement, with the cities and the county sheriff's departments. And I watch these men and women risk their lives. I know, and I'll kind of blend a couple of topics we talked about earlier. When Hurricane Ian devastated Southwest Florida 24 hours or so before the hurricane hit, my brother was deployed at a fire station with firefighters and paramedics and others that were the first line of defense. That when that storm had passed far enough away and the weather was enough where they could leave, they went out and rescued people they never knew. At the same time, my sister-in-law was at home with the children, and they were worried about him and he was worried about them, but he had a job to do and he did his job. When all hell breaks loose and you're running out of a burning building, or you're running away from gunfire, or you're running away from a horrible situation, there's groups of people that run toward that danger. And they do it without question, without second thought. And if we don't take care of them, and it's not just pay, when we have the defund the police movement, when we have these movements that denigrate the profession, when we lump all cops together, because there are bad cops, I've had interactions with bad cops. I don't have blinders on that there aren't bad people. You're drawing from the same flawed pool of humanity that the rest of the world is drawn from. But when we start indicting an entire profession, people will leave it. Good people that can do other things and make a lot more money will. And I don't blame them, except I'm so thankful that they don't. It is frustrating to be a family member of a cop, two cops actually, and know what good people they are and what great things they do for their families and for the community. And they serve it honorably. They do a great job and they do it the right way for the right reasons. To have them dragged into doubt about their character just because they wear a badge, and that small segment of society that believes that gets to dictate how society treats them, is absurd. It is a horrible thing to do. An absolutely horrible thing to do. All right, coming up in a moment, we are going to talk about the governor's race. That's coming up here in a moment. My name is Mike Broomhead, in for Trey Radel on The Drive, 92.5 Fox News, right all along.
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2: Hurricane season in Southwest Florida isn't hypothetical. 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
3: Fox News, I'm Tom Rigotti. A pause in attacks after Iran and Israel exchanged missiles early this morning. Fox's Max Gordon has more in Dubai.
4: Though it's unclear if this pause in the fighting between Israel and Iran will last, Iranian leaders said they would end their bombardment as long as Israel stopped military action in southern Lebanon. But today, the IDF continued their campaign against Hezbollah, striking positions in southern Lebanon.
3: Election results in California still making their way in for Los Angeles mayor one week after ballots were initially cast. Here's Fox's Matt Finn.
5: I spoke to the L.A. County Registrar. He tells me he thinks a bulk of those ballots will be tabulated in this massive facility over the next day or two. Now, over the weekend, there were a few ballot dumps that pushed progressive councilwoman Nithya Raman past Spencer Pratt by about just 3,000 votes.
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9: Good evening, Southwest Florida. Did you feel that shake? A magnitude 6.1 earthquake recorded 60 miles offshore the coast of Cuba, felt right here in the state of Florida. Good news, no threat for tsunami. Let's talk weather. Heading into your Tuesday morning, starting out the day with temperatures in the mid to upper 70s. Those heat up into the low 90s by your Tuesday afternoon. A good mix of sun and clouds throughout the day, with scattered storms developing late in the afternoon into the evening, but with only just 40% rain coverage. Wink News Weather Authority meteorologist Josh Green.
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0: All right. Again, my name is Mike Broomhead. I'm in for Trey Radel on the drive. Going to be in for the next couple of days. I want to address a couple of different things. Elections in general. The governor's race. Tomorrow we are going to have Congressman Byron Donalds on the show. I'm going to talk about the governor's race in the state of Florida, which the entire country is watching very closely. And I have such interest in it myself growing up in Southwest Florida, even though I don't live there now. And I had the privilege of meeting the congressman a few years ago when he was here in Arizona where I live. I live in Phoenix, Arizona. And very interesting guy. And we're going to talk at length with him specifically about the gubernatorial race. But the decisions and the direction that Florida is going, there are a lot of states that are trying to and are starting to emulate and starting to copy some of the things that are done. Elections are starting to have more and more consequences. It's fascinating that the federal government looks like, anyway, we don't know for sure, that the House of Representatives is probably going to flip to the Democrats. Now, there are some polling numbers that show that that's not exactly true, but right now the betting odds are that it is. And it is fascinating that that's the direction we see some people going nationally at the federal level. But more and more, we're seeing people go in the direction, another direction locally. Another part of this is the election integrity conversation. I have an interesting take on this that may not be popular with a lot of people, but I'm not an election denier. I'm not somebody that believes. We had a big audit where I live. The county I live in is called Maricopa County. It's by far the largest county in Arizona, and it encompasses Phoenix, which is the fifth largest city. But I wasn't in favor of the audits that were happening, and the reason why is because I want to look forward. What makes it difficult to look forward for people and makes me and my argument about this whole conversation sometimes – it takes away from my looking at it, objectively, is why in the world would we not pass the Save America Act that requires voter ID? The idea that there's a group of people that can say asking for an identification to vote is somehow disenfranchising and racist, I think that statement is racist. To exist in this country, you have to have an ID. If you want to visit a member of Congress in their office, you have to have an ID. But we shouldn't have an ID to vote. Even the majority of Democrats in this country think that voter ID is a good idea. Technology advances much quicker than legislation. It's a problem that has been dealt with since the advent probably of the internet, probably the advent of radio, is that what are the rules going to be? What are the parameters? And it's always playing catch up. Imagine if you said, I've never had my identity stolen, therefore we don't have a problem with identity theft. We don't have to worry about it because it's not happened to me. And it's safe. With the hackers and the ability to hack into your system, with the ability to get your credit card information, to me is almost humorous. As a side note, I'll tell you an interesting story that happened to me. I've been with the same cell phone company for well over 20 years, probably 25 years. And I got, all of a sudden, I got a notification on my credit report, because I watch it closely, that I owed another cell phone company $1,200 or $1,300 in an unpaid account that had been delinquent for a year. So obviously it wasn't me. So I disputed it through the credit service, and they took it off my credit report. A year later, it showed up on my credit report, this time through a credit, through a collection agency. And when I challenged it this time, they said, no, it's staying on your account. So I had to begin to jump through the hoops it takes to prove that I didn't open that account. One of the things they made me do when I called them to talk to them, they said, we can't talk to you until we know we're talking to the right person. And they had a series of questions they had to ask me to prove my identity that were very strange questions. But it was questions like, which of these four addresses are you associated with? Which of these vehicles are you associated with? And it was three or four questions. The punchline of all of this was, I failed. I failed the quiz to prove I am me. And I failed it three times. And because I failed it three times, they no longer would speak to me. And I said to the person on the other end of the phone, do you realize if you had done anything like this with the idiot that stole my identity, we wouldn't be in this mess? The point I'm making is, you're never going to be secure enough. Why would you not require an identification to vote? If you are somebody that thinks all the election deniers are tinfoil hat conspiracy theories and poor, sore losers and everything else, why wouldn't you want an ID to settle this? If nothing else, you have to show an ID to vote. It is the most sacred right we have as citizens of this country, but it's reserved for citizens of this country. Why wouldn't we do everything we can to assure, whether you think, and I'm not one that does, that fraud steals elections? Now you look at what's happening in California. Look what's happening in LA again. You don't think there are legitimate questions about all the late votes that came in again, and all of a sudden the Republican falls to third place again? You know that if there was a legitimate voter ID question or a requirement, a lot of these questions go away. It doesn't make sense to me. I'm not someone that believes the elections were stolen in 2020 or 2022. And I was vocal about it. And I have other friends of mine that are staunch Republicans that don't like that point of view. I'm just being honest. But that doesn't mean I believe that our election system is as secure as it should be. If I go to, and I do often, if I go to a sporting event here in Arizona, if I attend a sporting event and they leave me tickets at will call and I go up and I give them my name, hey, I've got tickets, my name is Mike Broomhead, they're not going to take me at my word. I got to show them an ID to get tickets. So we have this all-important election coming up, these midterm elections, which is going to be called a mandate by one party or the other. And all eyes will be on it, because you either love this president or you hate him. There's not much in between anymore. And the people that hate him can't wait to take over one chamber, if not both chambers, of the Congress. And we don't have a way to verify that people voting in federal elections are really who they say they are. It's absurd. The most important things that happen are the people we elect into leadership positions. And there is people winning the argument that say we shouldn't verify who they are. You look at the arguments that are going to be made and the directions that people go, you're going to have somebody that is an uber conservative, especially fiscally conservative, like a Byron Donalds, who's going to be in that election, who's got a very, very good chance of not just winning the primary, but winning the office, winning the governor's office. And you look at states like Florida that are flourishing, that when you have blue states like New York that are running their wealthy people out and taking with them the tax dollars that pay for the programs that people on the left want, and they're not learning their lessons yet, but other states are. You know, it's fascinating to me that as states are required to balance their budget, in the state where I live now, we have a pretty liberal Democrat governor. Her name is Katie Hobbs. But we have very conservative Republicans that are the House Speaker and the Senate President. And every year of her governorship, they've sat down with leadership and we've gotten a balanced budget because our Constitution requires it. And here we are building so much debt that we are paying more at the federal level on the debt service, on the interest on our debt. We pay more than we pay for our defense spending, national defense. We have Social Security that's going to be broke in less than 6 years, and there's going to be a mandatory reduction that is going to be an average around this country of $500 a month for Social Security recipients. Medicare and Medicaid are going broke as well, and there's fraud throughout the system. And yet, we continue to elect the same people to the United States Congress over and over and over again. It's very strange to me. Oh, I like my member of Congress. It's yours that's bad. Get rid of the other ones. You know why the NFL is a juggernaut of a league? You want to know why our professional sports leagues are juggernauts? It's because if you don't win, I don't care how much I like you. If you're not winning, we are going to replace you. And that makes excellence the requirement. We just don't have that. We have a personality contest, and it's not about qualifications. And I hope that changes because we seem to do it a little bit more locally because maybe you know your local representatives. Maybe you know the people that are your congressional representatives, or maybe you're more familiar with council members or county board of supervisor members. And so we are hold them a little bit more accountable because it affects us immediately. But if you look at the popularity of the United States Congress, we see once a week the polling numbers for the president and how low they are and their record low for the president. He's immensely more popular than the United States Congress. They're almost in single digits in popularity, and yet we continue to elect them. And everybody out there that's listening that has an opinion, if you listen to talk radio, you probably are A, someone that's more informed, and B, just by nature,

it's electing the same people to vote the same way, to get the same outcomes. You can't blame just Democrats for the debt we have. Can't just blame them. And so we need to start holding people accountable as voters. They need to hear our voices, that if they're not listening, they will be replaced. Republican, Democrat, Independent, doesn't matter. And I wonder if America is not turning that corner when we see the debt we've created and the lack of response and the lack of accountability and the lack of performance we're getting. I'm anxious to see how your governor's race plays out, because I'm interested. You know, we've got a governor's race that's coming up as well, and we're anxious to see how things play out. Got one more segment. We're going to get an update on the economy, but also about the war effort. My name is Mike Broomhead, in for Trey Radel on 92.5 Fox News, right all along.

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3: I'm Jim Schwartzel. I'm a businessman, not a politician. I was born and raised right here in Southwest Florida. This is where I've spent the last two decades raising my family, building businesses, and creating hundreds of jobs for our community. As the owner of 92.5 Fox News and 93.7 Trump Country Radio, I've seen firsthand how government regulation and bureaucracy hurt local businesses. And I've seen inflation and high taxes crush hardworking families and retirees. I'm a pro-gun, pro-life, and pro-choice Trump conservative businessman who understands the values of our community. Unfortunately, we have failed career candidates moving here from liberal states like Illinois and New York, pretending to know Southwest Florida. I'm Jim Schwartzel, and I approve this message because we deserve better. We need a businessman who will make the Trump tax cuts permanent, bring back DOGE to cut wasteful spending, put term limits on Congress, and help President Trump finish the job. Paid for by Jim Schwartzel for Congress.
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6: All right. Appreciate you spending some time once again. My name is Mike Broomhead. Grew up in Southwest Florida. It's a privilege to fill in for Trey Radel on the drive. Growing up in town there, you know, having such familiarity, but at the same time, a different point of view. I've lived in Phoenix, Arizona for 31 years, but I'm back and forth quite often. I have family members, my mother, my brother, his children, his wife, extended family, all there in Southwest Florida. And so it is a privilege to be back where I grew up. I want to talk a little bit about what's happening in the Middle East, and there's a lot happening here. First, a defense of being there. There are two things that are happening in the narrative that really bother me. One of them is that this war is lost or that somehow we're losing. I hate war. Just for full disclosure, my family is well aware of the cost of war. If you don't know the story, if you don't recognize the name, my middle brother was killed at the very beginning of the Iraq War. The invasion into Baghdad happened in March of 2003, and my brother lost his life on Memorial Day of 2003, and it devastated our family. So I am certainly not an advocate or accusing me of being a warmonger is an absolute absurdity. But the idea of if you don't like the president, you don't have to like him. I will never try to convince somebody that dislikes Donald Trump that they should. Donald Trump can defend himself. But what I will say is this, we have the best military on the planet, and they've proven it certainly in this circumstance, that the idea that we have not decimated, their Navy isn't at the bottom of the ocean, and that their Air Force doesn't exist. It's an absurd thing to say. But I've also am old enough to remember when the Shah of Iran was deposed. Even as a child, I remember it happening. I remember the Iranians taking American hostages. And then the day Reagan took office, the hostages were miraculously released. That the Iranians have spent just in the last few years over 350 times attacking military assets and military members across the world. The three legitimate attempts that Iranians we know of plans to try to either murder the president or members of his family. The fact that everybody knows and believes that they are the largest state sponsor of terrorism in the world, that their proxies like Hamas. I saw the 47-minute video. I think it's 47 or 48-minute video that's not narrated. That is just body camera video, GoPro video, cell phone video, closed-circuit television, dash cam video of the horrific murdering of innocent people in Israel at the hands of Hamas. And the worst part about it was the joy in their voices when they were talking and the celebrating they were doing for committing acts of murder. They were raping, murdering, and mutilating young women. They were taking children intentionally and the elderly and said they'd do it again. Proxies of the Iranians. Hezbollah to the north. Same thing. So we know that they are the ones that are responsible, in my opinion, responsible for unrest in the region. I also believe that this was a necessary thing to do because the drone warfare has changed the world. That we are shooting down $50,000 drones with $2 million Patriot missiles. It has opened the eyes of the world that these small dictatorship nations that can shout death to America but largely didn't have the means to do any real damage now can stockpile drones very quickly and very inexpensively. And that's exactly what the Iranians were trying to do. We will stockpile enough of those that attacking us would be futile. And then what we'll do is we'll acquire a nuclear weapon. We'll build one, we'll buy one. and then we'll use it. We will then what you do is you take over the Strait of Hormuz and you tell the world you're going to pay a bounty. And if you're not going to pay us, you may try to attack us, but this ballistic nuclear missile is going to land somewhere. We were dumb enough in the world to fall for the fact that they said they had a space program. Well, we learned very early on in this conflict when they began to lob ballistic missiles towards Israel and towards their neighbors that it wasn't a space program. It was a ballistic missile program. So when they got a nuclear warhead, they could deliver it. So you may not like the president. You may not like what he does. You may not think that we should be there. But I would say to you that I don't know a member of the United States military that would want to pass off this dangerous place and circumstance and let it worsen and hand it off to the next generation. I'm not a warmonger. I hate war. But I guarantee you this generation of soldier, marine, airman, sailor would much rather put themselves in harm's way and take care of the problem now while it's solvable than pass it on to another generation. So on those two areas that I believe that they were sincere in their desires and they were working toward it and they were getting to a point where it would have been impossible to stop them. So I think it's necessary. Don't expect you to agree with me, but I certainly do think it was necessary. And so even if you're a detractor, the two senators from my state, from Arizona, Senator Mark Kelly and Senator Ruben Gallego, both are decorated veterans of our military. Mark Kelly was an astronaut and a fighter pilot. Ruben Gallego was a ground force Marine that was in combat in the Middle East. They fought against this, especially Mark Kelly. But once you lose that battle and we are in that position and we are there, shouldn't we then be on the side of victory and try to do what's right for our country so that the men and women in harm's way can come home safely as quickly as possible? And none of that's happening. It is still the political battle because it's an election year that we're losing the war. This was an ill-timed, voluntary thing. Sends a horrible message to our enemies. A horrible message to our enemies. And I think it needs to stop. All right, I'm out of time for today, but I will be back tomorrow. I want to thank Trey Radel, and I want to thank you, Ian and Katrina, for allowing me to be in and helping me along. I'll be back tomorrow on the show. My name is Mike Broomhead, in on the drive for Trey Radel, 92.5 Fox News, right all along.
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10: Security tight for Game 3. I'm Lee Silicera, Fox News. The Knicks take on the Spurs in about a half hour, and President Trump is set to be the first sitting president to attend an NBA final. There'll be no watch party outside Madison Square Garden.
11: Secret Service's focus is straightforward: to ensure everyone attending the game can enjoy the game and have a safe experience while we carry out our responsibility to protect the president of the United States.
10: FBI Special Agent Matt McCool. There will be a watch party at Bryant Park, about 10 blocks north, and in Central Park. Vice President J.D. Vance says he does not assume anyone is acting in good faith as Iran and Israel pause their strikes as they try to work out a peace deal.
12: We're going to take the attitude of accomplish the president's mission, but verify over the long term that the Iranians are keeping their end of the bargain. It's a tall order, but it's one that the president has put us in a good position to achieve.
10: On Fox's Jesse Waters Primetime. The entire interview airs this hour on Fox News Channel. The defense has rested in the case of a fatal stabbing of a teenager at a track meet in Texas.
13: Carmelo Anthony is accused of stabbing Austin Metcalf to death at a track and field championship event in Frisco, Texas last year. Both were 17 and in high school when it happened last April. While the prosecution rested over the weekend after presenting several witnesses, Anthony's defense rested after just one day. One defense witness who knew both Anthony and Metcalf said on cross-examination by the prosecution that he believed Anthony was in the wrong, that he provoked the confrontation. Witnesses said Metcalf told Anthony to leave his school team's tent, and Anthony said, "You will have to move me," while reaching into a backpack. Witnesses said Metcalf pushed Anthony, who then stabbed him.
10: Fox's Jessica Rosenthal. If convicted, Anthony faces a minimum of 5 years in prison. And the Associated Press is projecting that Nithya Raman has advanced in November's runoff in the Los Angeles mayor's race. 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